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1: This is Gabriel Swaggart, president of Jimmy Swaggart Bible College. For over 30 years, JSBC is preparing students for ministry, whether as pastors or teachers. With the Word of God as the cornerstone of our curriculum, we are preparing students for lifelong experiences. I can promise every prospective student a well-rounded education on this beautiful campus where people are respected and true Christian faith is practiced. As the grandson of evangelist Jimmy Swaggart, I can assure you that your time spent here will result in three things. Number one, an understanding of the message of Jesus Christ and Him crucified. Number two, what it means to be thoroughly Pentecostal. And number three, how to apply the Word of God to your everyday life and living.
0: Jimmy Swaggart Bible College, spiritually minded, academically sound. Every month, the message of the cross travels all over the world because of you and your faithful support. For your ongoing help, we have several offers that we know will be a blessing to you or a loved one. The cross and dove lapel pin, featuring the ministry's long-standing emblem, will complement any Christian's testimony. The cross and dove necklace. This beautiful pendant, offered in gold or silver, will be one more way to share your faith in the cross of Christ with others. Thank you for your support in our mission to reach the world, and may the Lord richly bless you.
1: We have a very special offer this month for Offer L and your gift of $200. And what it is two commentaries, Genesis and Exodus. Now, before I say any more, let me make this statement. You cannot know and understand the New Testament without a proper understanding of the Old Testament. Or we say it this way, the Old Covenant is the New Covenant hidden. The New Covenant is the Old Covenant revealed. And both of these two books, the beginning of the Pentateuch, Genesis and Exodus, will begin to open up to you a study of the Word of God like you've never had before. And when you go through these, you're going to have a greater understanding of the Old Testament than ever before. So once again, that's Offer L for your gift of $200, two commentaries.

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1: All right, we're ready to get started. 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And Laura from Elgin, Illinois, $100. 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Cynthia Macon, Georgia, $250. Raymond from the Congo,
2: all right,
1: $325. Edmund from Dakota, Georgia, $500. From Montrose, West Virginia, $1,355. Given in memory of her mother, and as well, there is a prayer request. Diana from Novato, California, $1,000. Prayer request. 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And Larry and Lucy, Phoenix City, Alabama, $300, and prayer request. Jerry and Linda, Duncan, Oklahoma, $400, prayer request. 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

0: 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Norlina, North Carolina, 300. Prayer request. 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Prayer request. 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Prayer request.
1: 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Jack is from Lane, Oklahoma, giving $100. And Al is from Willis, Texas, $75, asking prayer for granddaughter who's giving birth right now.
0: Oh, wow.
1: Amen.
0: Well, we hope we pray for Amen. Everything goes smooth. All right.
1: Yes.
0: $105,923, and we will be the number one shift of the day. That's what we need as we get started this evening. So thank you. Thank you. Let's keep it going. We need those gifts of 1,000, those gifts of 500. We need first-time givers. As I said last night, so many of you watch regularly, but you've never been a supporter of SBN. Well, that needs to change. Let it be tonight. Go to those phones, go online, and let's be a blessing to the work of God. I'll get it out in a moment. Be a blessing to the work of God.
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0: 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It is a brand new music CD and USB featuring Robin Hurd. This is his brand new album, and it is 10 songs anointed by the Holy Spirit. And there's just no one that has a tenor.

0: voice quite like Robin Hood. And I know that when you receive this and you begin to listen to it, you're going to sense the presence of the Lord and you're going to love it. Once again, this is Offer A, Robin Hood, his new CD entitled I Believe, available with your gift of $100. So please let us hear from you. And when you receive this, I know that you're going to be blessed. Finally, once again, Offer A, your gift of $100, Robin Hood's brand new CD and USB, I Believe.
1: 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They're an invaluable resource for any Christian study library, enhancing the depth of understanding in God's Word. As we continue our mission to reach the world, we earnestly ask for your prayers and support. 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Every month, the message of the cross travels all over the world because of you and your faithful support. For your ongoing help, we have several offers that we know will be a blessing to you or a loved one. The Cross and Dove lapel pin, featuring the ministry's long-standing emblem, will complement any Christian's testimony. The Cross and Dove necklace. This beautiful pendant, offered in gold or silver, will be one more way to share your faith in the cross of Christ with others. Thank you for your support in our mission to reach the world, and may the Lord richly bless you.
0: Ladies and gentlemen, this is Dr. Gabriel Swaggart, and once again, we have a phenomenal, absolutely stellar offer that you need to have. Two of my grandfather's commentaries. In fact, it's the first two books of the Bible, Genesis and Exodus. If you want to know about how the world was begun regarding humanity, all creation, Abraham, Isaac, Jacob, Joseph, and so forth, you need these books right now. It's going to be a blessing, I promise you that. Get to the phones, go online, and you can see the information, call the number. We're waiting to hear from you, ladies and gentlemen, but take advantage. Once again, very special commentary offer, my grandfather's commentaries on the first two books of the Pentateuch, Genesis and Exodus. You don't want to miss it. Go to the phone, go online, take advantage of it right now.
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Come on, just slip up your hands right now all over this auditorium. It's time to shout the name of Jesus. It's time to shout his name from the rooftops. It's time to shout his name from our homes. It's time to shout his name over our families right now. I want you to sing that bridge one more time. Come on back here and sing that bridge. Ladies and gentlemen, it's time to shout the name of Jesus. There's still power in the name of Jesus. There's

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Prayer request. From Naples, Florida, $2,000. Prayer request. Rebecca from Lum Creek, West Virginia, $1,000. Prayer request. 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Helen, Montgomery, Alabama, $300. 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Prayer request. Harry and Mary, Media Church members, Roanoke, Virginia, $300. Prayer request. Betty, Philliston, Massachusetts, $400. 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Prayer request. David and Pauline, Tulake, California, $600. And David is having a birthday. Happy birthday to you. Happy birthday to you. Happy birthday, dear David. Happy birthday to you. And there's a prayer request as well. Jose from North Hills, California, Media Church member, $600. And they state here that they used to give

0: just $50 a month, and now they're up to $600. Well, thank the Lord for that.
1: Amen. 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

0: West, Jennifer. 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
1: 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Praying for healing. Here's a challenge. I challenge 1,000 people to give $25 tonight. There you go. 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Kimberly Ann is from Royston, Georgia, giving $20, asking prayer for healing.
0: All right, $82,000, folks, and we will be the number one shift of the day. Let's keep it going.

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0: creation, Abraham, Isaac, Jacob, Joseph, and so forth. You need these books right now. It's going to be a blessing, I promise you that. Get to the phones, go online, and you can see the information, call the number. We're waiting to hear from you, ladies and gentlemen, but take advantage. Once again, very special commentary offer. My grandfather's commentaries on the first two books of the Pentateuch, Genesis and Exodus. You don't want to miss it. Go to the phone, go online, take advantage of it right now.
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Don't go away, Randy. I want you to pick it up on your verse. Do you believe this morning? I said, do you believe this morning? Do you believe in the power of Jesus Christ? The power to save, the power to heal, the power to deliver. Come on, pick it up.

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Go ahead, brother. I love this second verse because it's so true.

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Bobby, Mineral Point, Missouri, $100. Mario, from Chile. Good to hear from Chile, $213. Chesterline, Manhattan Beach, California, $1,000. And Chesterline is still fighting on. Melissa, Montgomery, Alabama, $100. Lori, Tremont, Pennsylvania, $1,000. Penny, Jacksonville, Illinois, $50.

0: Linda, Flint, Michigan, 325. 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Prayer request. Actually, it's from Mary and Junior. Janet, Dexter, Missouri, 200. Prayer request. Kathy, Shreveport, Louisiana, $90. 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Prayer request. 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Larry, Smyrna, Georgia, 100. 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Prayer request.
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0: All right, $71,776, and we will be the number one shift of the day. We've got to pick it up, folks. How many gifts of 1,000 are we?
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0: Okay, I need 14 more.
2: And we're at 11 gifts of 500.
0: Wow, we're going slow.
2: Usually it's the other way around.
0: Yeah, usually the other way around, folks. We need to pick it up. Help us do this, folks. Come on, we need those gifts of 1,000, those gifts of 500. Let us hear from you.

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1: This is Dr. Gabriel Swagger, and we've got a very special offer this month that you need to have. 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It is a music CD and USB combo of Robin Hurt, his brand new studio album featuring 10 anointed songs. And ladies and gentlemen, each one of these songs will bring heaven down to wherever you may be, whether you're driving in your car, listening at work or at home, however you have it, you'll be listening to heaven on earth. I promise you that. Here's what we're going to ask for. This is for world evangelism, $100 or more. 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You're going to love it. I know you will. We need it for world evangelism. 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

0: 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The Cross and Dove Necklace. 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Last but not least, there's a comprehensive collection of the Jimmy Swaggart Bible Commentaries. 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
0: 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That's evangelist Creston Tomlin at Family Worship Center, Sunday, November 15th at 10 a.m. and 6 p.m.

I want y'all to pick it up with that bridge if you can. Church, you can praise your way out of harm's way. And I don't care what the devil's trying to do to you right now. 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

0: All right, Fred and Barbara, Andover, Kansas, 2000. 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Joan, Vestavia Hills, Alabama, 100, prayer request. Paul and Ruth, Lesage, West Virginia, 200, prayer request. Nathan, from Hawaii, 100, prayer request. 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Ronald, O'Fallon, Missouri, 200, prayer request. Mary, Kadaz, Kentucky, 100, prayer request. Ernest, Kansas City, Missouri, 100, prayer request. 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And today is Francis's birthday. Happy birthday to you. Happy birthday to you. Happy birthday, dear Francis. Happy birthday to you.
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1: Yes, amen. Folks, 65,000 left. We're way behind. It's going slow. At this rate, we won't hit our goal at this rate. We've got to pick it up. How many gifts of 1,000? 17?
2: 17.
1: 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How many more?
2: 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At 11.
1: We only got 11?
2: We've been stuck the at last 500. 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
1: only 11
2: times,
1: gifts of 500 or more. I've got to have 19 gifts of 500 if we're going to make a dent in this. Come on, folks. Don't fall by the wayside. Let's do this. Let's make it count.
3: It's new. I think it was written by Betty Jean Robinson. Am I correct? She's written a lot of great songs. And let it bless your heart, please.

I will thank him as I lay each night on my pillow. And I'll praise him for the wonders he has done. Far from death and hell, he brought me home.

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0: author's commentaries. In fact, it's the first two books of the Bible, Genesis and Exodus. If you want to know about how the world was begun, regarding humanity, all creation, Abraham, Isaac, Jacob, Joseph, and so forth, you need these books right now. It's going to be a blessing, I promise you that. Get to the phones, go online, and you can see the information, call the number. We're waiting to hear from you, ladies and gentlemen, but take advantage. Once again, very special commentary offer, my grandfather's commentaries on the first two books of the Pentateuch, Genesis and Exodus. You don't want to miss it. 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

back around and pick it up with that verse one more time, that bridge, and then kick it out and take it on out to the end. Ladies and gentlemen, we need oil in our lamps to keep me burning. And I don't care what the devil

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0: All right, $45,426, folks, and we'll be the number one shift of the day.

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Ladies and gentlemen, stand right now all over this auditorium if you can. 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

0: with the young generation in mind. This Bible is an invaluable resource for young individuals eager to explore the Word of God. The Expositor's Study Bible Signature Edition. Elegantly crafted in beautiful burgundy leather, it makes for a perfect addition to your own collection or a thoughtful gift for someone dear to you. 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The Cross and Dove lapel pin, featuring the ministry's long-standing emblem, will complement any Christian's testimony. The Cross and Dove necklace. This beautiful pendant, offered in gold or silver, will be one more way to share your faith in the cross of Christ with others. 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
1: Ladies and gentlemen, this is Dr. Gabriel Swaggart, and once again, we have a phenomenal, absolutely stellar offer that you need to have. Two of my grandfather's commentaries. In fact, it's the first two books of the Bible, Genesis and Exodus. If you want to know about how the world was begun, regarding humanity, all creation, Abraham, Isaac, Jacob, Joseph, and so forth, you need these books right now. It's going to be a blessing, I promise you that. Get to the phones, go online, and you can see the information, call the number. We're waiting to hear from you, ladies and gentlemen, but take advantage. Once again, very special commentary offer, my grandfather's commentaries on the first two books of the Pentateuch, Genesis and Exodus. You don't want to miss it. Go to the phone, go online, take advantage of it right now.
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Joseph, pick it up with that second verse one more time. 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
1: All right, Tony and Nubia, Ottawa, Tennessee, $550. 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And a prayer request.
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1: All right, $34,946. We're getting closer, folks. We're getting closer. Let's hear from you.
0: I love that. Just thank him right now. Come on, just lift your hands to him right now and just say thank you.

0: 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You're going to love it. I know you will. 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
0: This is Gabriel Swaggart, president of Jimmy Swaggart Bible College. For over 30 years, JSBC is preparing students for ministry, whether it's pastors or teachers. With the Word of God as the cornerstone of our curriculum, we are preparing students for lifelong experiences. I can promise every prospective student a well-rounded education on this beautiful campus where people are respected and true Christian faith is practiced. As the grandson of evangelist Jimmy Swaggart, I can assure you that your time spent here will result in three things. Number one, an understanding of the message of Jesus Christ and crucified. Number two, what it means to be thoroughly Pentecostal. And number three, how to apply the Word of God to your everyday life and living.
1: Jimmy Swaggart Bible College, spiritually minded, academically sound. Every month, the message of the cross travels all over the world because of you and your faithful support. For your ongoing help, we have several offers that we know will be a blessing to you or a loved one. The cross and dove lapel pin, featuring the ministry's long-standing emblem, will complement any Christian's testimony. The cross and dove necklace. This beautiful pendant, offered in gold or silver, will be one more way to share your faith in the cross of Christ with others. Thank you for your support in our mission to reach the world, and may the Lord richly bless you.
0: We have a very special offer this month for Offer L and your gift of $200. And what it is two commentaries, Genesis and Exodus. Now, before I say any more, let me make this statement. You cannot know and understand the New Testament without a proper understanding of the Old Testament. Or we say it this way, the Old Covenant is the New Covenant hidden. The New Covenant is the Old Covenant revealed. And both of these two books, the beginning of the Pentateuch, Genesis and Exodus, will begin to open up to you a study of the Word of God like you've never had before. And when you go through these, you're going to have a greater understanding of the Old Testament than ever before. So once again, that's Offer L for your gift of $200, two commentaries, Genesis and Exodus. So you need these, and we need your help to reach the world. So let us hear from you. Offer L, $200.

I'm going to ask BJ to sing that second verse one more time because I believe that this song is ministering to somebody here. You may be watching by television, and you may be in a position where you don't know what to do. But just if you call on Jesus, He'll see you through every trial and every tribulation. I'm going to ask you just to slip up your hands and just enter into worship for a moment. BJ, that second verse one more time.

0: Joan from Williams, Iowa, 300. Ken and Debbie, Niagara Falls, New York, 100. 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Prayer request. Carol, Dayton, Ohio, 100. Martin, Puyallup, Washington, 250. Prayer request. Frederick, Mendota, Illinois, 175. San Mateo, California, $100. Prayer request. Alice, Salem, Oregon, 300. Anthony, Frederick, Maryland, 50. Prayer request. Mark, Myrtle Beach, South Carolina, 200. Prayer request. East Davenport, Australia, 100. Carol, Covington, Kentucky, $1,000. Prayer request. David and Janie, Fort Worth, Texas, 1,700. Kim, Manor, Pennsylvania, 150. Vanessa, Skokie, Illinois, 50. Marianne, Junction City, Oregon, $3,000. Prayer request. Giving in memory of her late husband, Dr. Don. 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William, Barry, Alabama, 500, prayer request. 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Joan, Darby, Montana, 100, prayer request. 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
1: This is Dr. Gabriel Swaggart. We've got a very special offer this month that you need to have. 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It is a music CD and USB combo of Robin Hurt, his brand new studio album featuring 10 anointed songs. And ladies and gentlemen, each one of these songs will bring heaven down to wherever you may be, whether you're driving in your car, listening at work or at home, however you have it, you'll be listening to heaven on earth. I promise you that. Here's what we're going to ask for. This is for world evangelism, $100 or more. And every person that calls in with the gift of $100 or more, we will send you this brand new CD USB of Robin Hurt. You're going to love it. I know you will. We need it for world evangelism. Go to the phone or go online and give us a call right now.
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Linda from Ridgeway, Ontario, Canada, 500. And

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If you could have fame and fortune, all the wealth that you could obtain, yet if you didn't have Christ, have Him within, you're living

All right, Paul, Norwell, Illinois, 30, Christopher Christ Church, Barbados, 220, prayer request. Michael, West Deptford, New Jersey, 210, prayer request. Willerford, Greenback, Tennessee, 150. Joshua, St. Gabriel, Louisiana, 375. Laurel, Randall, Washington, 200. Donna, Media Church member, Blue Springs, Missouri, 100, prayer request. Junior and June, Buffalo, West Virginia, 100, prayer request. Bernard, Talladega, Alabama, 500, prayer request. Sandra, Media Church member, Jefferson, Georgia, 50, prayer request. Joyce, Kennett, Missouri, 100, prayer request. Ennis, Media Church member, Fredericktown, Missouri, 350, prayer request. We've come to the end of our evening. We didn't make that challenge, but I'm happy with what we did tonight, and I'm thankful for each and every one of you and what you have done tonight. And let's have a word of prayer as we always do to close out. Father, we come before you in the name of your Son, Jesus. Lord, we ask, first of all, for your blessings upon your people. I'm asking that your face would shine upon them. I'm asking that you would meet their needs, spiritual, physical, financial, domestic, emotional, whatever that need may be. In Jesus' name we pray. Amen. Tomorrow we'll be back with regular programming, and tomorrow night, 7 o'clock, I'll be continuing teaching out of the great book of 1 John, chapter 3. 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

0: We welcome you today, ladies and gentlemen, to this afternoon shift of our Tuesday on Share-a-thon for the month of August. We want to thank you so much for what you've helped us to do already today. We are now sitting at $1,200,890. We have a $4 million goal this month, a lot of work that we need to get done today, ladies and gentlemen, so that we can make sure that by the end of this week, we've raised that $4 million, and we need your help to get it done. My name is Pastor Paris Reagan. I'm going to be your host today, and excited to be joined today by Pastor Sean Murphy.
1: Good to be here.
0: And Dr. David Watts. Any announcements that you guys have coming up here soon?
1: I don't.
2: Yeah. Labor Day weekend, September 5th and 6th, I'll be in Leominster, Massachusetts at the TDR Bilingual Worship Center. 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

about it. August 28th through the 30th, I'll be ministering Friday night at 6:45 p.m. and then Saturday morning at 10 a.m. And then Sunday at 9 a.m., there is an English service at 9 a.m. and then a Spanish service at 11 a.m. And we're believing God for some great things. Excited to be joining this group of people. We're going to be doing some youth conference there and then ministering in their regular

0: September 11th through the 12th. Start making your plans to get down here to Baton Rouge, Louisiana. We're going to be having our revival that it's usually in the month of August. We do this for back to school, but we weren't able to get it done in this month. Too many things going on this month, so we pushed it to September 11th and 12th. We'll be ministering Friday night and Saturday evening with some fun events on Saturday throughout the day. We just encourage you to start making plans to be with us Friday at 7 and then that Saturday night at 6 p.m. And you should stay over, make it a whole weekend. That Sunday night, we're going to be having Gold City. They're going to be in town with us and they're going to be ministering a live concert. I believe they're ministering that Sunday morning as well. But they'll be doing a live concert at 6 p.m. that night. And so you might as well just come down and make that a weekend and spend some time with us down here in Baton Rouge, Louisiana. All right, ladies and gentlemen, I've not been able to get that story of the Apostle Paul in the book of Acts out of my heart and my mind. We talked about it a little bit yesterday. We had a hard time coming up with the guy's name. I forget what Dr. Watts was trying to say.
1: Yeah, I kept wanting to say Eusebius. I knew that wasn't right. You wanted to say Eucalyptus.
2: Eucalyptus.
1: It's Eutychus.
0: Yeah. So Neither one of us could come up with it.
1: Side of the name, but somehow, for some reason, it was a mental block.
0: It was, big time. But Eutychus, yes, that story of Eutychus. His name in the Greek, it actually means fortunate. And he was sitting in a window. And I know you got to be careful with allegory. If you talk to any one of us here, we would say, don't over-allegorize the Bible. But sometimes I think allegory is appropriate and maybe even what was intended by the story being told in the first place. But this man is sitting in a window and he's hearing the purity of the gospel of Jesus Christ being preached by the Apostle Paul. And he falls asleep in that window. And I've not been able to get that out of my mind. Ladies and gentlemen, you and I, at this point in history, we are fortunate. I believe that God is wrapping things up. I believe that we are in the last of the last days. I think if you were to look at the political context that we live in today, the conflict that's taking place in the Middle East, the conflict in the church, the apostasy that we see in the church today, I think that it is beyond, and even the immorality that fills our world today, I think that it's pretty evident that we are living in the last of the last days. And I believe, what I believe about that is that that makes us fortunate. You and I are fortunate because in this last hour, God is going to pull no stops. He is going to hold nothing back. He is going to do all that he can to ensure that the gospel advances around the world. And so, ladies and gentlemen, let's not be like Eutychus, sitting fortunately in an incredible window of time in history, and let's not fall asleep during this time period. Paul said, awake out of sleep, because our salvation is closer now than when we first began. So, ladies and gentlemen, it's time that you and I, we wake up, we recognize how fortunate we are, we recognize the window in time that you and I are living in, the last stage of God's redemption plan, and that we be faithful. And that's what kept coming to our minds yesterday, that when Jesus comes back, that you and I, we would be found faithful to do the work of God. And ladies and gentlemen, I know that you are more than a tithe and an offering. I know that you are more than a purse and a pocket and a wallet to the kingdom of God. I know that God is going to use you in your local communities, in your local church to share the gospel of Jesus Christ. We sometimes call preaching a calling. Preaching is more of a function than it is a calling. We are all called to preach. We will all preach. We will all open up our mouths and communicate the gospel of Jesus Christ. Some of us will do that in a position in a of greater authority within the church, but that does not mean that others who are, you know, you sit in church on Sunday, you sit in church on Wednesday, you're just a lay person, works a normal job, that you're not called to preach. You are certainly called to preach. And so I know God's going to use you in your local communities to spread the gospel, but I hope that you understand how fortunate we are to have this open door right here. Sometimes it's hard for me to see it. I know talking with Sean, sometimes it's hard for us to see it. But these cameras right here in this studio, they are taking the gospel, what we're talking about right now, taking this gospel at a very

very rapid pace into hundreds of thousands of homes. Maybe the right word is millions of homes around the world. Right now, the gospel is being heard in millions of homes around the world because of Sunlight Broadcasting Network. And ladies and gentlemen, that is a very fortunate opportunity that we have. Let's not fall asleep in this window. Here's what I'm going to ask you to do today. And I know Tuesdays, they're slow, but we're going to try to make Tuesday a fast day today. We want to do the best that we can today, raise as much money as we can in the next 4 hours. So let's try to move past that cliche, Tuesdays are slow, and let's see God do something great here today. And here's what I need you to do. I'm asking everyone listening to me right now, even if you gave yesterday, I'm asking you to do this with me again. Ask Jesus this question: what should I give today or this week or this month to Sun Life Broadcasting Network to make sure that the gospel is preached around the world? God, speak to me today. Even those of you who you just tuned in, you've never watched Sun Life Broadcasting Network. We don't sell oil. We don't sell holy water. We don't sell gimmicks. We don't sell

me to give to support Sunlight Broadcasting Network this month to make sure the gospel is preached around the world. And when he speaks to you, and I know that he will, when he speaks to you, you make sure to obey whatever it is that the Lord has spoken to your heart, and you be faithful to give what God tells you to give. Heavenly Father, we come to you today in the name of Jesus, Lord, and we just thank you again that we are privileged, Lord, that we are fortunate to sit in this window, God, this window of time, this window of opportunity, Lord, this window of privilege, Lord, and that you would help us to see how fortunate we really are and the opportunity that is truly set before us, God, and that we would be diligent in all matters of prayer and financial support and to communicate the gospel to the world around us, God, that our eyes would be open to see it. Lord, I pray right now that you would lay it upon your people's heart, Lord, to give today, to support Sun Life Broadcasting Network, Lord, to make sure that the gospel is preached around the world. God, I know that there are large gifts out there. Lord, people that are listening right now, they can give larger gifts. I pray that you would move upon their heart, Lord, to be faithful to what you tell them to do, Lord. And for everyone else, Lord, that they would be faithful to give, even if it's going to be a gift that costs them something. Lord, that I pray that they would be faithful, that they would have the courage, the boldness, to be faithful to do what you've asked them.

0: them to do today. Lord, and we will learn through all of this that if we prioritize the kingdom of God and His righteousness, that all of the things, Lord, that we have anxiety about, our bills being paid, our car having gas in it, the kids having clothes on their back, food being on the table, Lord, we know that all of those things will be provided for us, Father. And we trust You with all of the needs today of Your people and ourselves, Lord. And we just ask that You would bring in the finances that we need for Sunlight Broadcasting Network. In Jesus' name we pray, amen and amen. All right, ladies and gentlemen, we got to go to that first break, that bottom of the hour break. So we're going to go to the break. We're going to give you time to get to those phones. Go online, 888-768-3401. 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But enjoy this music that's coming after the break and get to those phones.
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0: And we've got a very special offer this month that you need to have. 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It is a music CD and USB combo of Robin Hurt, his brand new studio album featuring 10 anointed songs. And ladies and gentlemen, each one of these songs will bring heaven down to wherever you may be, whether you're driving in your car, listening at work or at home, however you have it, you'll be listening to heaven on earth. I promise you that. Here's what we're going to ask for. This is for world evangelism, $100 or more. And every person that calls in with the gift of $100 or more, we will send you this brand new CD USB of Robin Hurt. You're going to love it. I know you will. We need it for world evangelism. 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
1: 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The Expositor Study Bible Crossfire Deluxe Edition, meticulously designed with the young generation in mind. 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It makes for a perfect addition to your own collection or a thoughtful gift for someone dear to you. Last but not least, there's a comprehensive collection of the Jimmy Swaggart Bible Commentaries. They're an invaluable resource for any Christian study library, enhancing the depth of understanding in God's Word. As we continue our mission to reach the world, we earnestly ask for your prayers and support. Your contributions make a world of difference. And we pray that the Lord will bless you abundantly.
0: We have a very special offer this month for Offer L and your gift of $200. And what it is two commentaries, Genesis and Exodus. Now, before I say any more, let me make this statement. You cannot know and understand the New Testament without a proper understanding of the Old Testament. Or we say it this way. The old covenant is the new covenant hidden. The new covenant is the old covenant revealed. And both of these two books, the beginning of the Pentateuch, Genesis and Exodus, will begin to open up to you a study of the Word of God like you've never had before. And when you go through these, you're going to have a greater understanding of the Old Testament than ever before. So once again, that's Offer L for your gift of $200, two commentaries, Genesis and Exodus. So you

0: this world, God. And I just pray that you would fill her with joy. In Jesus' name we pray, amen and amen.
1: We want to thank Calvin and Sandra, Pontiac, Michigan, $1,900, needing prayer for healing for Calvin. Virginia, Chillicothe, Ohio, $1,000. Daniel and Blanca, Placentia, California, $1,000, and praying for children and grandchildren. Anonymous, Harrison, Ohio, $550. Judy is in Gallatin, Tennessee, Media Church member, $500, and praying for a great grandson and healing for two brothers. Anonymous in Fruitland, Maryland, $100. Concepcion is in Cathedral City, California, a Media Church member, $225, needing prayer for a son and a grandson needing healing from kidney disease. Ludina is in Avon, Indiana, $220, needing healing in her right hip, and she loves the programming on SBN. We appreciate that. Alta's in Batesville, Arkansas, $170, praying for family issues. Kathleen Clanton, Alabama, Media Church member, $200, says she loves SBN. Keep it up. Clanton, Alabama is where I preached my very first Sunday morning service. I was a sophomore in Bible college, and I have a cassette tape of it, and it is terrible. But those people were very, very nice, so, you know. Somehow I preached for about 45 minutes, and I don't even know what I was talking about, but they were very nice. Cynthia, Odessa, Texas, Media Church member, 120, praying for her and her husband's healing. Gail, West St. Paul, Minnesota, $50. Marilyn is in Fort Morgan, Colorado, $50. Ronald, Mason, Ohio, Media Church member, $200. Mark, Clarksville, Tennessee, Media Church member, $100. Stanley is in Waiapo, Hawaii, $100, as a daughter that needs healing from cancer. Father, we pray for Stanley's daughter in Jesus' name. Mary's in Rock Hill, South Carolina, $50, needing healing in her body. Mary in Monroe Township, New Jersey, Media Church member, $300, praying for SBN to get their goal. Deborah's in Kansas City, Missouri, $50. Nita's in Columbus, Texas, $25, praying for a miracle. Bobby is in Concord, North Carolina, Media Church member, $150. And Anonymous in Edinburgh, Indiana, $200, praying for her husband to get a better job.
0: All right, we've got Dean in Wernersville, Pennsylvania, giving $50. 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Eric, Topeka, Kansas, $100. Robert in Waycross, Georgia, $500 today. We have Robert and Francis in Panama City, Florida, $700. Estella in Napa, California, $190. Del in Gloria, Colorado Springs, Colorado, giving $100. Janelle is in Tucumcari, New Mexico, $300 today. Lucas is a 2-year-old who has a tumor on his brain and needs a miracle. Heavenly Father, Lord, we bring Lucas before you. God, we thank you for his life, Lord. You gave him this life, Lord, and you thought of him, Lord, before anyone did. Lord, he is your creation. Lord, he is the artwork of your mind. And Lord, I'm just asking, God, that you would bring healing to this little boy's body, that you would give him strength, God, that you would give peace, Lord, that only you can give to his parents. And Lord, that you would help them, Lord, in this difficult season, God, that you would strengthen them.

0: name. Irene, Salem, New Jersey, 250, needing prayer for healing. Wanda, Carnesville, Georgia, 100, and asking the Lord to help with the sale of her house and prayer request for her son. Rosemary, Sacramento, California, Media Church member, $50, and requesting prayer. 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Charles and Pat, Hingham, Massachusetts, $50, praying for unsaved loved ones. Jane is in Grandview, Texas, giving $100 and praying for unsaved loved ones.
1: 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We're going to jump back into some music. Let it bless you while you get to those phones.

All right, ladies and gentlemen, we are back, and we got Sally in Torquay, United Kingdom, giving a $20 gift today. We got Timothy in Marietta, Georgia, $330. Timothy needs a financial miracle. We're believing God with you today. Eiffel is in St. Albans, United Kingdom. I'm so sorry if I got that wrong. I don't know how else I would pronounce it, so I apologize. Again, $270 today. Praying for the ministry and for his family. Bernie is in Conyers, Georgia, $130. Mary is in Sacramento, California, $100. Gerald and Julie is in Diamond, Missouri, $270. Arthur is in St. Louis, Missouri, giving $50. We have Anita Franklin, Indiana, $1,200 today. Judith is in Colorado Springs, Colorado, giving a $500 gift today. We've got Tanya in Boone, Iowa, giving $50. Margaret is in Lancaster, Pennsylvania, $50. Patrick Moberly, Missouri, giving $50. We have Monica in, this is cool. In, I'm not sure if that's a P or a D, but I'm going to assume it's a P. So Pianoro in Italy. And great to hear from Italy today, giving $150.

0: where provision is needed, Father, and that you would heal their broken hearts and minds, Lord, that have been broken by loss or while living with long-term illness and disease. And God, that you would just bring healing where it is needed. And Lord, I ask that you would restore broken marriages, friendships, family relationships, church relationships, Father, that you bring healing, Lord, in their domestic life as well. Father, meet every one of their needs according to your riches that are in glory. And we'll give you praise in Jesus' name. Amen and amen. 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
2: This is Dr. Gabriel Swaggart, and we've got a very special offer this month that you need to have. 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I promise you that. 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

We are back. We've got Valerie in Lubbock, Texas, $100. Clifford in New Caney, Texas, $10. Anonymous in Louisiana giving $50. Chris and Judy in Texas, $150. We have Kirsten, Houston, Texas, $150. Andrea is in Ohio, $300. Jack, Kingsburg, California, $500. Anonymous in Florida, $100 today. Got Mary in Arlington, Texas, giving $35. We've got Luella in Harrodsburg, Kentucky, $100. Chris in Watertown, Massachusetts, $126.18. And this is their second donation, and a praying for family and friends salvation and a domestic situation as well. Tamiko in Opelousas, Louisiana, $600 today, and praying for her spine to be strong so the surgeon can perform surgery, and we'll be believing God with you. Shirley is in Kaiser, Oregon, $100 today, and we're believing the Lord. We've got David in Hamilton, Ohio, $400. Michael in Malone, New York, $200. Emily Coyote, New Mexico, giving a $50 gift. Edna in Beulahville, North Carolina, $300. We have Sonia in Apache Junction, Arizona, $100. Levada in Broadhead, Kentucky, $150 today, and would like Dr. Watts to pray for healing of her grandson.

0: $150 today and would like Dr. Watts to pray for healing of her grandson's back.
1: Father, we ask you, Lord, to touch Levada's grandson and his back, wherever he may be, Lord. We pray right now, God, that things will line up according to your word, Lord. We pray that he'll be strengthened. He'll be able to go to work. He'll be able to move. He'll be able to do everything he needs to do, God. We pray you touch him from the top of his head to the soles of his feet. In Jesus' name, amen.
0: Amen. And I appreciate your comment here. Thank you. Melinda's in Greenville, Virginia. $25. And Jennifer is in Lauderdale Lakes, Florida. A $50 gift.
1: We want to thank Patricia, Brooklyn, New York, a media church member giving $2,000 and praying for SBN and for Brother Donnie and asking for prayer for her health and for the nation. Anonymous in Lafayette, Louisiana, $500. Husband needs a touch in his kidney and family salvation. Peggy's in Central South Carolina, media church member, $1,000, needing prayer for healing to walk. Lord, we ask you to touch Sister Peggy. Paul is in Charleston, West Virginia, media church member, $17, as unsaved loved ones. Roy and Ruby Conroe, Texas, $300. Anonymous in Henderson, Nevada, $50, needing prayer for unsaved loved ones. Sandra, West Sacramento, California, media church member, $200, praying for Karen, as cancer, cannot use her arms and legs. Lord, we pray you heal Sister Karen in Jesus' name. We pray you touch her right where she's at. Clara, Nashville, North Carolina, $25, and praying for healing for Courtney. And Lord, we pray you touch Sister Courtney and heal her in Jesus' name. Catherine, Colorado Springs, Colorado, media church member, $5, and has a heart condition, going to the cardiologist today. And Lord, again, we pray for Sister Catherine. We ask you to strengthen her and touch her in Jesus' name. Edward and Deborah, Dundalk, Maryland, media church members, $100, needing prayer for transportation and for healing. Nina in Waller, Texas, media church member, $150, and looking for the right place to live. Phyllis in Quartzsite, Arizona, $100. Richard and Althea are here in Baton Rouge, members of Family Worship Center, and they're looking. They're giving $200 and praying for a family friend's mother. Darlene, Lewisburg, North Carolina, $120, needing salvation for unsaved loved ones. Genevieve is in Pico Rivera, California, a media church member, $100, needing salvation.

0: And Robert and Linda are in Skiatook, Oklahoma, $100, praying for the nation.
1: All right, ladies and gentlemen, we're going to go ahead and set the challenge back up to 40,000. We got about 45 minutes left in this hour. 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We do not sell ads. We do not sell time to other ministries. It would be a lot easier on the network if that is something that we would do. It would be a whole lot easier to pay the bills for all of the cable systems that we're on, the satellite systems that we're on here in the U.S. and around the world. That would make paying those bills a lot easier. But the Lord laid it on Brother Swaggart's heart a long time ago to not do that. And so this network is going to continue to carry out that vision. And so, ladies and gentlemen, and the reason that we do that is so that the gospel doesn't become diluted and so that it doesn't become mixed with other ideologies and

community and even things that you might be doing yourself to bring the gospel to the community that you live in or to another country around the world. I understand that. But there is something about Sunlight Broadcasting Network that is unique, and it is this, that there is just, and this is not the way that I wish that it was, not the way that I want it to be, but it is just the way that it is. There are some people, they're never going to hear the gospel preached in a church. There are some people, they're never going to hear it at their job site. They're never going to hear it in the marketplace. I'm not saying that's the way I want it to be. I'm saying that's the way that it is. This is true. There was a young man in a waiting room.

0: Gentlemen, we have an incredible opportunity. It's like I said before, we are Eutychus sitting in the window, and we're incredibly fortunate to be here, incredibly fortunate to be in the position we're in right now today. And I just pray that God would give us gratitude for that, but also an understanding of what is at stake and what we need to do to make sure that the gospel is preached around the world. So get to those phones and go online. Jessica is in Southport, Florida, $504 today. Albert is in Dana Point, California, $600. 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Marianne is in Suston, Switzerland, giving $200 today. Paying in Jinx, Oklahoma, $200. We have Dina in Forest Lake, Minnesota, $500. Joy is in Sullivan, Missouri, $100. 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Jeff and Dina, Lufkin, Texas, $200. Peggy in Aragon, Georgia, $125. Anonymous in Florida, giving $150 today, needs a miracle so she can walk again. Father, do this for her today in Jesus' name. Betty's in Stevens Point, Wisconsin, $650 today. Vicky, Opp, Alabama, $100. Just a couple of weeks ago, I had the privilege of ministering in Opp, Alabama, at Refuge Church. It is the one of the campuses of Refuge Church. It's primary campus is in Enterprise with Pastor Greg Atkins. Man, the power and the presence of God was in that place. So if you're anywhere near that church, and I know that you are, I'd visit at least or make it my home church. $100 today. Tony's in Enos, Texas, giving $25. Mary's in Pulaski, Tennessee, giving $300. Irmgard is in Niles, Ohio, $300. Linda is in Lathrop, Missouri, $100. Beverly, Queens Village, New York, giving $60. We've got Marie Rose in Grapevine, Texas, $100. We've got Marion in Oklahoma City, Oklahoma, $100. Daryl, Gainesville, Texas, $350. And Elizabeth Andrews, North Carolina, $200.
1: 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Praying for salvation for children and grandchildren. 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Praying for God to heal her body. Getting ready to visit the doctor and requesting the song Camel Train, which Phyllis is my friend here, where she's one of my fellow people.
0: Oh, man, and I hope we're able to get to it with all the songs that we've got.
2: Yeah, I know. We've already got a list until 4.
1: Put it way back in the back. Yesterday they played it for me on the way home. I was on the way home and it came on. So Camel Training. She's also requesting The Lighthouse. And then Dolores Rosedale, Mississippi, $50.
0: All right, ladies and gentlemen, $31,000. Also requesting The Lighthouse.
2: Yes.
0: Like a... kind
2: that
0: of
2: a, like a plan.
0: It's okay, right? $31,391 left on our challenge. We are at $1,248,625. We got a long ways to go, ladies and gentlemen. We need to make a much bigger dent in that total as we are working toward that $4 million goal. So we need your help. Again, ask the Lord today, what is it that I need to do today to ensure that Sun Life Broadcasting

0: 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Once again, this is Offer A, Robin Hurd, his new CD entitled I Believe, available with your gift of $100. 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
1: 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As we continue our mission to reach the world, we earnestly ask for your prayers and support. 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The Cross and Dove lapel pin, featuring the ministry's long-standing emblem, will complement any Christian's testimony. The Cross and Dove necklace. This beautiful pendant, offered in gold or silver, will be one more way to share your faith in the cross of Christ with others. Thank you for your support in our mission to reach the world, and may the Lord richly bless you.
0: Ladies and gentlemen, this is Dr. Gabriel Swaggart, and once again, we have a phenomenal, absolutely stellar offer that you need to have. Two of my grandfather's commentaries. In fact, it's the first two books of the Bible, Genesis and Exodus. If you want to know about how the world was begun regarding humanity, all creation, Abraham, Isaac, Jacob, Joseph, and so forth, you need these books right now. It's going to be a blessing, I promise you that. Get to the phones, go online, and you can see the information, call the number. We're waiting to hear from you, ladies and gentlemen, but take advantage. Once again, very special commentary offer, my grandfather's commentaries on the first two books of the Pentateuch, Genesis and Exodus. You don't want to miss it. Go to the phone, go online, take advantage of it right now.
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What a happy, happy wedding that will be. Just one more time. 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Praise God. 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

All right, ladies and gentlemen, we are back. We've got Linda in Greenwood, Indiana, $100. We have James in Ashland, Virginia, $200. Michael and LaRue in Dunn, North Carolina, $500. Clara is in Cedar Falls, North Carolina, $100. Carol and Laverne in Springfield, Missouri, $500. We have Connie in Yakima, Washington, $150. Joanne is in Traverse City, Michigan, $100. Clara is in Baton Rouge, Louisiana, $200. We have Angela in Bergenfield, New Jersey, $100. Tashika is in Wendell, North Carolina, $101. Patrick is in New York giving $50. Eula is in North Carolina, $1,300. Terry's in Dayton, Ohio, $300. Howard, Concord, North Carolina, $150. We have Philip in Pangburn, Arkansas, $400 today. Dennis and Doris in Evington, Virginia, $100. Mildred in Post Falls, Idaho, $115. Veronica is in

0: Lord, we bring Miss Veronica to you today, God, and we just ask that you would bring healing and restoration to her body, Lord, from this heart attack. Lord, that you would cause her body to be strong and healthy. And Lord, we also ask that you would bring just peace, Lord. Only you can give this kind of peace, God. Only you can give this kind of confidence and hope and assurance, Lord, that her and her family desperately need in this hour. God, we just pray that you would give them joy and peace. Lord, we ask it in Jesus' name. Amen and amen. And then we have Martha right here in Baton Rouge giving a $35 gift.
1: We want to thank Violet is in Warringtown, Northern Ireland. And it's good to hear from Northern Ireland. 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Brendan and Barbara are in Greystones County, Wicklow, Ireland. So we have now we have Northern Ireland, and then we have Ireland, $100, praying for family.
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1: We've had a lot of international.

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1: No question.
0: Mm-hmm. So no,
1: we had to teach him how to speak English when he got here.
2: I'm still working on it.
0: Still working on it. Shirley in Tuscaloosa, Alabama, $100, praying for healing.
1: Thank you.
0: Gail is in Minneapolis, Minnesota, $200. 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Barbara's in Martinsville, Virginia, $100. Teresa's in Tooele, Utah, $50. Elnora is in Hinesville, Georgia, media church member, $300. Van is in Smithville, Mississippi, media church member, $400, needing prayer for healing. Anonymous in Red Bluff, California, $700, praying for her husband's healing of stage 4 cancer. Deborah here in Baton Rouge is a Family Worship Center member, giving $500 and pressing in with the Lord, and she needs strength and praying for a daughter that's away at college. John in Whiteland, Indiana, media church member, $200, has a brother that has MS and needs prayer. Carl and Karen, Cahokia, Missouri, media church member, $100, really enjoyed the sermon from Brother Borg Sunday night and praying for healing in her eyes. Pauline Bronson, Florida, media church member, $220, donated in memory of her husband and prayer for unsaved sisters. Janet in New Park, Pennsylvania, $100, praying for healing. Detroit is in Philadelphia, Pennsylvania, giving $200, and today is his birthday, and he would like someone to sing happy birthday to him. Any volunteers? Anybody?
1: I think we're going to let that one fall to you.
0: Go that to me? Yeah. All right. Well, you know.
1: You are the sweet singer of Baton Rouge.
0: I'm, you know, camel train and birthday is my specialty. Mm-hmm. Happy birthday to you. Happy birthday to you. Happy birthday, Detroit. Happy birthday to you. And also praying for healing. Keith in Aurora, Missouri, $250, needing prayer for healing. Peggy, Annapolis, Maryland, $100. Vicky, Portsmouth, Ohio, $100. And Mary, Chicago, Illinois, $150.
1: All right, ladies and gentlemen, I've got some slips. I'm getting ahead of myself. All right, we got Sarah in Nicholasville, Kentucky, $100. Shirley's in Nashville, North Carolina, $260 today. And brothers has some health issues, and I'm not sure here, his name may be Robert, but they say he's not expected to live through the weekend. And Heavenly Father, Lord, we bring Mr. Robert to you today, God, or whoever Shirley's brother is, Father. And Lord, we just ask you today, God, that you would bring healing to his body, Lord, that you would minister to him right now, Lord, in that hospital room, that you would do what only you can do, Father. Lord, doctors, they may say one thing, but Lord, you're the one with the final say. And Lord, we just ask, Lord, that you bring healing and restoration. And Lord, that you would use this, Lord, as a testimony, the power of the blood of Jesus. Lord, we ask it right now in Jesus' name. Juanita's in Riverdale, Maryland, $50 today. Evelyn in Irvington, Alabama, $125. Richard and Connie in Tavares, Florida, giving $50. David in Sandusky, Michigan, $325. Herbert and Francis in Blackshear, Georgia, $300. And Valinda, Perkinston, Mississippi, $300.
0: We want to thank Brother Albert Baker, Louisiana, $600, praying for his great-grandson, Oliver.
1: That would be
0: my
1: son.
0: We love Brother Albert. He's a good man.
1: Yes, sir. Mm-hmm.
0: Myrna is in Winder, Georgia, $500, praying for her sister's healing of brain cancer. Father, we pray for Myrna's sister. We ask you to heal this brain cancer in Jesus' name. Alice is in Texarkana, Arkansas, media church member, $250, praying for family salvation, and her great-granddaughter is starting college today, and today is her birthday, her great-granddaughter Angela. Happy birthday to you. Happy birthday to you. Happy birthday, dear Angela. Happy birthday to you. So happy birthday, Angela. Dean is in, I think I said 250.
1: Yeah.
0: Yep. Dean is in Rodney, Iowa, 200, praying for lost loved ones. Kay is in Orofino, Idaho, 100, praying for family salvation and for her health. Vera is in Chicago, Illinois, $40. And Father, we pray for Vera and her husband.

0: pray that you touch these needs, touch their bodies, Lord. We pray that they'll be healed and whole in Jesus' name. We pray for healing for both of them in Jesus' name. Linda's in Umatilla, Florida, 100, going through a lot of things at once. Lord, we pray you be with Sister Linda. And Lehman is in Highland, Arkansas, immediate church member, $200, needing prayer for healing in his heart.
1: All right, ladies and gentlemen. $17,117. We need to see come in here in the next 12 minutes, 11 minutes. We need you to get to those funds, go online. 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

0: I know we're feeling the presence of the Lord, and the Lord has been so good to us. Listening to Gabe's testimony last night of the Lord's healing, I know the same, because in 1997, I had suffered a stroke, was paralyzed on my left side, not deserving of anything good from God, but yet today, He fully healed me, and He restored me. He's the healer, He's the blesser, and He's blessed each of us with something, most importantly, with salvation. And as Robin sings us, as we're entering into the presence of God before Bob preaches, let's worship Him and thank Him, for He is good.
1: Praise God. I think sometimes we fall into that habit of looking at the things we don't have instead of the things we do. And He's all I need. So when times replay and I can see

0: Carolina, $5.92. Mike is in Minster, Ohio, giving $100. Still in Katy, Perryville, Louisiana, $310. Barbara in Secaucus, New Jersey, $100. Mary, Valparaiso, Indiana, $225. Chester's in Syracuse, New York, $800. Wanda's in Pine Bluff, North Carolina, $150. We have Doreen in Queens Village, New York, $100. Jorge in Chicago, Illinois, giving $15. That's his third donation, and we appreciate that. Anonymous in Illinois, $100. We have Oscar in El Prado, New Mexico, giving $2,000. Bill and Judith in Westchester, Ohio, $200. We have Janet in Washington, Iowa, $100. Orville and Karen in Emmett, Idaho, $200. Annette is in Victoria, Australia, $1,062.21. Giving this in memory of her mom. And we appreciate you doing that today. Henry and Elenita in Baton Rouge, $160. And we'll be believing the Lord with y'all over these needs. Shirley's in North Chicago, Illinois, $700. Lois, Rapid River, Michigan, $150. Sharon, Oakville, Washington, $150. Annie in Frankville, Alabama, $500. We have Novella in Albemarle, North Carolina, $100. Sue, Northport, Alabama, $100. Rhonda is in Sneeds, Florida, $250. Marilyn, I'm sorry, let me go back here. She's giving this in honor of her husband who's passed away. He was a retired state prison chaplain, and we appreciate you donating this in his honor today, Miss Rhonda. It's an incredible way to remember him today. Marilyn is in Freeport, Illinois, $100. Ruby in Rapid City, South Dakota, $300. Linda is in Sefner, Florida, $100. Talmadge and Rachel in Hartsville, South Carolina, $100. Anonymous in Virginia, $200. And Angela in Lazella, Georgia, giving $100.
1: We want to thank Rosie in Greenville, Virginia, $100. Dorothy New Hartford, New York, $1,000. Catherine in Teagacay, South Carolina, Immediate Church member, $100. Patrick Gonzalez, Louisiana, Immediate Church member, $212. And Lord, we pray that you'll be with Brother Patrick during these upcoming surgeries in Jesus' name. Tammy's in Emporia, Kansas, Immediate Church member, $1,000. Her grandson, Daniel Boaz, needs complete healing. Father, we pray you touch this 6-year-old Daniel. Lord, we pray his body will be completely healed and whole in Jesus' name. Ada is in Pikeville, Tennessee, $50. Juanita's in Baker, West Virginia, $100. Needs prayer for healing in her eyes from macular degeneration. Lord, we pray for Sister Juanita. Pray that you touch her in Jesus' name. Patricia, Belleville, Washington, $100. Needs prayer for healing. Wilma is in Brandon, Mississippi, $100, and asking for prayer for healing. Lord, we pray you help Sister Wilma be able to walk again in Jesus' name. William in Roanoke, Louisiana, Media Church member, $25. Paige, Akron, Ohio, $40. Daniel, Paulina, Louisiana, Media Church member, $1,000. Wendell in Odessa, Missouri, $360. And Lord, we pray for Wendell's sister-in-law who has brain cancer. We pray she'll be cancer-free. We pray for healing in her body in Jesus' name. Amen. And Wendell's given, thanking God his son was healed of cancer, and we praise the Lord for that. Linda's in Cherokee, Alabama, $40, praying for the family. Karen Crowley, Louisiana, Immediate Church member, $200. Joanne is in Los Angeles, California, Immediate Church member, $100. And has a friend of her daughter's that's got cancer and is Catholic. And Lord, we pray that this friend will be healed in Jesus' name. We pray, Lord, that even now she'll begin to feel your presence, Lord, and that you'll heal her body of this cancer in Jesus' name. Glenna's in Whitwell, Tennessee, $300. Kim is in, I said Joliet, Illinois. Because I'd heard someone say it that way, and people told me that's wrong. And then I said, Joliet, Illinois, and people said that was wrong. So does anybody know if is it Joliet or Joliet, Illinois? I know it's...
0: You are asking
1: anybody
0: the wrong
1: know? Anybody? Well, Midwesterners might know. It's a famous. I mean, you know, it's pretty well known. It's not too far from Chicago. I'm just, I don't want to jolly.

0: to their hearts in Jesus' name. Amen. So anyway, somebody will write in, tell us how to pronounce it. How Joliet or Joliet, because I've said it both ways and had people say I said it wrong. Richard and Gloria, Granada Hills, California, $400, need prayer for healing and an unsaved son. Carmen is Woodhaven, New York, $100, says unsaved family members. Nell is in Joppa, Alabama, $300, and praying for healing for friends with cancer and praying for Brother Paris and his wife and baby Oliver. So he appreciates that. Ruth is in Berlin, New Jersey, Media Church member, $100. Ruth needs healing from a kidney issue. Father, we pray for Ruth's kidneys. We ask you to heal her in Jesus' name. Barbara is in Veneta, Oklahoma, Media Church member, $125.
1: It is Joliet.
0: Joliet.
2: That's what I've looked Joliet, up. So Illinois. If you live there and it's
0: I said Joliet one time and somebody told me it was Joliet, and I said Joliet one time and they said, no, it's Joliet. So
2: yeah. Anyway. Well, what I'm getting is Joliet.
0: Joliet. Well, we're going to go. We're going to go with Joliet.
2: Yep.
3: Sounds good to me.
2: Yeah, that's exactly right. What I'm thinking.
3: All right, ladies and gentlemen, $66 shy. We'll just go ahead and set another $40,000 challenge and get to work on that. We appreciate you helping us knock out these two challenges so far. 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We got to start working. That way we got about an hour and a half left to do it. 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Got to take that bottom of the hour break. 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

0: music CD and USB combo of Robin Hurt, his brand new studio album featuring 10 anointed songs. And ladies and gentlemen, each one of these songs will bring heaven down to wherever you may be, whether you're driving in your car, listening at work or at home, however you have it, you'll be listening to heaven on earth. I promise you that. Here's what we're going to ask for. This is for world evangelism, $100 or more. And every person that calls in with the gift of $100 or more, we will send you this brand new CD USB of Robin Hurt. You're going to love it. I know you will. We need it for world evangelism. Go to the phone or go online and give us a call right now.
1: 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It makes for a perfect addition to your own collection or a thoughtful gift for someone dear to you. Last but not least, there's a comprehensive collection of the Jimmy Swaggart Bible Commentaries. 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As we continue our mission to reach the world, we earnestly ask for your prayers and support. 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And we pray that the Lord will bless you abundantly.
0: We have a very special offer this month for Offer L and your gift of $200. 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Now, before I say any more, let me make this statement. 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Or we say it this way,

0: greater understanding of the Old Testament than ever before. So once again, that's OfferL for your gift of $200, two commentaries, Genesis and Exodus. So you need these, and we need your help to reach the world. 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

All right, ladies and gentlemen, we are back, and we just had a very special visitor come walk in and join us in the studio. And but Big John's one of our runners. You've seen him, no question, in services. If you haven't seen him, you probably heard him. And but we love this man, and he's been dealing with some sicknesses. We prayed for him, and he's doing better, but still got a ways to go. So I think we should pray for him right now and just ask the Lord to complete the work that he's already started in him. And so, Heavenly Father, we come to you today, Lord, in the name of your Son, Jesus, Lord, we thank you for John, Lord. We thank you for his faith and his love for the people of God. Lord, we thank you, Lord,

sure that it's the right thing for her. So Heavenly Father, Lord, we come to you in the name of Jesus, Lord, and we just pray, Lord, that you would give her wisdom, Lord, that you would give her doctor's wisdom, Lord, and that you would bring healing above all to her body. Lord, do a miracle for Miss Geneva. Lord, we ask it today in Jesus' name. Amen and amen. We have Brian and Teresa in Holmesville, Nebraska, $175. And Miss Therese needs healing as well. Father, she says she's in constant pain. Father, Lord, just bring healing to her body. Do a miracle for her right now, Lord, according to your riches that are in glory. We say it in Jesus' name. Amen and amen. We've got Alan and Rose in Mount Vernon, Kentucky, $500. Deborah in Maryville, Tennessee, $500. We have Caroline in Kent, Connecticut, $100. They're testifying. Their daughter has brain cancer, but she has been stabilized. So they're praising God for that and praying for her complete healing. And Father, do it for them today in the name of Jesus. We have Eva, West Enfield, Maine, $200. We have Bessie, Salt Lake City, Utah, $80. Sonia, Jamaica, New York, $100. Mary, Blacklick, Ohio, $200. Glenn is in Reno, Nevada, $30. Judy in Palestine.

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1: All right, ladies and gentlemen, $33,027 left on that $40,000 challenge. We got about an hour and 20 minutes to get that done, and hopefully we can get that done sooner than that. But that's our goal right now. That would help us to finish right around $120,000, which would be really good for us today. So we need you to get to those phones. Go online. The number is 888-768-3401. Again, that's 888-768-3401. 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And I'm just going to share this story with you all again, just real quick. There's a young man that was sitting in a window. His name was Eutychus. And he was listening to the Apostle Paul teach, listening to him preach and explain the new covenant. The problem is that Eutychus didn't understand how fortunate he really was. What his name actually meant in the Greek. His name meant fortunate, but he didn't understand how fortunate he was. And I'm afraid that there are many today that don't understand how fortunate we are to live in the time that we live in, to live in the period, even the period of church history, as difficult as it is to live in this period of church history. We're still fortunate to be alive at this time. You know, I've thought, oh, man, why couldn't I? We've all probably thought this to some degree. Why couldn't I live at the time of Jesus and walk with him, or the time of the Reformation, or the time of the Great Awakenings? And the reality is God chose us for this time period in church history. He chose us for this time period in the world. God did that. And so we are fortunate to be here. This is an incredible opportunity that we have. I'm sitting here in the studio of Sunlight Broadcasting Network. We have the setup over there for Generation of the Cross, studying the Word. We're sitting right here. This is where Francis and Friends is done. And over to my left is where the Message of the Cross is done. And then, of course, you have the church across the parking lot. And just thinking about the opportunity that we have to bring the truth, the gospel of Jesus Christ around the world, to bring it into homes of people that will never walk into a church, that will never hear the gospel at their workplace or walking down the street or in the marketplace. They're just not going to hear it there. But because you gave to Sunlight Broadcasting Network, because you supported this work that God has raised up, these people will have an opportunity to hear the gospel. And that's all that we're trying to do here at Sunlight Broadcasting Network. We're not selling you fads. We're not selling you programs. We're not selling you anointing oil. We're not selling you holy water. We're not selling you gimmicks, ladies and gentlemen. This isn't a show for us. This isn't, we're not putting on a performance for you. Our hearts truly are dedicated to carrying the gospel of Jesus Christ to the ends of the earth. And we need your help to get it done. $4 million this month to get that done. We need your help. 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We're waiting on your call.

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0: Anar in Palmetto, Georgia, $2,000. We've got Debbie, Fort Worth, Texas, $100. Dorothy, Milton, Florida, $100. We have Mary in Prosperity, South Carolina, $2,000. Linda's in Richmond, Virginia, $1,000. We have Mike and Bev in Pacific Junction, Iowa, $100. Teresa is in Lucinda, Queensland, Australia, $269 today. JR and Bert in Biloxi, Mississippi, a $200 gift. Their great niece was bitten by a poisonous snake and is in the hospital right now. We're believing the Lord will get her through that. Charles in Wichita, Kansas, $200. Marietta in Sydney, Ohio, $200. Penny, Kansas City, Missouri, $50. Bonnie, Yukon, Oklahoma, $300. Julie in Tappahannock, Virginia, giving $25. Beverly in Houston, Texas, $400. Sandra, Smyrna, South Carolina, $100. And Jeanette in Omaha, Illinois, $200.
1: 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Having a checkup tomorrow from brain cancer for 4 years ago, praying for good results. Lord, we pray for good results for Jill in Jesus' name. Thomas and Lee, Mobile, Alabama, $200. Prayers for a niece that's got aggressive stage 2 breast cancer. Father, we ask you to heal this niece in Jesus' name. We ask you, Lord, to heal this cancer. Ruth is in Desert Hot Springs, California, Media Church member, $50, having eye surgery Friday. And Lord, we pray for Sister Ruth and that you'll be with her during this surgery. Faye is in Pasco, Washington, $200, also needing healing in her eyes. Lord, we pray for Faye in Jesus' name. Aretta's in Bean Station, Tennessee, $100, praying for her family and physical healing. Lewis and Jennifer, Brobridge, Louisiana, Media Church members, $100. Praying for their children. Tracy is in Dalton, Georgia, Media Church member, $300. Her brother John was rushed to the hospital, bruised his back, needing healing. Lord, we pray for John and pray for a quick recovery. Judith is in Shelby, North Carolina, $25, and needing health and healing in her body. And Judith and her sister both have birthdays in August. Happy birthday to both Judith and her sister. DeLois is in Lyons, Illinois, $100. Her son, Darnell, needs to receive back pay from a job. So we just pray the Lord will make this right and give favor with the right people. And Darnell and his wife are believing God for a son. So we'll just continue to pray for Darnell and his wife. Norma is in Dallas, Texas, Media Church member, $100. She fell and her body's hurting. Lord, we pray for Sister Norma. We ask you to heal any broken bones or issues in Jesus' name. Finally, we have Dennis in Cahutta, Georgia, $100.

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1: 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The Cross and Dove necklace. 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

0: that you will just give Susan the strength, Lord, to do what you've already done, Lord, to trust in you for the deliverance from smoking, in Jesus' name. And then Buddy and Clorinda are in Paducah, Kentucky, given 150, and she says her husband was healed from pneumonia after asking for prayer. Amen. We're glad Brother Buddy is feeling better.
1: All right. $14,845. We got about 45 minutes left, ladies and gentlemen. 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

0: 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For your ongoing help, we have several offers that we know will be a blessing to you or a loved one. The Cross and Dove lapel pin, featuring the ministry's long-standing emblem, will complement any Christian's testimony. The Cross and Dove necklace. This beautiful pendant, offered in gold or silver, will be one more way to share your faith in the cross of Christ with others. 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
1: Ladies and gentlemen, this is Dr. Gabriel Swaggart, and once again, we have a phenomenal, absolutely stellar offer that you need to have. Two of my grandfather's commentaries. In fact, it's the first two books of the Bible, Genesis and Exodus. If you want to know about how the world was begun, regarding humanity, all creation, Abraham, Isaac, Jacob, Joseph, and so forth, you need these books right now. It's going to be a blessing, I promise.

Waiting to hear from you, ladies and gentlemen, but take advantage. Once again, very special commentary offer. My grandfather's commentaries on the first two books of the Pentateuch, Genesis and Exodus. You don't want to miss it. Go to the phone, go online, take advantage of it right now.

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That's Gold City Quartet, Sunday, September 13th, 10 a.m. and 6 p.m.

0: 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Anonymous, Compton, California, $250, praying for healing and that the Lord bring the family closer to Him. Judy, Salina, Kansas, media church member, $100, praying for family. Maria, Odessa, Texas, media church member, $50, praying for her son to come back to the Lord. David and Doris, Vicksburg, Mississippi, media church members, $300. Anonymous in Reiner, Virginia, $10, and praying for family members that are fighting cancer and for a pastor that broke his ankle. David, Conway, South Carolina, $200. Kenneth, Boise, Idaho, media church member, $100. Daniel and Irene, Sacramento, California, media church members, $50. And is would like prayer to have a closer walk to the Lord, struggling with alcohol addiction. 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

Praise God. Hallelujah. You may be seated. Well, I felt that when Randy was singing that chorus, that all hell had to lose its hold when he set that demoniac free. I believe that. I want everyone to know that's the foundation of the gospel of Jesus Christ, the cross of the Lord Jesus Christ. And because of what he did, 2,000 years ago, that old account was settled. I said that old account was settled. Can you help me, Brian, please?

We're going to come right back to that. We got some slips to read. Jacobs in Westerville, Ohio, $100. Bonnie Spring Hill, Florida, $265. We have Daniel in Grimsby, United Kingdom, $100. Brian in Pennellville, New York, $1,000. Gail in Florida, $30. We have Linnea in Cumming, Iowa, $56. Giving this in honor of their home church's 56th anniversary. And praying for chronic neuropathy. And for Oliver and for me and my family, we appreciate that very much. Lost her job unexpectedly 9 months ago and said it was devastating in some ways until she found SBN, and that has changed her walk with the Lord, and she says thank you. Well, we say thank you to you for your support of the network, and we pray that God would continue to bless you. And Father, right now, just bless her today, Lord, in the name of Jesus. Provide for her. Bring her healing, Lord. We ask it in Jesus' name. Amen and amen. We have Charlene in Hope Hole, Alabama, $220. Danielle in New Rochelle, New York, $50. Linda, Knoxville, Tennessee, $100. Dorothy, Blueford, Illinois, $100. We have Debbie, Mitchell, Indiana, $200. Summer in Antioch, California, $47.70. Bert is in Oklahoma City, Oklahoma, $1,500. And Tony's in Manning, South Carolina. Giving $100, needs healing of eyesight. Grandchildren, great-grandchild needs healing as well. And said that I prayed for her 3 years ago in May of 2023. She had been diagnosed with breast cancer, and the Lord has healed her, has not needed any treatments, and no cancer since. Praise God. And we give God all the praise for that. Miss Tony, pray that the Lord would continue to maintain that healing. Anna's in Kissimmee, Florida, $25. Esther is in Glendale, California, $50. Sharon in Marshall, Missouri, $100. And then we have Cindy in Fortville, Indiana, $25 today.

$33. But Sister Swigert and her team, they're going to come on and get us up to that $1.5 million mark. Again, thank you so much for your help, and we want to pray over your needs. Heavenly Father, thank you again for the faithfulness of your people, God, for their willingness to hear from you and to obey your voice. God, we pray as they have prioritized your kingdom, prioritized your righteousness, Lord, that you would provide for them, Lord, for all of their anxieties, that you bring physical healing, spiritual, emotional, mental healing, that you would bring domestic healing, God, in their marriages and family relationships and friendships and church relationships. And Lord, that you would provide for them, Lord, in every single one of their financial needs. And Lord, bless this network. Bring in the

0: lifelong experiences. I can promise every prospective student a well-rounded education on this beautiful campus where people are respected and true Christian faith is practiced. As the grandson of evangelist Jimmy Swaggart, I can assure you that your time spent here will result in three things. Number one, an understanding of the message of Jesus Christ and Him crucified. Number two, what it means to be thoroughly Pentecostal. And number three, how to apply the Word of God to your everyday life and living.
1: 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Every month, the message of the cross travels all over the world because of you and your faithful support. For your ongoing help, we have several offers that we know will be a blessing to you or a loved one. The cross and dove lapel pin, featuring the ministry's long-standing emblem, will complement any Christian's testimony. The cross and dove necklace. This beautiful pendant, offered in gold or silver, will be one more way to share your faith in the cross of Christ with others. Thank you for your support in our mission to reach the world, and may the Lord richly bless you.
2: 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Or we say it this way, the Old Covenant is the New Covenant hidden. The New Covenant is the Old Covenant revealed. And both of these two books, the beginning of the Pentateuch, Genesis and Exodus, will begin to open up to you a study of the Word of God like you've never had before. 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So you need these, and we need your help to reach the world. So let us hear from you. 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

You know, the Bible teaches us that our God is so magnificent that he has arranged in those times when we're crushed and things are so difficult, so hard, that we can't even verbalize what it is that we feel. And maybe all we can get out is a, oh, Jesus. My Bible tells me that the Holy Ghost inside will take it, my groaning, and he'll interpret it properly to the Father and say, Father, this is what he needs. This is what he really means. As she sings it from verse 2 forward, think about it. You can't miss with our God. He's a powerful, wonderful God, full of compassion, full of mercy.

0: right, ladies and gentlemen, we are back with you this afternoon, and we are thrilled to be with you. We thank the Lord for what He's doing and what has been taking place since we left you last night. And so I got some share. I have some slips I'm going to share with you, and I want to thank Norvella from Hollis, New York. They're giving $1,000 tonight and asking prayer for our household salvation, and also for their neighbor's husband, that he would be saved. Also asking prayer for our president and for Benjamin Netanyahu of Israel, and prayer for Israel as well as America. And so we want to thank Sylvia in Penn Valley, California, giving $1,000 tonight and asking prayer for a lost loved one. And we thank Miguel in Newman, California, for giving $100 tonight. And he's asking prayer for his family. And Gary and Deborah in Somerset, Pennsylvania, who are Media Church members, giving $100 tonight. And he's requesting to hear the song, In Christ Alone. And then we thank the Lord for Kathleen Corvallis, Oregon, giving $125 tonight. And Josh?
1: Yes, ma'am. We want to thank Catherine from Elkton, Maryland for $280. We've got Walt from Phoenix, Arizona, $100. Ray is from Michigan, $100. Linda from Harker Heights, Texas, $100. John and Sylvia from Louisiana, $200. Shirley is from Lindale, Texas, $670. Elsbeth from Conover, North Carolina, $300. From Avon Lake, Ohio, $100. Misty from Lebanon, Missouri, $30. Debbie from Eastern Kentucky, $100. Nana's from Raleigh, North Carolina, $200. David, Chino Valley, Arizona, $300. Francis from Mesa, Arizona, $200. Nancy, Leesburg, Virginia, $200. Betty from Bedford, Ohio, $55. From Chesterton, Indiana, $125. Donna's from Lafayette, Georgia, $100. And then we've got James from Indiana, $300.
0: Praise God. Yeah, thank the Lord for that. Thank the Lord for that. So we're back with you tonight, raising our funds to pay for this month's television around the world, ladies and gentlemen. And we just thank the Lord the way the people have been responding yesterday and then today, and we're so thankful for what they're doing, and I want you to pray with us and believe God with us that this will continue on tonight, and that I'd love to get the same thing that I had last night or a little above, so I'd appreciate

So we thank Esther in Beaumont, Texas for $200. Rebecca in Chesterton, Indiana for $500. She's asking prayer for her husband. And we thank the Lord for Eamon in Waterford, Ireland, giving $100 tonight. And this is anonymous from Dallas, Oregon, $200. Brian in East Nanango in Australia, giving $150. And Jason in Richmond, Kentucky, giving $250. And Audrey in Dunedin, New Zealand, $100. And Lona in Greenville, South Carolina, giving $100 tonight. And then we've got Barbara in Black Cannon, West Virginia, who is a Media Church member. And she's giving $1,000 tonight. Oh, thank the Lord for that. And she's asking prayer for her health and for the will of God in her life. And this is Sylvia in Penn Valley, California, giving $1,000 tonight, asking prayer for her lost loved ones. And Marcia in Brooklyn, New York, who is a Media Church member, giving $100 tonight, and asking prayer for the family's salvation, for healing, health, and the nation, asking that she would be closer to the Lord, and as well as the ministry. And this is Miguel in Newman, California, giving $100 tonight, and asking prayer for her family. Gary and Deborah in Somerset, Pennsylvania, who are Media Church members, they're giving $100 tonight, and they want to hear the song "In Christ Alone." And we want to thank Kathleen in Corvallis, Oregon, for $125, and Catherine in Elkton, Maryland, $280.

0: Arizona giving $100 tonight. And then this is Ray in Goebbels, Michigan, giving $100 tonight, asking prayer for the salvation of their family. And then this is Linda in Harker Heights, Texas, giving $100, asking prayer for healing in their legs. And then John and Sylvia in Jeru, Louisiana, $200 tonight. And Shirley in Lindale, Texas, their media church members, giving $670 tonight and asking prayer for healing. And Elizabeth in Conover, North Carolina, giving $300 tonight and asking prayer for healing for her relationship with her granddaughter. And then this is anonymous from Avon, Lake, Ohio, giving $100 and asking prayer for salvation and healing for friends as well as family. Mitzi in Lebanon, Missouri, a media church member, giving $30 tonight and asking prayer for deliverance from drugs. All right, Josh, let's see. Have you got some more?
1: No, I've read through all mine, so I think we're out for the moment.
0: Okay. Well, I have just a few more left.
1: Okay.
0: So, you've read?
1: I've read all mine, yeah.
0: Okay. Okay. And did I say Midsty in Lebanon, Missouri, giving $30, Jennifer? Okay. Debbie in Eastern Kentucky, giving $100 tonight, asking prayer for the salvation for her son. And then this is Patricia in Duggar, Indiana, who is a media church member, giving $300 tonight and asking prayer that the Lord would keep his hands on her youngest son. And Mary in Angola, Indiana, giving $200 tonight, asking prayer for her son's health issues and prayer for Mary's healing. And Linda in Conover, North Carolina, giving $500 tonight, and their brother is having health issues. And Joan in St. Paris, Ohio, a media church member, giving $150 tonight and asking prayer for healing for their arm and leg. Said they had a bad fall, and asking prayer for healing for her great-grandson and great-granddaughter. And Mabel, Wichita Falls, Texas, $600. And Thomas in Spokane Valley, Washington, a media church member, $150, and asking prayer for the nation's strength to stand up for the Lord. And Eunice and Sylvia in Waldorf, Maryland, who are media church members, giving $100 tonight, and said this is her third donation, and she's asking prayer for her family and the Swigert family. And Barbara in Woodbury, New Jersey, who is a media church member, giving $100 tonight and asking prayer for their family and for the nation. And this is Louise in Mount Olive, Alabama, giving $100 tonight, and said, I'd just like to have you pray for me. Now, Louise doesn't ask what she needs prayer for, Josh, but let's just pause, and I'm gonna let you pray for her.
1: Her name is Louise?
0: Louise, yes.
1: Heavenly Father, we come in the name of Jesus, yes. And we lift up our dear sister, Louise. And you know the need, and you know it in every capacity. So we're binding our faith together as touching this need, believing you, Lord, for a miracle, believing you for a touch, and we thank you for it in Jesus' name. Amen and amen.
0: Amen. Amen. And this is anonymous in Kingmont, West Virginia, giving $200 tonight, asking prayer for herself and her loved ones. And this is Dolores in Kyle, Texas, giving $100 tonight and asking prayer concerning her prayer life. And this is Mary in Zanesville, Ohio, giving $52 tonight and asking prayer for the Swigert family and all the phone operators to be blessed and prayer for our world.

And then she got a song request, Come Jesus Come by BJ. This is anonymous from Jerseyville, Illinois, giving $6 tonight and asking prayer for healing for Jan, that SVN would get all the finances that's needed, and asking prayer for Israel, for the United States, and prayer for President Trump. Praise God for that. Thank the Lord for that. All right, that's all the slips I have, and you don't have any more, Josh. All right. Okay, we want to thank you for what you've given thus far. Let's thank the Lord that He's touching the hearts of people. They're responding tonight and giving. Thank God for that. And just in that handful we read right then, we had almost $12,000. And so we thank God for that. So we are going to go back into some music. Well, it's getting very cold. Well, we're going to go back into some music, and then we'll quickly go to a break after that. But I want you to let this music touch your heart so that the Lord can speak to you and share with you what you should do in this share-a-thon tonight. And so we'll be right back in just a moment.

0: of Robin Hurt, his brand new studio album featuring 10 anointed songs. And ladies and gentlemen, each one of these songs will bring heaven down to wherever you may be, whether you're driving in your car, listening at work or at home, however you have it, you'll be listening to heaven on earth. I promise you that. Here's what we're going to ask for. This is for world evangelism, $100 or more. And every person that calls in with the gift of $100 or more, we will send you this brand new CD USB of Robin Hurt. You're going to love it. I know you will. We need it for world evangelism. Go to the phone or go online and give us a call right now.
1: 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It makes for a perfect addition to your own collection or a thoughtful gift for someone dear to you. Last but not least, there's a comprehensive collection of the Jimmy Swaggart Bible Commentaries. 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As we continue our mission to reach the world, we earnestly ask for your prayers and support. 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

You know, there's a lot of pain and a lot of heartache in this world. There are people who are broken and who are shattered. But we have a hope. We have a hope in Jesus that He is soon coming again. He is soon coming again.

All right, we want to thank Hazel in Orange, Australia for $300 tonight. This is from Baton Rouge Sign and Graphics, right here in Baton Rouge, Louisiana, giving $200 tonight. And Adam in Bailey, North Carolina, giving $100 tonight. Amanda in Prairieville, Louisiana, $400 tonight. OC in Texarkana, Texas, $225. Richard in Menomee, Wisconsin, $300. And asking prayer that their children would be saved. And Francine in Sholo, Arizona, giving $255 tonight. And Susan in Hueytown, Alabama, giving $100 tonight. And Mike and Jeannie in Van Alston, Texas, who are Media Church members, giving $1,400 tonight. And asking prayer for their unsaved loved ones, prayer for her sister, prayer for the Sheraton, that it meets its final goal. And this is Mary in Atlanta, Georgia, who is a Media Church member, giving $125 tonight.

0: asking prayer for President Trump for wisdom, strength, prayer for the Swaggarts, and prayer that SBN meets its goal. And this is Patricia in Houston, Texas, who is a Media Church member giving $600 tonight, and asking prayer for President Trump and that the nation would repent, and prayer for baby Oliver, prayer for Paris and Mary Beth, and continued healing. And we thank the Lord for that $600. And Sandra in Pensacola, Florida, giving $50 tonight, asking prayer that her grandson could find a good job. And Olene in Hutto, Texas, who is a Media Church member, giving $100 tonight. Judith in Boswell, Pennsylvania, giving $500 tonight. She lost her husband 2 weeks ago. And she's asking prayer for her and her daughter. And as well, prayer for SBN to meet its goal. And Laura in Houston, Texas, who is a Media Church member, giving $100 tonight. And she's asking prayer for a brother and sister-in-law to soften their hearts to her and salvation, and prayer for the family salvation and healing. Said, I'm blind and I need my eyesight restored, and I have a pelvic fracture. My feet is numb, and I think this is Demetrius. I'm not sure there. But she's giving $100 tonight. And Deborah in Grayson, Georgia, who is a Media Church member, giving $100 tonight. And thank the Lord for that. Josh, do you have any slips?
1: Yes, we want to thank Deborah in Mesa, Arizona, for $225, and praying for her husband to be healed and also to give his heart to the Lord. Linda from Chambersburg, Pennsylvania, $600. Carolyn from Wiley, Texas, $50. Vincent from the United Kingdom, $80. Eula, Portland, Oregon, $100. Kay from Springfield, Missouri, $300. Pamela, Vincent, Alabama, $100. Laverne from Dadeville, Alabama, $100. Velna from Lisle, Georgia, $100.

0: David and Jackie, Marana, Arizona, 60. James from Pennsylvania, 500. Ola from Cades, South Carolina, 500. Jose, Philadelphia, Pennsylvania, 200. Madeline from Bridgeport, Ohio, 100. Elsie, Monticello, Florida, 500. From Denham Springs, Louisiana, 100. Anne is from Australia, 50. Michelle, Vacaville, California, 200. Sandra from Virginia, 50. Jane, Huntsville, Alabama, 200. Judy, Bayville, New Jersey, 100. Steve from Stanley, Virginia, 15. Alice from Lebanon, Pennsylvania, 200. And it's Alice's second donation. And Alice, thank you for that. Thank you. Christine, Beach Island, South Carolina, 150. Rebecca from Union City, Ohio, 50. Kiyong from Brockport, New York, 110. Alice, Lakewood, California, 500. Victor from Danbury, Connecticut, 100. Cynthia and Mary from Caruthersville, Missouri, 200. And they're praying praying for their mother that she would be healed in her eyes. And then Betty from Island, Kentucky, $306. And all righty. Well, that's all that I have.
1: Wow, thank the Lord for that. Look at what the Lord's helped us get thus far since we've been on, been back on TV. Thank God for what He's done. So we're going to go back into some music and allow you to call in. We're anxious to hear from you. Thank you for keeping up your giving as well as you have thus far.

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And we'll be back just as soon as we get more slips.

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1: Praise God. 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
1: All right, ladies and gentlemen, we want to thank Michelle in Blytheville, Ohio, for $15 tonight. James in Wheaton, Illinois, $500. Nicholas in Livingston, Louisiana, $100. Linda in Cicero, New York, $350. Rodney in Holden, Missouri, $1,200. Desi in San Antonio, Texas, $150. Maureen in Moss Point, Mississippi, $200. Michelle in Blytheville, Ohio, $25. Angie in Newport News, Virginia, $100. And says, Sister Frances, Josh, and Jennifer, you are all a blessing during the evening shift, and thank all of you for all that you do. Lori in Spring, Texas, $100. Julie in Springfield, Tennessee, $150. Asking prayer for believers everywhere. Prayer for Israel. Prayer for the United States, and wishing me a belated happy birthday. And James in Monroe, Virginia, $25. Asking prayer for his wife that's in the hospital. Said, thank you, Francis and Josh. And Dwayne in Celo, Michigan, for $50. And this is John in Ontario giving $1,200 tonight. Lorraine in Ontario giving $50. And they have a prayer request for a friend that's in the hospital and very, very ill, and that God would heal him. June in Ontario, $50. Pierre in British Columbia, $500. And asking prayer for the family's salvation. Russell and Donna in Ontario, $300. Asking prayer for their family. Sylvia in Ontario, $40. Asking prayer for the family's needs. Donna in Ontario, $50. Asking prayer for the family's salvation. Joseph in Ontario, $500. Asking prayer that God would reveal himself to his daughter, who is turning 18 years of age. And Joshua in Ontario, $500. Elizabeth in Ontario, $500. William and Kathy in Ontario, $215. And asking prayer that God would provide buyers for the honey that they have produced. And Stephen and Sylvia in British Columbia, $600. Asking prayer that the government would pay what it owes quickly. And they're giving $600 tonight. Moses in Alberta, $60. Asking prayer for their upcoming move and for their help. And Jean in Ontario giving $1,000 tonight. And asking prayer for Andrew, who's having a 10-hour surgery on August the 26th. That God would guide the surgeon's hands. They're giving $1,000 tonight, Jean is. John in Ontario giving $100. Barb in British Columbia giving $200. And then this is Cecilia in Denver, Colorado, giving $1,000 tonight. Asking prayer for her children to come back to God, and prayer for

0: a complete healing for her body. And Lydia in Phoenix, Arizona, giving $150 tonight and asking prayer for her son to be healed and prayer for healing for herself and comfort and help and strength. And this is anonymous from Mississippi, giving $175 tonight, said that she really enjoyed both of the Sunday services. And ladies and gentlemen, we did. We had wonderful services over the weekend, the Sunday morning and the Sunday night. And we thank the Lord for the ministers that are ministering, our ministers here. They're doing an excellent job, and we thank God for that. And then this is from New Orleans, it's from Lynn Shonda from New Orleans, Louisiana, who is a media church member, giving $50 tonight. All right, you got slips?
1: Yes, we've got Janice from Clearwater, Florida, $200. Richard and Lorraine, Edward, Mississippi. That's Edwards, Mississippi, I'm sorry, $50. From Harrisburg, North Carolina, $700. James and Bonnie, St. Paul, Minnesota, $500. Maria, Toledo, Ohio, $100. 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Sharon from Covington, Kentucky, $25. 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Gabriel from Florida, $200. From Powder Springs, Georgia, $200. And praying for their son who had a stroke and needs healing. Christine from Batavia, New York, $50. And this is her second donation, and she's believing the Lord to deliver her and give her victory regarding prescription drugs. She said she's having withdrawals. And I know, Christine, that can be very dangerous if you're not careful. But we're going to pray that the Lord will give you victory and deliver you. And, okay. And she's asking for the song Royal Telephone by Brian Haney. Peggy from Clarksville, Georgia, $100. Glenda from Omaha, Arkansas, $120. Jane Alden, Michigan, $50. Wayne from Georgetown, Kentucky, $200. Carol, The Villages, Florida, $50. Joseph from Easley, South Carolina, $200. Mary, Dayton, Ohio, $100. Mike from Youngstown, Ohio, $300. Lester's from Mesa, Arizona, $200. And then we've got Margaret from Belmont, North Carolina, $100. Marilyn from Belleville, New Jersey, $500. Margaret, Moorhead, Mississippi, $200. And then Nancy from Alameda, California, is giving $600. And she's believing the Lord for healing regarding cancer. And do we need to take a break? I just finished mine. Yeah.
0: Okay, yes, we need to go to a quick break.
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0: It's his brand new album, and it is 10 songs, 10 songs anointed by the Holy Spirit. 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
1: 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The Cross and Dove necklace. 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
0: Ladies and gentlemen, this is Dr. Gabriel Swaggart. Once again, we have a phenomenal, absolutely stellar offer that you need to have. Two of my grandfather's commentaries. In fact, it's the first two books of the Bible, Genesis and Exodus. If you want to know about how the world was begun regarding humanity, all creation, Abraham, Isaac, Jacob, Joseph, and so forth, you need these books right now. It's going to be a blessing, I promise you that. Get to the phones, go online, and you can see the information, call the number. We're waiting to hear from you, ladies and gentlemen, but take advantage. Once again, very special commentary offer, my grandfather's commentaries on the first two books of the Pentateuch, Genesis and Exodus. You don't want to miss it. Go to the phone, go online, take advantage of it right now.
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0: All right, ladies and gentlemen, we want to thank Linda and Bethune, Colorado, who is a Media Church member, giving $300 tonight, asking prayer for healing of diabetes and healing in her eyes. And Roy and Alice in Owensburg, Kentucky, who are Media Church members, giving $500 tonight and asking prayer for our family and for our grandchildren to be saved. And Maureen in Cranston, Rhode Island, giving $125 tonight, asking prayer for family restoration, thankful for all of their blessings. And then this is anonymous from Newton Square, Pennsylvania, giving $15 tonight and asking prayer for direction from the Lord concerning her health. And then Inez in Arlington, Texas, giving $5 tonight, asking prayer for her son and herself for wisdom. And this is Charles in Bronx, New York, giving $270 tonight and asking prayer for his health. Josh?
1: Yes, we want to thank Daniel and Shirley from Pleasant Garden, North Carolina for $100. And then we've got Hyacinth from the UK, $270. John from Afton, Michigan, $300. Debbie, Bradfordville, Kentucky, $270. Darlene, Roseville, California, $360. Scott from California, $300. Fernona from Athens, Alabama, $500. Lily from Lexington, South Carolina, $300. Courtney, Lake Charles, Louisiana, $50. Barbara from Marston, North Carolina, $200. Mary McKee, Kentucky, $50. Marina from Rigby, Idaho, $50. Gail

0: $50. Josie from Bledsoe, Texas, $125. Joanne from Comanche, Oklahoma, $170. Louise and Wanda from Midfield, Alabama, $500. And then we've got Ruth from Lake Dallas, Texas, giving $700 and asking prayer for her daughter regarding some things. So there we go.
1: Wow, praise the Lord for that. Praise the Lord for that. All right, ladies and gentlemen, we're going to go back into some music while we're waiting to get some more slips here. And I feel like they will be coming in very, very shortly. So if you've given what the Lord has, we need to make sure that all of you have given what the Lord has told you to give. So if you haven't, we need to hear from you. And now's a good time to go to that phone, dial that number, and let us hear from you with the best gift that you possibly can give. Now, we're going to go back into music while we're waiting for you to call.
2: If you're longing for a friend who'll always be true, let me introduce to you one called Jesus.

Are you glad to be part of a congregation that calls on the name of the Lord? We got a direct line towards heaven. We got a direct line. And we're going to see that Holy Ghost fall tonight for sure.

0: All right, ladies and gentlemen, this is Anonymous from Waxahachie, Texas, $1,500. And they are asking prayer for healing from Parkinson's disease, and his wife needs healing from sciatic nerve pain in her legs. And then this is Michael and Norma Gill in Oshkosh, Mississippi. Media church members giving $1,100 tonight and asking prayer for unsaved family members. And Hill in Sydney, Australia, a media church member giving $1,000 tonight, praying that and asking prayer that SBN meets its goal before the next shift. Boy, that would be great.
1: Amen.
0: Oh, and then Wanda in Pinson, Alabama, giving $100 tonight, and she's asking prayer for healing and protection for Larry that's in the nursing home. And then Nancy in Scottsdale, Arizona, who is a media church member, giving $50 tonight, and said she's praying and asking God to heal her body. She'd like to be able to walk without a cane. And she said God helped her to go from using a walker to using a cane. And she's believing that and asking the Lord to let her continue, her healing to continue to take place. All right. And then this is Mary Ellen in Belle Bay, Indiana, giving $20. Asking prayer for the nation, the president, and President Trump. And this is Teresa in Lakewood, California, giving $100 tonight and asking the Lord for healing and prayer for her lost loved ones. And we thank the Lord for that. That's all I have. We're going to come back in just a moment. We got to take a quick break, ladies and gentlemen. Then Josh will be sharing with you the slips that he has, and so we'll be right back in just a moment, going to a quick break, and we'll be right back.
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0: lapel pin featuring the ministry's long-standing emblem will complement any Christian's testimony. The Cross and Dove necklace. 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
1: Ladies and gentlemen, this is Dr. Gabriel Swaggart, and once again, we have a phenomenal, absolutely stellar offer that you need to have. Two of my grandfather's commentaries. In fact, it's the first two books of the Bible, Genesis and Exodus. If you want to know about how the world was begun regarding humanity, all creation, Abraham, Isaac, Jacob, Joseph, and so forth, you need these books right now. It's going to be a blessing. I promise you that. Get to the phones, go online, and you can see the information. Call the number. We're waiting to hear from you, ladies and gentlemen. But take advantage. Once again, very special commentary offer. My grandfather's commentaries on the first two books of the Pentateuch, Genesis and Exodus. You don't want to miss it. Go to the phone, go online, take advantage of it right now.
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0: All righty, we're back, and we want to thank Nadine from Sykeston, Missouri, $265. Ellen, Cortland, New York, $100. Greta from Walnut Hill, Florida, $200. Diane, Grants Pass, Oregon, $180. Bobby from Clinton, Maryland, $50. Billy and Gloria, Valley, Alabama, $200. Excuse me. Sorry about that. I was eating M&M's on the break, ladies and gentlemen, and it just showed back up. Oh, my. Okay, Judy from York, Pennsylvania, 25, and it's the one with the peanuts in it, so it is extra choky. Dolores from Media, Pennsylvania, 75. Billy from Franklin, Tennessee, 100. Eva, Barstow, California, 100. Misty from here in Baton Rouge, $50. You know, and everybody always wondered, what do they do when they go to a break? Like, what happens on the set when they go to break?
1: We stuff our face.
0: We eat M&M's. James and Betty from Tennessee, $100. And they're praying for healing. And Nancy from Fort Mill, South Carolina, $250. Lisa, Brooklyn, New York, $100. Lucille from Ardmore, Pennsylvania, $120. Joanne Winston-Salem, North Carolina, $50. Diane Watertown, New York, $120. Judy from Kalua-Kona, Hawaii, $200. Christina and Charlie, from Hagerstown, Maryland, $30. Patricia, Melrose, Massachusetts, $100. Wyola from Exeter, California, $200. Shirley, says Pawpaw, Michigan.
1: Pawpaw, Michigan.
0: All right. And, okay, $125. Francis from Houlton City, Texas, $300. Joanne from Houlton, Louisiana, $150. Jerry, Kansas City, Missouri, $800. Kristinelda from England, $68.35, and believing the Lord for healing. We've got Bonnie from North Carolina, $125. And then Anna from Fairlawn, New Jersey, $25.
2: Okay, and William in Santa Fe, Texas, $500. And they're media church members, and this is Gloria in Maple Valley, Washington, giving $360 tonight, and asking prayer for her children's salvation and for healing in her body. Anita in Manassas, Virginia, giving $400 tonight, asking prayer for the salvation for her family and our country. Carol in Laurel, Delaware, media church member, giving $50 tonight, asking

0: in prayer for healing for Joyce, and said they're honoring Brother Jay with his $50 gift tonight. Gary in Peoria, Illinois, giving $150 tonight. Donna in Troy, Ohio, giving $400 tonight, and asking prayer for her husband that has clogged veins and hip problems, and asking prayer for her son as well. And Christine in Sacramento, California, who is a media church member, giving $40 tonight. And they're asking prayer that SBN reaches its goal, and prayer for the Swaggart family. And we appreciate that so very, very much. You have some slips, Josh.
1: Oh, yes, ma'am, I do. We've got Bobby from Munster Falls, New York, 100. From Los Angeles, California, 30. Irene from Parrish, Florida, 300. Praying for healing for their aunt and their sister-in-law. Eddie from Blakely, Pennsylvania, $11.02. They're praying for peace in their mind and for healing as well. Mary from Katy, Texas, 500. Cecilia, Huntington Beach, California, 50. Ronald, Huntsville, Alabama, 125. John, Rockmart, Georgia, 500. Bertie from Louisville, Kentucky, 75. May, Tuscaloosa, Alabama, 100. Linda from Denver, Colorado, 200. Diane from Valley Stream, New York, $200. Teresa, Smithfield, Rhode Island, 100. From Ponchatoula, Louisiana, $300. Mike and Diane, Decatur, Indiana, 100. Margaret from Valley Stream, New York, 400. And Jean, Fredericksburg, Virginia, 100. And last but not least, we've got Mary, St. Petersburg, Florida, giving $600.
0: Well, right. Praise the Lord. Thank the Lord for that. We just need to keep this up now, ladies and gentlemen. We need to keep the phone ringing. We're sitting here waiting to hear from you. And we're going to be back just as soon as we get more slips, going back into some music. Pray it won't be very long. I don't think it will be. And we'll be back reading more slips. And so pray for us tonight. Keep this share-thon at the top of your prayer list. Pray for us as we go through the night that the Lord will bless as the people are giving to Sun Life Broadcasting tonight, ladies and gentlemen, to pay our bills for this month.

We're going to have to hear a little more of that tonight. Do you have Jesus and do you have joy? I don't believe you tonight. Do you have Jesus and do you have joy? Come on, sing it where you feel led.

We're back, and we want to thank Ann from Kelly, North Carolina for $75. 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We've got Loy and Christine from Crescent City, California, $500. Stephanie, Crossville, Tennessee, $100. And Stephanie's giving this in memory of her husband. James from Cincinnati, Ohio, $25.

music, and we want to hear from you, please. We need to keep the pace going. This has been great. And thank you so much for what you have already done in this share-a-thon and then tonight on this shift. We just needed to keep going. We need your help. So please go to that phone, go online as we go back into the music.

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1: 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And ladies and gentlemen, each one of these songs will bring heaven down to wherever you may be, whether you're driving in your car, listening at

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1: 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The Cross and Dove lapel pin, featuring the ministry's long-standing emblem, will complement any Christian's testimony. The Cross and Dove necklace. 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
0: Ladies and gentlemen, this is Dr. Gabriel Swaggart, and once again, we have a phenomenal, absolutely stellar offer that you need to have. Two of my grandfather's commentaries. In fact, it's the first two books of the Bible, Genesis and Exodus. If you want to know about how the world was begun, regarding humanity, all creation, Abraham, Isaac, Jacob, Joseph, and so forth, you need these books right now. It's going to be a blessing, I promise you that. Get to the phones, go online, and you can see the information, call the number. We're waiting to hear from you, ladies and gentlemen, but take advantage. Once again, very special commentary offer, my grandfather's commentaries on the first two books of the Pentateuch, Genesis and Exodus. You don't want to miss it. Go to the phone, go online, take advantage of it right now.
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2: We're reading from Hebrews chapter 2, verse 5 in the Expositor Study Bible. Hebrews chapter 2, verse 5. For unto the angels has he not put in subjection the world to come, whereof we speak.
3: The Lord hasn't given the angels dominion and rulership as he has Christ.
2: But one in a certain place testified, saying,
3: found in Psalms 8, verses 4 through 6,
2: what is man that you are mindful of him?
3: This delves into the reason God has given man so much notice.
2: Or the son of man that you visit him.
3: This refers to looking upon in order to help or benefit. This clearly indicates the Son of Man spoken of here is the human race and not Christ.
2: You made him a little lower than the angels.
3: Should have been translated, you made him a little lower than the Godhead. The Hebrew word translated angels is Elohim, which means God, and should have been translated accordingly.
2: You crowned him with glory and honor.
3: Proclaims that which was never said of angels.
2: And did set him over the works of your hands.
3: Some of that dominion is retained despite the fall. However, as would be obvious, much has been lost. But to be sure, it has all been regained in Christ, and will ultimately be realized in Christ.
2: You have put all things in subjection under his feet.
3: This speaks of Adam before the fall, but more particularly, it speaks of Christ and what he did at the cross on our behalf.
2: For in that he,
3: God,
2: put all in subjection under him,
3: man,
2: he,
3: God,
2: left nothing that is not put under him.
3: Once again speaks of the original Adam, but more than all speaks of the last Adam, the Lord Jesus Christ.
2: But now we see not yet all things put under him.
3: Due to the fall, we do not now see what was originally intended for man, but through Christ it will ultimately be seen.
2: But we see Jesus, who was made a little lower than the angels.
3: The incarnation.
2: For the suffering of death.
3: Unequivocally proclaims the fact that Jesus came to this world for one specific purpose, to die upon a cross, which was planned even before the foundation of the world.
2: Crowned with glory and honor.
3: The mission was accomplished, and now Christ is exalted.
2: That he, by the grace of God, should taste death for every man.
3: This proclaims the fact that he needed the grace of God to accomplish this task, because he was a man, the man Christ Jesus.
2: For it became him.
3: Refers to God's way, as it concerns the redemption of mankind.
2: For whom are all things?
3: God is the final reason for all things.
2: And by whom are all things?
3: Through whose agency?
2: In bringing many sons unto glory.
3: Speaks of the divine purpose.
2: To make the captain of their salvation perfect through sufferings.
3: This carries the idea that Christ had to suffer the cross in order to bring about redemption for humanity.
2: For both he who sanctifies and they who were sanctified are all of one.
3: Of Christ.
2: Which cause he is not ashamed to call them brethren.
3: Refers to the fact that Jesus became one of us, but only in the sense of humanity, not in the sense of sin.
2: Saying, I will declare your name unto my brethren.
3: Meaning that Christ will declare the name of God to all the brethren, in effect owning them.
2: In the midst of the church will I sing praise unto you.
3: Christ will praise God because of this great victory, which has brought many sons into the kingdom, all made possible by the cross.
2: And again,
3: found in 2 Samuel chapter 22, verse 3,
2: I will put my trust in him.
3: Christ puts his trust totally in God.
2: And again,
3: found in Isaiah chapter 8, verse 18,
2: behold, I and the children which God has given me.
3: The cross makes it possible for us to become a child of God.
2: For as much then as the children are partakers of flesh and blood,
3: refers to the fact that this creation has a human, not angelic, nature.
2: He,
3: Jesus,
2: also himself likewise took part of the same.
3: The incarnation, God becoming man.
2: That through death,
3: the cross,
2: he,
3: Jesus,
2: might destroy him,
3: Satan,
2: who had the power of death, that is, the devil.
3: The wages of sin is death, which speaks of separation from God. Jesus atoned for all sin at the cross, thereby removing the cause of spiritual death, at least for all who will believe.
2: And deliver them.
3: Speaks of mankind held in captivity by Satan,
2: who through fear of death were all their lifetime subject to bondage.
3: It has been well said that the two terrors from which none but Christ can deliver men are guilt of sin and fear of death. The latter is the offspring of the former.
2: For verily he took not on him the nature of angels.
3: Christ did not come to be the Savior of fallen angels. They are of another creation.

0: and was the manner in which redemption would be brought about.
1: Wherefore in all things it behooved him to be made like unto his brethren.
0: Refers to our Lord laying hold of the human race for the purpose of saving those who would accept salvation by faith.
1: That he might be a merciful and faithful high priest in things pertaining to God.
0: As our high priest, he is our representative to God, which he could be by becoming a man and going to the cross as well, which he did.
1: To make reconciliation for the sins of the people.
0: To make an atoning sacrifice in order to regain the favor and goodwill of God on behalf of the human race.
1: For in that he himself has suffered being tempted.
0: In his incarnation as the last Adam, our Lord was put to the test and was also solicited to do evil.
1: He is able to succor them who are tempted.
0: The cross alone is the answer to temptation and sin. We overcome temptation by placing our faith strictly in Christ and the cross, which is the only way it can be overcome, thus giving the Holy Spirit latitude to strengthen us, as he always stands ready to do.
1: Hebrews chapter 3 in the Expositor's Study Bible. Wherefore, holy brethren, partakers of the heavenly calling,
0: pertains to all believers.
1: Consider the apostle.
0: Presents the only time Christ is referred to as an apostle.
1: And high priest of our profession, Christ Jesus.
0: Among the Jews, the high priest was also considered to be the apostle of God. Consequently, the two apostles are now compared, the high priest of Israel and Christ Jesus.
1: Who was faithful to him who appointed him.
0: Should read, Christ was faithful to God who appointed him as apostle and high priest.
1: As also Moses was faithful in all his house.
0: This presents the Holy Spirit through Paul handling Moses delicately. However, there are vast differences in the two.
1: For this man,
0: Christ Jesus,
1: was counted worthy of more glory than Moses.
0: Finds Paul proclaiming the humanity of Christ, by which measurement he compares Moses.
1: Inasmuch as he,
0: God,
1: who has built the house, has more honor than the house.
0: This proclaims the fact that the Lord built the house of Israel.
1: For every house is built by some man.
0: Presents the fact that even though men are the instruments used by God, they are in fact only instruments.
1: But he who builds all things is God.
0: Christ, although humbling himself to the likeness of sinful flesh, is still the builder of all things, which means he is far greater than Moses.

0: those things which were to be spoken after
1: pertain to Moses and the entirety of the law with all its ceremonies, all pointing to Christ and the cross, who was to come.
0: But Christ as a son over his own house
1: presents a clear distinction made between the Old Testament house of God and the New Testament house.
0: Whose house are we?
1: Refers to the church.
0: If we hold fast the confidence and the rejoicing of the hope firm unto the end.
1: If we keep our confidence in Christ and the cross.
0: Wherefore, as the Holy Spirit says,
1: found in Psalm 95, verses 7 through 11,
0: today if you will hear his voice,
1: presents words which were originally a warning to Israel not to provoke God, lest they be excluded from the rest he had promised them. This same warning is now given to Christians.
0: Harden not your hearts.

0: unbelief and rebellion.
1: Proved me.
0: Registered unbelief toward God.
1: And saw my works 40 years.
0: The proof was all around them regarding the miracle-working power of God that was exhibited daily, even for 40 years, but they still wouldn't believe.
1: Wherefore I was grieved with that generation.
0: And because of their unbelief.
1: And said, they do always err in their heart.
0: Proclaims the seed of obedience or disobedience.
1: And they have not known my ways.
0: They could have known, but had no desire to know.
1: So I swore in my wrath.
0: Is figurative and denotes a determined purpose.
1: They shall not enter into my rest.
0: This refers here to a particular rest which pertained to the land of Canaan, but was undoubtedly regarded as emblematic of the rest afforded by salvation.
1: Take heed, brethren.
0: Proclaims Paul warning believers by the examples of Israel's failures in the wilderness.
1: Lest there be any of you an evil heart of unbelief.

0: found in verses 7 and 8.
1: For some, when they had heard, did provoke.
0: Should have been translated, for who, when they had heard, did provoke? All did, except Joshua and Caleb.
1: Howbeit not all who came out of Egypt by Moses.
0: This should have been translated, was it not all who came out of Egypt through Moses?
1: But with whom was he grieved 40 years?
0: This refers to God's wrath continuing simply because their unbelief continued.
1: Was it not with them who had sinned, whose carcasses fell in the wilderness?
0: Unbelief caused the deaths of approximately 2 million people.
1: And to whom swore he that they should not enter into his rest, but to them who believe not?
0: They lost everything because of unbelief. And the modern church is doing the same, which is the very reason that Paul wrote this epistle.
1: So we see that they could not enter because of unbelief.
0: And if the modern believer registers unbelief toward Christ and the cross, the results will be the same as it was with Israel of old.
1: Hebrews chapter 4 in the Expositor's Study Bible. Let us,
0: modern believers,
1: therefore fear,
0: refers to the fact that salvation can be lost if the believer ceases to believe.
1: Lest a promise

0: limited a certain day.
1: Proclaims in no uncertain terms that even though the call of God is unlimited, the opportunity to accept that call is definitely limited.
0: Saying in David, today, after so long a time.
1: The Holy Spirit said today then,

0: Let us hold fast our profession.
1: Let us hold fast to Christ and the cross, which was necessary for our Lord to be our high priest.
0: For we have not a high priest which cannot be touched with the feelings of our infirmities.
1: Being very man as well as very God, he can do such.
0: But was in all points tempted, like as we are, yet without sin.
1: His temptation, in ours as well, was to leave the prescribed will of God, which is the word of God. But he never did, not even one time.
0: Let us therefore come boldly into the throne of grace.
1: Presents the seat of divine power, and yet the source of boundless grace.
0: That we may obtain mercy.
1: Presents that which we want first.
0: And find grace to help in time of need.
1: Refers to the goodness of God extended to all who come, and during any time of need, all made possible by the cross.
0: Hebrews chapter 5 in the Expositor's Study Bible. For every high priest taken from among men is ordained for men in things pertaining to God.
1: From among men pertains to the frailty of men.
0: That he may offer both gifts and sacrifices for sins.
1: The gifts refer to thank offerings, while the sacrifices refer to certain animals being offered, all types of Christ.
0: Who can have compassion on the ignorant.
1: Refers to having feelings for those on whose behalf he officiates.
0: And on them who are out of the way.
1: Refers to those who have sinned and who know they have sinned.
0: For that he himself also is compassed with infirmity.
1: This refers to the condition of all men, even the high priest in the old Judaistic economy.
0: And by reason hereof he ought.
1: Refers to the very purpose of his office, which is to offer sacrifice for sins.
0: As for the people.
1: Proclaims the high priest serving as a mediator.
0: So also for himself to offer for sins.
1: This refers to the fact that he was a sinful man as well, and had to offer to sacrifice even for himself, which would make atonement that would provide reconciliation with God.
0: And no man takes this honor unto himself, but he who is called of God, as was Aaron.
1: Under the old law, the only ones who could offer sacrifices were priests, who had to be sons of Aaron, and whose order was ordained by God and not man.
0: So also Christ glorified not himself to be made a high priest.
1: Proclaims the fact that this was no personal ambition on the Messiah's part that resulted in him becoming a high priest, but rather the fact that God called him to that position.
0: But he who said unto him, "You are my son, today have I begotten you."
1: The priesthood of Christ was planned by God from the very beginning, which meant the incarnation was absolutely necessary.
0: As he said also in another place,
1: found in Psalms 110, verse 4.

0: For when the time you ought to be teachers
1: refers to the fact that they had been saved long enough to be mature in the word by now.
0: You have need that one teach you again, which be the first principles of the oracles of God.
1: Pertains to the Old Testament and what it really meant, instead of the way it was being erroneously taken by these Christian Jews.
0: And are becoming such as have need of milk, and not of strong meat.
1: Refers to their lack of maturity.
0: For everyone who uses milk
1: doesn't refer to one who has just been saved.

0: exercise to discern both good and evil.
1: Such a person is walking after the Spirit. This refers to placing one's faith in the cross and not after the flesh, which refers to depending on other things.
0: Hebrews chapter 6 in the Expositor's Study Bible. Therefore, leaving the principles of the doctrine of Christ
1: speaks of the first principles, which refers to the Old Testament. Christ is the centerpiece of the entirety of the Bible.
0: Let us go on unto perfection
1: speaks of the New Testament sacrifice, the Lord Jesus, and the testament he inaugurated with his work on the cross.
0: Not laying again the foundation of repentance from dead works
1: refers to these Jewish Christians going back to the old sacrificial system.
0: And of faith toward God
1: refers to faith toward God in the realm of the Old Testament way, which God will not accept now, inasmuch as Jesus has fulfilled the Old Testament law.
0: Of the doctrine of baptisms
1: should have been translated the doctrine of washings. This concerned the many washings contained in the Old Testament sacrificial system.
0: And of laying on of hands
1: goes back to the Levitical offerings of the Old Testament. When the person brought the animal for sacrifice, he had to lay his hands on the head of the innocent victim, confessing his sins, thereby transferring them to the innocent animal which would be slain.
0: And of resurrection of the dead
1: refers to resurrection as taught in the Old Testament. There, this doctrine was very incomplete, even as all doctrine in the Old Testament was incomplete. The true meaning could not be given until after the cross and the resurrection of Christ, which the Lord gave to Paul.
0: And of eternal judgment.
1: In the Old Testament, the Lord was looked at more so as a judge than anything else. Since the cross, he is looked at more as the Savior.
0: And this will we do.
1: In other words, if we don't do this, refers to going on to the perfection of Christ. The results will be disastrous.
0: If God permit.
1: This refers to the fact that all dependence must be in Christ and the cross. God will not allow any other type of faith.
0: For it is impossible for those who were once enlightened.
1: Refers to those who have accepted the light of the gospel, which means accepting Christ and his great sacrifice.
0: And have tasted of the heavenly gift.
1: Pertains to Christ and what he did at the cross.
0: And were made partakers of the Holy Spirit.
1: Which takes place when a person comes to Christ.
0: And have tasted the good word of God.
1: Is not language that is used of an impenitent sinner, as some claim. The unsaved have no relish whatsoever for the truth of God, and see no beauty in it.
0: And the powers of the world to come
1: refers to the work of the Holy Spirit within hearts and lives, which the unsaved cannot have or know.
0: If they shall fall away
1: should have been translated, and having fallen away,
0: to renew them again unto repentance.
1: Again, states they had once repented, but have now turned their backs on Christ.
0: Seeing they crucify to themselves the Son of God afresh.
1: Means they no longer believe what Christ did at the cross, actually concluding him to be an impostor. The only way any person can truly repent is to place his faith in Christ and the cross. If that is denied, there is no repentance.
0: And put him to an open shame.
1: Means to hold Christ up to public ridicule. Paul wrote this epistle because some Christian Jews were going back into Judaism, or seriously contemplating doing so.
0: For the earth which drinks in the rain that comes oft upon it
1: presents the apostle using natural things to represent spiritual realities, which is common throughout Scripture.
0: And brings forth herbs
1: presents the natural result of ground that is properly cultivated and receives rain. There will be a harvest.
0: Meat for them by whom it is dressed.
1: Received by individuals who do the cultivating of the land.
0: Receives blessing from God.
1: Presents the inevitable result of proper faith.
0: But that which bears thorns and briars is rejected.
1: This speaks of believers who have turned their backs on Christ and the cross, and now bring forth no proper fruit, but rather thorns and briars.
0: And is nigh unto cursing
1: refers to judgment,
0: whose end is to be burned.
1: This refers to the simple fact

0: that if a person who was once a believer remains in that state, he will lose his soul.
1: But beloved
0: presents the fact that these Christian Jews were not only the object of God's love, but also of Paul's care and concern.
1: We are persuaded better things of you.
0: He is speaking specifically to those who were seriously contemplating turning their backs on Christ.
1: And things that accompany salvation.
0: The blessings which will come if the believer properly anchors his faith in Christ and the cross.
1: Though we thus speak.
0: The apostle is not speaking from guesswork, but from many years of experience.
1: For God is not unrighteous to forget your work of labor and love.
0: Presents a glorious and wonderful promise.
1: Which you have showed toward his name.
0: Reflects that everything must be done in his name.
1: And that you have ministered to the saints and do minister.
0: The apostle is telling these Christian Jews to not turn their backs on what they have previously done.
1: And we desire that every one of you do show the same diligence to the full assurance of hope unto the end.
0: Don't stop now.
1: That you be not slothful.
0: Means to be sluggish and lazy toward the things of the Lord.
1: But followers of them who through faith and patience inherit the promises.
0: Refers to the faith-worthies of the Old Testament.
1: For when God made promise to Abraham.
0: Presents the patriarch as the most illustrious example of those who inherit the promises.
1: Because he.
0: God.
1: Could swear by no greater.
0: Refers to the solemnity and power of this promise.
1: He swore by himself.
0: A guarantee with resources of heaven behind it that the promise will be kept.
1: Saying, surely blessing I will bless you.
0: Refers to justification by faith and is taken from Genesis chapter 22 verse 17.
1: And multiplying I will multiply you.
0: This refers to his seed becoming a nation. And more importantly, every believer being a child of promise.
1: And so, after he had patiently endured.
0: There's always a distance between the promise and the possession, and that distance is never uneventful.
1: He obtained the promise.
0: The immediate meaning was the birth of Isaac. However, the eternal meaning was justification by faith, which would come about from Isaac's seed, who is Christ.
1: For men verily swear by the greater.
0: Men never swear by one who is inferior to themselves.
1: And an oath for confirmation is to them an end of all strife.
0: In our modern terminology, this means a contract has been agreed upon and signed by all parties, which ends all strife.
1: Wherein God, willing more abundantly to show unto the heirs of promise,
0: refers to the Lord working in accordance with this universal custom.
1: The immutability.
0: Refers to the fact that God will not change his position as to his promise.
1: Of his counsel, confirmed it by an oath.
0: Refers to the guarantee of the pledge or promise.
1: That by two immutable things.
0: They are the promise to Abraham of the coming Redeemer, and the oath given as it regards Christ being a priest forever after the order of Melchizedek.
1: In which it was impossible for God to lie.
0: Refers to the mortal impossibility of such.
1: We might have a strong consolation.
0: Refers to assurance.
1: Who have fled for refuge to lay hold upon the hope set before us.
0: Carries the idea of the sinner fleeing to one of the cities of refuge in Israel. In effect, he was fleeing to the high priest who has offered atonement for him in his sin. Using that as a type, we are to flee as well to our high priest, the Lord Jesus Christ.
1: Which hope we have as an anchor of the soul, both sure and steadfast.
0: Presents the apostle changing the illusion from safety in the cities of refuge to a ship reaching harbor after a tempestuous voyage, knowing that her anchor is sure and steadfast.
1: And which enters into that within the veil.
0: Refers to the Holy of Holies, which Jesus has entered on our behalf.
1: Whither the forerunner is for us entered, even Jesus.
0: Presents the imagery of the great day of atonement, when the high priest entered the most holy place on behalf of the people. All of that was a type of Christ, who has entered the holiest for us.

0: made a high priest forever after the order of Melchizedek.
1: This presents Christ as not in the line of Aaron, but another order altogether. The old Levitical order had an ending. This order has no ending. Christ is an eternal high priest.
0: Hebrews chapter 7 in the Expositor's Study Bible. For this Melchizedek, king of Salem,
1: an ancient name for Jerusalem,
0: priest of the Most High God,
1: tells us what he was, but gives us almost no information after that.
0: Who met Abraham returning from the slaughter of the kings,
1: found in Genesis chapter 14, verses 14 and 15,
0: and blessed him,
1: presents Melchizedek in a superior spiritual position,
0: to whom also Abraham gave a tenth part of all.
1: The first mention of tithes in the Bible. This means that if Abraham paid tithe to Melchizedek, his natural and spiritual seed, which includes every believer, should continue to pay tithes to this priesthood, namely Christ, i.e. his work, since it has now replaced the Aaronic priesthood.
0: First being by interpretation king of righteousness.
1: Melchizedek was a type, and thereby meant to portray the true king of righteousness, the Lord Jesus Christ.
0: And after that also king of Salem, which is king of peace.
1: Jesus is also the prince of peace, once again of which Melchizedek was a type.

0: type,
1: without father, without mother,
0: only means there was no record made of the name of his father, his mother, or any of his posterity.
1: Without descent, having neither beginning of days nor end of life,
0: means the Holy Spirit intended Melchizedek to be without genealogy, in order that he may serve as the type.
1: But made like unto the Son of God,
0: actually says, to be likened to the Son of God.
1: Abideth.

0: Now consider how great this man was.
1: The text plainly tells us here that Melchizedek was a man, not an angel, as taught by some.
0: Unto whom even the patriarch Abraham gave the tenth of the spoils.
1: By use of the word patriarch regarding Abraham, we know this speaks of Abraham's position as father of the faithful. As well, we are told here how the standard is set as it regards the financing of the work of God on earth.
0: And verily they who are of the sons of Levi.
1: Proclaims the apostle, now showing the difference between law and grace, and that the former is vastly inferior to the latter.
0: Who received the office of the priesthood.
1: Specifying those of the tribe of Levi who were priests, all were not. Only the sons of Aaron were.
0: Have a commandment to take tithes of the people according to the law, that is, of their brethren.
1: Refers to the fact that the people were to pay tithes to the priesthood under the old Mosaic economy.
0: Though they come out of the loins of Abraham.
1: The Jews were fond of boasting that they had Abraham as their father, meaning they were his descendants. So using him as an example, Paul proves that the Aaronic system was much inferior to the order of Melchizedek, or else Abraham would not have paid tithes to this man.
0: But he,
1: Melchizedek,
0: whose descent is not counted from them,
1: from Israel,
0: received tithes of Abraham, and blessed him who had the promises.
1: This proclaims the fact that Melchizedek blessed Abraham, despite the fact that it was Abraham to whom the great promises of God had been given. The only way one can be greater than Abraham is that he would be a type of Christ, which Melchizedek was.
0: And without all contradiction.
1: Means that what he is saying cannot be contradicted.
0: The less
1: Abraham
0: is blessed of the better.
1: Melchizedek, who was a type of Christ. This has Paul saying that Christ is better than any other system and is the only one who can properly bless.
0: And here men who die receive tithes.
1: Refers to the Levitical priesthood, which in fact was still being carried on at the time Paul wrote these words.
0: But there he receives them.
1: Refers back to the passage in Genesis where Melchizedek is recorded as having received tithes.
0: Of whom it is witnessed that he lives.
1: This refers to the eternal priesthood of Christ, of which Melchizedek was the type.
0: And as I may so say, Levi also, who receives tithes.
1: Because tithes were paid to Levi, i.e. the priestly order, in no way means this was the superior order.
0: Paid tithes in Abraham.
1: This struck a telling blow in Paul's argument regarding the superiority of the priestly order of Melchizedek. If Abraham paid tithes to Melchizedek, which he was instructed by the Lord to do, and Abraham is the father of the Jewish people, meaning Levi was in his loins, then Levi also paid tithes to Melchizedek. This placed the whole of the Jewish system as second to that of Christ.
0: For he,
1: Levi,
0: was yet in the loins of his father,
1: Abraham,
0: when Melchizedek met him.
1: This makes the new covenant better than the old, which is the argument of the book of Hebrews.
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1: As a parent, there are things that we should do for our children. One of those things that we need to do is to make sure that they have items, whether books or coloring books or music CDs, something that explains the gospel of Jesus Christ. And I want to tell you about something that this is an oldie but a goodie. It's in fact something that my sister, my brother, and myself, we all listened to when we were children. It's what my kids have listened to in their formative years as well. It's entitled Jimmy Swaggart and Friends, Color Me a Story. This was actually recorded back in 1980. It was a long time ago, but it's still a phenomenal CD. Here's what we're doing.

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Smith, and a pleasure to be with you today. Yesterday's program, or I should say the previous program, we started discussing the second coming of the Lord, the rapture of the church, the restoration of Israel,

0: ago and called by the same name, Israel. Right. Never has had, nothing like that has ever happened. The world didn't pay much attention to it, but it's astounding because of it's the impossibility of it. Only God could do such a thing as that.
1: Right.
0: And Israel today is a long ways from God, but they're going to come back.
2: Yes.
0: They're going to come back.
1: Right.
0: And they're going to suffer. There's a problem that's just ahead that will bring about untold suffering. It may be even greater than the Holocaust.
1: Right.
0: It's going to happen. And but out of it all, the Lord is going to bring them to himself. And they will recognize him at the second coming. It won't happen until the second coming.
2: That's right.
0: And that coming is closer than we think.
1: Mm. Brother Swigert, we were talking about this last program, the effect that the restoration of Israel would have on the rest of

0: and said, Lord, if you'll have a drunk, if you will have mercy on me, I'll give my heart and life to you right here, right now, leaning up against this bar, and I won't touch another drink if you'll help me. And Jesus Christ will always answer a prayer like that.
1: Yes, he will. Yes, he will.
0: And he didn't have any money to call home. He hitchhiked home and didn't know if his wife lived in the same place or not. But he went to where their home had been. He had been a successful businessman. And the reason we knew about it, the man that was in charge of giving, I forget the name of it, whatever it is, they had asked him if he would officiate at the renewal of their wedding vows. And he told him his story. That's how we came to know it. And he asked me, can I do it? I said, well, of course you can. And went to the house and pushed the little button, and the bell rang, and his wife answered the door. She couldn't believe her eyes, you know.

0: relationship with the Father, but the promise that was made to Abraham to the nations is, I will bless those that bless you and curse those that curse you,
1: right.
0: Which is why I felt so excited about the Trump administration, in that he was demonstrating a blessing to the nation of Israel.
1: Exactly.
0: And I believe in part that's part of our nation's protection from God.
1: There's a blessed time coming yes, soon, yes. Maybe evening, morning, night, or noon. The wedding of the bride united with the groom. We shall see the King when he comes.
0: Hallelujah.
1: We shall see the King. Hallelujah. We shall see the King. We shall see the King when he comes. He's coming with great power. We'll hail that blessed hour. We shall see the King when he comes.
0: Hallelujah.
1: I'm sure your dad sang that song.
2: He loved it.
3: Yes, sir.
1: And I can sense the presence of the Lord even now. So whatever you do, don't go away. Be right back, because you don't want to miss a single word. No telling what the Lord's going to do next.
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0: We are back. You know, I quoted the words of an old song that we used to sing. I haven't heard it in Family Worship Center quite a while. There's a blessed time a-coming. Yes. Coming soon.
1: Hallelujah.
0: Maybe evening, morning, night, or noon. The wedding of the bride united with the groom.
2: Yes.
0: We shall see the King when he comes.
2: Hallelujah.
0: We shall see the King. We shall see the King. We shall see the King when he comes. He's coming with great power. We'll hail the blessed hour. We shall see the King when he comes. And ladies and gentlemen, he's coming.
2: Yes.
0: Oh, and
2: yes.
0: I want to ask you something. Are you ready to meet him? Are you ready to meet him?
2: Yes, Lord.
0: There's a blessed time coming soon. I'm going to pray right now. I know we've just started the second half, but I sense the presence of God.
2: Yes.
0: And there are some of you watching.

0: and will be restored and brought back to her rightful place, yes, and position.
1: Hallelujah.
0: This is a phenomenal thing that's going to happen. Now, think about this. The Holy Spirit, 2,500 years ago, outlines it, what's going to be. It has not happened even yet, but we're very close.
2: Yes.
0: And it is going to happen, very much so.
3: You know, the interesting thing with the Lord is we can see things as far as time. It's, time was given for our perspective, but He can live in any time, past, present, and future. I always was intrigued with this thought. When John was brought up in the Isle of Patmos by the Lord in the Spirit that day, and he saw the 20 and four elders, which we believe 12 of those are representative of the apostles, he saw himself in the future. You ever thought about that? God is not limited to time. So
0: that's right.
3: He knows the end, the scripture says, from the beginning. He says He changes not. So He knows all things. He's omnipotent, He's omnipresent, and He knows all things. And Daniel is given a little bit of a glimpse of the future of His people because he prayed for His people. He labored for His people, if you would use that term, on behalf of His people, and desired to know what was God's will for these people. Here they are in captivity. Here they are set apart. What is their future to become? Fortunately for Daniel, he read the book of Jeremiah, so he knew the time of the 70-year period to when they would be restored back to their particular location. But he saw further. He saw the time of Messiah when Jesus would be cut off for His people.

0: it loses its way, as Israel did, it will be set on the back burner just like Israel was.
1: Yes, it will be cut off.
0: That's what the term
1: that's
0: is.
1: What it is.
0: Cut
1: that's
0: off.
1: What, yeah, cut off like Israel was. And we like to think that that's not possible. Some in different
0: Well, let me ask a question.
1: Do say it is.
0: Let me ask a question. How close is the church to that today? Because I believe the message of the cross is given by the Holy Spirit to bring the church back to its beginnings, if you would use that terminology, and would get right with God. And the church today is not in good condition.
1: Right.
0: The Lord told me back in about 1995 or something, He told me, He said, the whole head is sick, talking about the church. I was praying about Family Worship Center, and He said, the whole head is sick, and the body is full of sores that cannot be mollified. Mm. And but He said, I'm going to start a move at Family Worship Center that's going to girdle the globe. I knew it was the Lord that said it. I have no doubt about it, because the moving of the Spirit was so powerful in that prayer meeting that morning. And but I wondered, how in the world can this be? Because we were on 1 hour a week with television then, and a little 30-minute program Monday through Friday. That was it. And how can Family Worship Center have a bearing on the entirety of the world, spiritually speaking? But of course, God knew.
2: Yes, He did.
0: And we're on the edge of it now.
2: Yes.
0: And as we make this program, it'll be some weeks ago now that it took place, maybe a couple of months. But I believe the Lord spoke to my heart last Sunday morning and said, this is the beginning.
2: Hallelujah.
0: Thank you for having been with us today. We were so glad to have you. Don't miss the next program, whatever.

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Blessed be the name of the Lord, from this time forth and forever, from the rising of the sun to the going down of the same. The Lord's name is to be praised. 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

0: Welcome today to the Message of the Cross. This is Brother Loren Larson. I'm joined together with a panel of men that will help us discover what we can find about Romans 8 and 4. I will do a little bit of a review over 8 and 3 as we talked about it yesterday. But we welcome you today and hope that you'll join us each and every day as we travel through the book of Romans and we learn or attempt to learn what it is that's involved in our sanctification process. That's the section of Romans that we're in right now. And again, today, hopefully we'll get to Romans 8 and 4 and take a look at the material that's there and help you and all of ourselves in regard to sanctification. That is the subject. Before we can get started, I would remind you that next week we will be in Share-a-thon. That means Monday, Tuesday, Thursday and Friday, we'll be coming to you asking for your help, and we mention it to you now so that you can be in prayer about it. I firmly believe that the way to take up an offering is to simply state the need, let the people hear what the need is, and to pray that the God we serve will move upon the hearts and minds of the people and that they will respond. In biblical giving, we see that. We see Moses, first of all, asking the people to give of that which God had blessed them with, and boy, they had so much, he had to stop them from giving. Now, we haven't quite reached that point yet, but we are, again, making the need known Monday, Tuesday, Thursday, and Friday, and believing that you will be sensitive to the Holy Spirit and will help us in regard to our efforts to reach people in the name of Jesus through SBN. Also, we'd like to make mention that I'll leave that for later. We'll look at that a little bit later. Let me welcome our panel this morning. Dave Smith, good to see you.
1: It's a wonderful day.

0: Yes, sir. It certainly is.
1: Wednesday.
0: Glad to have you here. Wonderful Amen. Wednesday.
1: Yes, sir.
0: That's it. Dr. David Watts, welcome.
2: Yes, sir. Thank you for having me. If I can, I'd like to invite everybody. September the 5th and the 6th, I'll be in Leominster, Massachusetts at the TDR Bilingual Worship Center. There in Leominster, Mass, at 800 Union Street with Pastor Glennio Garcia. Saturday night, 7 p.m., Sunday afternoon at 2 p.m., so we'd love to see you there.
0: Amen. Joseph?
3: Yes, sir. Well, a couple weeks away, I'll be with Brother David, Uncle David, and Martha. We will be together, my family and theirs, in Eros, Louisiana. And the name of the church, Brother David?
4: It is Cross of Christ Church. You got a graphic right
3: there. There it is. And Cross of Christ Church with
4: Brother Jim Green.
3: Jim Green, and we're going to have three services. I'll be a part of the first two, Friday and Saturday, 7 p.m. and Saturday evening we'll do the music. Brother David Borg will be finishing off the weekend revival services. So if you're within driving distance,

0: Great to be here.
1: Always a pleasure to have you, and thank you for your additions over the years.
0: Thank you.
1: And your commentary. Brother Bork, good to have you.
2: Yes,
1: you just got back from California.
2: I did. I had great meetings with Send the Fire Ministries and Leading Men Back to the Cross. And it was a good time, as always, good people out there. So I'm grateful for that opportunity. And other than the meeting that Joseph mentioned, looking forward to that one. I don't have anything else, and encourage you to join us that weekend, August the 21st to the 23rd. It's going to be a good time.

Tabernacle, Pastor Jim Cimbala. She'll be ministering in music in both their services, the 9 a.m. and the 12. So keep her lifted up in prayer. That is a wonderful church and a wonderful expression of Christ to the world, and she will do a great job. But lift her up in prayer. We covet

Steve and Becky Alexander, great friends, known them for many, many years. And we will be holding a total of 4 services starting Friday night on the 28th at 7. And then we'll have a teaching session Saturday morning from 10 to 12. Saturday night, another revival service at 7. Then I'll close out my work that weekend at 10 a.m. on Sunday morning. So that is Portia, Arkansas, August 28th through the 30th, Faith Worship Center. Now, officially, their new address is in Hoxie, Arkansas, but don't let that fool you. Those are only yards apart. So you can find it on the Google Maps or whichever maps you find. And it's going to be a good time in the Lord. They built a new church last year, and it's absolutely fabulous. So come and be a part of us being there and strengthening the body of Christ as we go. As we come to chapter 8 and verse 4, I want to cover a couple of things that we didn't quite have time to on 8:3 today. But I remind you that our subject matter in chapter 8 is sanctification, the continual growth of the believer into the image of Christ. The idea of sanctification is really seen, first of all, in these chapters in Romans 6, where the initial sanctification process begins. It begins when the believing sinner says yes to Jesus and is immediately baptized into Christ. They are sanctified, set apart for Christ. And it is at that moment in time where sin's dominion over the believer is broken. Our union with Christ sets us free from the dominion of sin. That's at salvation. We spent time talking about that yesterday. Sanctification is not you and I trying to produce a victory that defeats sin. Christ has already done that. But sanctification is you and I in chapter 8 learning how to walk in what Christ has provided for us. Sanctification primarily focuses on 2 aspects, and Dave Smith has been very adamant about this over the years. Number one, and I'm afraid sometimes we just make sanctification one-sided, it's the removal of any expression of sin through our person. We are eliminating things that shouldn't be in our life, putting them off, laying them aside, mortifying these things that should not be exhibited in our beings. But yet it is a progression. It is a learning process. Romans 8:29 says we are to be conformed to the image of Christ. But that's just one side of the sanctification process. The second side of that process is really the exhibition of the life of Christ in us, the fruit of the Spirit, patience, endurance, love, hope, etc. So the fruit of the Spirit and the removal of the works of the flesh or the expressions of sin in the flesh are all a part of sanctification. And that can only be done by a saved person, someone who is in Christ, who his faith is placed exclusively in Jesus, who he is and what he's done. The fact that we're not trying to defeat sin's dominion, that's already done, is expelled or at least spoken to us, I think, in Romans chapter 8 and verse 2, where the Bible says, Jesus Christ hath made me free from the law of sin and death. And then again in verse 3, he said that Christ coming and dying as on the sacrifice of the cross condemns sin in the flesh. Both statements, I believe, point to the idea that sin's dominion is broken, but yet we still, in this time frame in which we live, have to deal with temptation. We have to deal with inner impulses that try to bring about an expression of sin, and we have to learn how, again, to lay aside, put off, mortify these expressions of sin through our beings, through faith in Christ and Him crucified. And as we do that, the Spirit of God will not only eliminate, the Spirit of God will also add that addition of the very life of Christ expressed through us. And this is the sanctification process. It's done instantly, but yet it is a progression of learning. We grow in grace and the knowledge of the Lord. And as we do, the expressions of sin are eliminated.

0: and become less and less, and the expression of Christ's life through us should become more and more. This, in my mind, is sanctification. We see this expressed, again, in verses 1, 2, 3, and 4 of Romans 8. Sanctification, again, is both processes. Gentlemen, in addition to that, any thoughts there? All right, very good. And so yesterday, we didn't quite get through verse 3. I will mention this as we travel into verse 4. It says that God sending His Son in the likeness of sinful flesh and for sin. Most commentators, and Mike, you might be able to help me here, look at "and for sin" as an actual reference to a sacrifice for sin, an atonement that was done at Calvary as a sin sacrifice. That's the idea in the likeness of sinful flesh. That was the fact that He came operating as a human being. He wasn't sinful, but yet He faced the same thing that we face today, minus, of course, the sin nature. I don't believe that Christ came and had a sinful nature. I've read some commentaries and some people that think He did, but I don't believe so. I think He was, in fact, the second Adam, the last man. In other words, He would have been created, much as Adam was, without a sin nature. But yet temptation was still available and could entice Him to move away from the revealed Word of God. So He comes and faces temptation in the likeness of sinful flesh, but yet is not sinful in any way, shape, fashion, or form. And because of that, He can offer Himself up as a perfect sacrifice for sin that God can accept. That means, and again, and for sin, with the idea that He condemns sin in the flesh. He defeats the power and the dominion of sin, so that I am glad to report to you that everybody and anybody can be free from everything and anything. There is no sin that has authority over Christ's finished work. The opposite is true. What Christ did for us at Calvary has resolved the dominion of sin, yet you and I still need to run through the learning process, the growth process, if you will, of understanding what Christ has done, placing our faith in it, and relying upon the Spirit of God to do in us, to us, and through us what we cannot do for ourselves. So with those things in mind, again, it's the sentence continues. He says, in the likeness of sinful flesh and for sin, condemn sin in the flesh. And then we come to verse 4. Any thoughts before we read verse 4 this morning?
1: That's just saying, and for sin, that what Christ did on the cross dealt with the sin problem and the sin issue.
0: Yeah. Yeah. And that concludes it for me.
1: Right.
0: So
1: yeah.
0: Again, it's important. And I think, David, a lot of Christians still think I've got to defeat sin's dominion.
1: Right.
0: And that's not how we approach sanctification. We approach it from the fact that Christ's work on Calvary has already defeated sin, has not eliminated the sinful principle or sin in us or sin around us. We're still

0: having to deal with that. But at the same time, victory over sin has been accomplished through the sacrifice of Christ.
1: Amen. It is finished.
0: Yes.
2: I just want to bring up that you asked about the word for sin. The word for in Greek is peri. It's a preposition. And prepositions have, it's a lot of sometimes different nuances to it. So let me give you the words that are used pertaining to this, and then we then narrow it down to the context.
0: Please.
2: And that is, it's always in the genitive, and Joseph's taken Greek, so he understands the importance

0: applies relating to. So here it's referring to, of course, with Christ applying, coming down for sin or on account of sin. He's coming down on account of sin to deal with sin.
1: Right.
0: That's the purpose of it.
2: I think we says on behalf of.
0: Yeah.
2: Be the same idea there.
0: Yeah.
3: So what he did, it says here, condemns sin in the flesh. There was total victory. And so we as individuals don't have to try to win that victory. All we have to do is simply receive it by faith.
4: Yes, we have to learn how to walk in what Christ has accomplished.
5: Is verse 3 tied to chapter 3 of Romans when Paul talks about propitiation and the propitiation for sin? And for sin, wouldn't that emphasize the propitiation, emphasize that substitutionary work that Jesus did for us at Calvary? His sinless life, his sacrificial death, his victory over sin, his imputed righteousness that we now can enter into because of Calvary, that this is, a finished deal.
4: I think that, again, and for sin is oftentimes interpreted by some commentators as sin sacrifice, a sacrifice for sin. And that's the way, again, it is viewed.
2: In the context, though, we're dealing with our inability to keep the law.
4: Yeah.
2: So when he says it, he comes in likeness of sinful flesh. He's referencing his context. That's been the discussion since chapter 7, the body of this death.
4: Yeah, he didn't
2: just deal with the penalty.
4: Yeah.
2: He dealt with sinful flesh. He came to condemn what was bringing us under condemnation, which was an inability to keep the law.
4: Yeah, he dealt with the problem that the law could expose, but the law couldn't solve.
0: Good.
4: Yeah. It could expose the sin, and that's what going up to this point, and now we have the remedy for dealing with this.
0: Right. So we see that, again, the law describes

0: sacrifice of himself mm-hmm. on Calvary. And that, again, brings us to verse 4. Right?
1: Well, I think that, and it's important to point out, he condemned sin in the flesh. He didn't condemn the law. He didn't condemn humanity, but he condemned sin. And that's, you know, just again to drive home the point of what we've been talking about up to this point, because I think people sometimes get confused by that the problem is sin. The problem was not the law.
0: Yeah, and that is right. That's right. Been Paul's point all along. Mm-hmm. Romans 7 is basically a defense of the law and instead pointing to the individual, the Christian, as someone who cannot keep the law. And so there's a dilemma. There's a requirement, but that we can't keep it. And so those requirements are then removed as a result of Christ's victory at Calvary. But not only that, he defeats the power and dominion of sin in us.
1: Yeah.
0: That makes it totally, there's no way for mankind to keep the law. That's one of the purposes of its coming, is to show us our sinful condition. So God answers this by sending his son. This is the promise of Genesis 3:15. It goes all the way back to the mm-hmm. garden.
2: Also Evangelium.
0: Man can't save himself. Man can't extricate himself from sin's grip. So God said that the seed of the woman will crush the head of the serpent. I will send a savior, which is what you need. And again, that when the angel declared who Jesus was, he said his name will be called Jesus, for he shall save his people from their sins. This is simply, I think, Paul defining Christ as savior and no one else.
3: All right. Amen.
0: All right. Dave, let's go ahead and read out of the expositors, please, verse 4.
4: That the righteousness of the law might be fulfilled in us.
0: The law, finding its full accomplishment in us, can only be done by faith in Christ and what Christ has done for us at the cross.
4: Who walked not after the flesh.
0: Not after our own strength and ability.
4: But after the Spirit.
0: The word walk refers to the manner in which we order our life when we place our faith in Christ and the cross, understanding that all things come from God to us by means of the cross, ever making it the object of our faith. The Holy Spirit can then work mightily within us, bringing about the fruit of the Spirit, that is, what walking after the Spirit actually means. The term the righteousness of the law might be fulfilled in us. These words here indicate that an exhibition of righteousness as well as a standing of righteousness will belong to the believer who knows how to place his faith or her faith in what God has provided. The idea of might be fulfilled in us brings us to the idea, gentlemen, I think it's twofold. And scholarship commentators divide on this, so I'd like your thoughts. That the righteousness of the law might be fulfilled in us. Many commentators point to the truth that justification is the only means by which a man can be considered completely right or completely can be considered a law keeper before God. And in that sense, justification brings the idea of righteousness of the law being fulfilled in us. But I've never really been totally comfortable with just that thought because we're dealing with this process of sanctification. I think that there's also a sense of righteousness realized. It's one thing to have righteousness imputed, and that is the basis of justification. It's the basis of our relationship with God and really the only means by which God can see us as perfect. But I think there's in the topic of sanctification, righteousness realized might be more in Paul's mind. And that means that the exhibition, as we talked about earlier, of Christ's life and his attributes are exhibited through us as a result of walking after the Spirit as opposed to walking after the flesh. So I think that while imputed righteousness certainly has a role to play in this statement, there's also, and maybe even more so, a design that Paul doesn't back up from it. You couldn't

0: keep the law. You had to have a savior in order to be freed from its dominion. But now there's a sense in which the righteous demands of the law might be seen in our lives.
1: Yeah, there really are two camps

0: And really, how you interpret verse 1 is the same as how you interpret 1 and 2 is the same as how you interpret verse 4. And what we just cannot avoid is the second phrase here, who walk not after the flesh. And when we use the word walk, while we might be talking about justification, the emphasis is the way we live the life.
1: I think so.
0: It's the approach to the Christian life. So in what way is the law fulfilled that is conditional on the way I walk? Well, as you said, it's not really saying that the law, we have to be careful here, is fulfilled by us, because that wouldn't be correct either. But it's because we know that it's a life now lived in the strength of the Spirit. But it is a life fulfilled in us. And yet, I think that's the inward character of the intention of God's law from the beginning, starting to become created, if you will, by the Spirit in the inward man.
1: And expressed through us.
0: And it's not saying we're perfect, of course, but

0: in chapter 7, Paul is demonstrating the inability of the flesh that we can know God's standard and we still can't obey it. Now in chapter 8, he's telling us how we can walk this out through the power of the Holy Spirit. Correct? Yeah,
1: this is true, but Joseph made a distinction that is really, really important, and maybe I'll have you say it again. It says that the righteousness of the law might be fulfilled not by us, but in us.
2: In us.
1: And again, can you help me with that distinction? Because I understand what you mean, but I want to make sure the people catch it. Can we explain it?
3: Well, it's an inward work would be the emphasis.
1: Okay.
3: Because everything the law demanded was external adherence or external conformity.
1: Right.
3: So we know Paul's not telling us our life should be seen in a sense of external conformity to the law. We keep the Sabbaths, we keep the traditions of the law, or those things that were under the Mosaic law, which some have taken this verse to mean.
1: Yeah.
3: Which would be incorrect, because it doesn't say it by us, it's in us.
1: Right.
3: So it's a sense of, I think, the quality or the character, you might say the spirit of the law, is now in the believer, because as he's already said, and this is the great chasm, or this was the great problem that we had as believers, the law is spiritual, but I'm carnal.
1: Yeah.
3: He's already declared that in chapter 7. Mm-hmm. So what he's saying is that I believe here in chapter 8, verse 4, is the spirituality of the law is fulfilled in us.
1: Okay. Is this really what Jeremiah spoke of in Jeremiah 31, where he says that the law of God in the new covenant believer will be planted in his heart?
2: In the heart
1: and many
2: flesh,
1: take
2: right.
1: that and say, see, under the new covenant, now we ourselves keep the law. It's fulfilled in us is a different term, Dave.
4: Right. I think we can tie in when Jesus said that I did not come to abolish the law, I came to fulfill it. And the idea, as it pertains to us and when we're walking properly with the Lord, is that when we are in Christ and we have our faith properly placed where it needs to be in Him and what He did, that the law is automatically fulfilled. The righteousness of the law is fulfilled, not by our performance, not what we do, but by the fact that we are in Christ. We are in the perfect law keeper. And as we abide in Him, then that law, the righteousness of the law, is fulfilled in us, not by our externals, not by what we do, but by the fact that we are in Christ.
1: Right.
4: Does that...
1: So where does the responsibility of the believer fall relative to righteousness and holiness?
4: Faith.
1: We don't just say the law is fulfilled in me, so it doesn't matter how
2: well, it's where they I, walk.
1: It's where they walk.
4: Right. I think as long as you walk in Christ, I believe that it is fulfilled in us.
1: So
4: we will live right. We will be holy.
1: Yeah. So that is the means by which, and we have to be careful here, and that's why it's a difficult term.
4: Mm-hmm.
1: But we are adding to the thought process that we are law keepers because of who we are in Christ, but our lifestyle is also in view here.
4: But I think that'll be a fruit. That's my feeling, is that will be a fruit of us living in Christ.
1: Yeah, I think that's the emphasis.
4: Yeah.
2: Can I quote, this is Williams, and he's got some good points in this verse, and he's got something that I don't agree with. So that the requirements of the law might be fulfilled. Now, the word requirement there, when you look at the original Greek, it's very clearly, it's from the word righteousness.
1: Mm-hmm.
2: The requirements of the law, the righteousness of the law, the end result of the requirement of the law would be righteousness. So I understand that. But I like this, might be

0: but it's going to be fully met in us. And that's where I think there's a difference between the original imputed righteousness
1: Good.
0: And the ongoing walk of righteousness.
1: Okay.
0: The sanctification is that just because we have that imputed initial righteousness given to us, in other words, for those who, let me explain it this way, imputed just means freely given. So when I accepted Jesus Christ, I willfully gave him my sin. And he willfully gave me his righteousness. And then he went and said he got the better end of that deal, which I think I did. But so I got that imputed righteousness. Now that righteousness has to be worked out in us through the Spirit and through our faith in the completed work of Calvary. So it's Christ in us doing these things by his Holy Spirit. That's right. The empowerment of it. But here, the aspect of the lower nature, the flesh, but by the standard set. And the Holy Spirit is continually revealing to the saint that wants to walk in righteousness, wants to be sanctified, the standard that he sets.
1: And that standard would be faith in Christ, which is what Dave said.
0: Right, right.
1: So
0: because he's the one who does it in us.
1: Right. So our responsibility is

0: of Christ's life through us, it's no longer I that liveth, but Christ that liveth in me, then we have to approach this the right way. And as we do, and that is the way of faith and grace, as we embrace that process, that plays out in our everyday life.
1: Right.
0: And the life of Christ is there. And that's what makes this difficult. We don't negate I'm not afraid of looking at righteousness as resolved or exposed in the law and saying, I don't need to be there. I think there's a sense in which Paul is proving us that not necessarily the Sabbath days and the different requirements, but the very life of Christ and the holiness of God now can be exhibited through us as a result of our faith in Christ. Again, the final clause here, who walk not after the flesh but after the Spirit, again, indicates to me that there's this combination of inward righteousness that I obtain by faith, but yet that is now being expressed as well.
1: Right.
0: And Paul is not saying it's just good enough to stop at imputed righteousness.

0: goodness found or expressed in law.
1: I think a lot of preachers and a lot of Christians, you know, we preach, and rightly so, that we are to live righteously and live holy. But I think that the minds of most Christians go automatically when we say that to now our performance. You've got to be holy. You've got to be righteous. But the foundation of that is that we can only be holy and righteous to the degree that we are living in Christ.
2: So that's right. The performance is the fruit of the righteousness in us.
1: By you living in Christ. So I think that we misunderstand, and when we kind of get it all balled up into works and our efforts to be righteous, our efforts to be holy. I've always defined holiness, you are as holy as you are in Christ.
0: Yeah.
1: To the degree that you've consecrated yourself to the redemption plan of God, only to that degree are you holy, not by what you do, but who you are in Christ. Now, as a result of you being in that place,
0: there you go.
1: Holy expression, if you want to say that, will be manifest as a fruit, your fruit unto holiness, Paul said in chapter 6. That will be an outcome. So we don't strive to be holy. We strive to be in Christ.
0: Right.
1: Now, I know the Bible says, be ye holy, for I am holy. God's holy because he's other than, he's separate from this world. And that's what we are to be. We are to be consecrated to him.
0: So what we could see in this verse in particularly, and I'll explain it this way, is not just the what to do,
1: but
0: the how to do the what to do.
1: Exactly.
0: Both are considered important. Mm-hmm. And if we focus on one and not the other, and we don't combine the two, we don't get what Paul is trying to bring us here, which is being aware of what is righteous and holy, and also being aware that the only way to produce that in my life is to be found exclusively in Christ and our faith in Christ.
3: That's the question I was going to ask. What if someone says, okay, what produces the kind of life that God's righteous standard is calling for?
1: Mm-hmm. Faith.
3: Faith.
0: Well,
3: grace.
1: Right.
3: The spirit.
0: The object of the faith.
1: Right.
3: The object of faith.
1: Right.
3: What produces that righteous standard, that kind of living that

0: you described as revealed, the ongoing, realized, that's the word you used, not revealed, realized, is important because we are going to want to live according to God's righteous standard.
1: Yeah.
0: And we're not going to make it on our own, and we can't make it on our own.
1: We don't want to negate the principles of ethic, morality that are correct, that are implanted in us by the Spirit or given to us by the Word of God.
0: Because faith doesn't make that moral standard, you know,
1: it doesn't cause it to be different.
0: Yeah, it doesn't cause
1: it. Paul's not afraid of saying that the righteousness of the law, righteousness exhibited by the law.
2: Yeah, but that's the statement after the Spirit. I've always said the Holy Spirit in the believer is not going to lead you to do anything outside of this Word.
1: Correct.
3: That's good.
0: Yeah.
2: So while we are talking about object of faith, it's only one half of the equation, though, because after the flesh wasn't just the wrong object of faith. It was a wrong way of living that kept us from keeping the law. It was the dominion of the sin nature. That's what he's talking about. That's why he had to condemn sin in the flesh. That's what he's dealing with. Right. So what happens? What's our requirement or what's our responsibility? Stop letting sin reign.
1: Yeah.
2: That's the main exhortation in chapters 6, 7, and 8. If we keep the sin nature from reigning and we learn how to do that, which we find is in Christ Jesus, then what was holding us back from keeping the law will no longer be, and the Spirit will take over and start performing in us and through us the righteous requirements of the law.
0: Most people interpret walk not after the flesh. They'll preach it and say that means not to be worldly, not to watch these things or listen to these things or go to these places.
1: Let me interrupt you right there, and let's come back and deal with those clauses specifically you and Joseph just have. But let's define those to us because they are the qualifiers that Paul gives in verse 4. And we got to take a break. So we'll be right back. Stick with us.
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0: 10 studio songs to encourage yourself in the Lord.
1: I need you more than yesterday. I need you more.
0: Touch through me.
2: Touch through me. Holy Spirit, touch through me.
0: Be bold, be strong.
3: Be bold, be strong, for the Lord thy God is with thee.
0: The goodness of God.
4: Oh, I will sing of the goodness of God.
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5: This is Dr. Gabriel Swaggart, and I want you to listen to me very carefully for a moment. You've heard us say any number of times that your understanding of the Word of God is worth its weight in gold. And yet many Christians fail to take advantage of the resources available to have a better understanding and knowledge of the Word of God. Not anymore. We've got something beautiful for you that you need to have. For $25 each, you can purchase any one of my grandfather's Bible commentaries. This commentary set, whether Genesis all the way through Revelation, it is a must-have. It's going to help you. It's going to encourage you. It's going to strengthen you. But all in all, it's going to give you a better understanding of the Word of God. And you

righteous requirements of the law or perhaps the moral or ethic and tries to operate outside of the prescribed order of God and places their faith in themselves, in their own strength, in their own ability. And he defines after the Spirit, or the word walk refers to basically placing our faith in what Christ has done. And these are the two ways that I believe most people approach any ethic or moral law that's raised up before them. It's not the law's problem, but it's our problem. We have to choose how to walk, how to order our life, how to approach Christ.

0: and I look to God exclusively in Christ. Mm-hmm. And I depend upon the Holy Spirit to empower me, because if my faith isn't in Christ, if it's in something else or myself, then I hinder the grace of God. Mm-hmm. I hinder the work of the Spirit. Right. And that would be therein the difference between walking after the flesh or walking after the Spirit.
1: And to me, that's the definition of living a life not dominated by sin.
2: Sure.
1: And that's how you carry
3: Could we tweak that just a little bit, maybe? It's a result of living a life not dominated by sin. I'm saying that because of the flow of the text. He had to condemn sin in order for us to now experience this kind of life. So, not to get the cart before the horse, the work of Calvary set us free from the dominion of sin so that we could now be under the dominion of the Holy Spirit.
2: Right.
3: So, without the sin nature being constantly kept at bay, a life after the Spirit is impossible.
4: Right.
3: So, I think it's an important distinction.
0: All right, I'm trying to catch exactly how you said that, because
3: the walk after the Spirit, I guess is what I'm saying, is the fruit of the life that's been made free from sin.
0: Right.
3: And I think the next few verses,
2: verse 5 kind
3: would make that clear.
0: Well, again, I'm right with you. I think
3: we usually talk about it in the sense of object of faith, and I don't think that's wrong. But I think the main emphasis of the phrase walk after the Spirit is the life he produces.
0: Okay, but again, you can't have that
4: right.
0: if the object of faith is right. not correct. So if you order your life...
3: But in these verses... Well, okay, go ahead.
0: If you order your life, if the contrast is placing faith in yourself or placing faith in Christ, mm-hmm. I simplify it that way, then walking after the Spirit would be placing your faith in Christ, right. and it would produce exactly what you right. said.
3: But right. see, the word walk, it actually in the Greek is kata, and it's the idea of downward or a pressure downward, which is the implication of dominion. So the idea here is it's not the trigger that produces the life. It's the life that I'm now living as a result of something else.
4: I look at walking after the Spirit is walk, okay, means how you are, your lifestyle, how you're living your Christian experience. So walking after the Spirit to me is you are ordering your behavior according to the law of the Spirit of life in Christ Jesus. That's what I feel right. that walking after the Spirit is. And even we could even, I think maybe even say walking in the Spirit is the same thing. You are living in the parameters of the finished work of Christ. And then the fruit of it, of course, is a Spirit-led, Spirit-controlled life.
0: Right. We continue to walk free from the dominion of the flesh, free from the dominion of the sin nature,
4: right.
0: because of a choice as to what we're trusting
4: right.
0: in. That's what that's the just shall live
4: right.
0: by faith.
4: We're
0: so
4: walking
0: faith,
4: in the confines of Calvary. Of the finished work of Calvary. You're either walking that way or you're walking in the confines of your own flesh and your own activity.
3: Yeah, and I'm not disagreeing with that, of course. I just see Paul in these verses emphasizing, for instance, verse 7, and I'd hate to do this, but the carnal mind is enmity against God, for it's not subject to the law of God. He's emphasizing the things the law is calling upon the believer to do. But the fleshly mind is not subject to the law. So he's emphasizing lifestyle, not just the faith that produces the lifestyle.
0: Well, I don't know that I would totally agree with that thought. I see where you're coming from. But to me, the carnal mind is the mind that's walking after the flesh. It's the mind that does not make the proper decision, and that is always going to produce death.
3: So you don't agree that after the flesh implies the way the things that are resultant from the wrong lifestyle?
0: I think that
3: I see it's all encompassing, and I hear y'all saying it's just the object of faith, whether that's right or wrong. I think it implies a whole lifestyle that comes from walking, having the wrong object.
1: Well,
3: of faith.
1: I was disagreeing with that. Yeah. I think you said earlier, we just don't want to have the cart before the horse.
0: Yeah.
1: To me, I just want to emphasize

0: When I was growing up and a preacher said, walk not after the flesh, he was saying, try harder not to sin.
1: Yeah.
0: And that was what the emphasis was. It wasn't about ordering your faith correctly or ordering your lifestyle correctly. So I think the emphasis on the object of faith, then it produces the lifestyle of not being dominated by sin.
1: Yeah.
0: I think that that is the horse and then the cart.
1: Yeah. Well, again, I still think that both situations here are a choice as to how we approach our Christian experience.
2: That's it.
1: So if I choose to walk after the flesh, I'm not walking where the Spirit would lead. And where the Spirit would lead me is to the finished work of Christ.
2: Right.
1: This is where He takes the sinner. I think this is where He takes the saint. Because our faith in Christ is what brings all the benefits, first of all, salvation, and then that's how I see activating the Spirit of life in me. If I have a fleshly mind, I'm not recognizing the need to humble myself. I'm not recognizing the need to embrace the power that's available outside of myself.
0: The flesh says I can do it myself.
1: That's in essence what I think walking after the flesh.
0: So the Spirit says I have to depend on Christ. It's the dependence.
1: Right. And again, Galatians 5 says that if you are led by the Spirit, you're not under the law. You're not trying to produce it yourself. So I think what Joseph is saying is too, if we walk after the Spirit, we will not only live free from the power and impact of the flesh, but I don't think we can ever live free from the opposition of flesh in us to try to choose the wrong object of faith. I think that that's a constant battle that we have to take up our cross daily. I think we have to be aware of that, and I probably would lean more towards that idea as opposed on walking after the flesh. If I'm not moving in God's direction in the way that He's outlined it in Scripture,
2: that's the key, right? There.
1: Then to me, that's the carnal mind.
2: Yeah,
1: I don't think
2: it needs to be complicated, really. When you think of the word walk, it's how you order your lifestyle, your behavior.
1: Yeah.
2: And you're either ordering your lifestyle and behavior after the Spirit, according to the law of the Spirit of life in Christ Jesus, or you are ordering your behavior according to your own activity, your own
3: fleshly. And that's what verse 5 is saying. It says, they that are after the flesh do mind.
2: Right.
3: They
2: right.
3: do mind. So if you're after the flesh, then you're going to mind the desires of the flesh.
2: Exactly.
3: But those that are after the Spirit will mind the things of the Spirit.
1: Well, once again, too, if we, and we're kind of jumping ahead, but that's fine because it all plays together. For those who are after the flesh do mind the things of the flesh. To me, that's a law-orientated lifestyle of the believer.
4: Yeah. But that's only one aspect, I think. That's what my argument is.
1: Well,
4: if we say that the only

0: half of the point here that Paul's making.
1: Well, I think
0: because
1: every day,
0: I think the things of the Spirit in verse 5 are more than just make sure your faith's right. Because see, we'll have people say, "Well, my faith's in the cross," and I just—that's the only thing I'm walking after the Spirit.
1: But I'm still not overcoming.
0: Well, right,
1: because you're minding the things of the flesh.
2: But wait.
0: I think
2: wait.
0: He does both.
2: Okay, yeah. Well, again, if we're talking about the process of sanctification, and Paul is trying to outline in the text, how does sanctification work? How do we get the help of the Spirit? If we took it as an example, a person that's trying to be saved after the flesh, what are they doing? They're trying to earn salvation through their works. They're trying to do enough good that their good outweighs their bad, and they're living after the flesh in that sense.
3: You mean a person who's trying to be sanctified? Is that what you mean?
2: Yeah, but well, I'm going to get into that. Oh,
3: okay.
2: But I mean, salvation, first of all, has to have a person humble themselves, submit themselves to God's process, and follow the Spirit to Christ and accept Christ. So as we come as a believer, one of the things that I think the sin in us will always oppose is placing our faith exclusively in Christ. That requires humility. That humbles ourselves. And at that point in time, when we humble ourselves and we look to Christ, that activates or appropriates the power of the Holy Spirit to work in us. Mm-hmm. And that, again, can resolve the sin problems that we see sin expressed in our life. So I think that the emphasis of Paul here is walking after faith, walking towards faith. The just shall live by faith. It doesn't exclude rising above the sin nature. It actually includes it because Christ has defeated it. But if we're going to live above it, we have to be sure to do the first things. Keep our faith.
3: That's the only way we can live above it.
4: Well, you have to deny self before you can put your faith in Christ.
3: And that's repentance.
2: Well, that is denial of self, isn't that? Walking after the Spirit, a denial of self. Walking after the flesh would be an acceptance of self.
5: Yeah, to depend on self. I mean, you've used the term before. Maybe it's applicable here. What are the governing principles of our life? What are we? Are we? Is a governing principle walking after the flesh, or is it walking after the Spirit? You know, a believer may stumble, but that doesn't mean that they have surrendered themselves to the flesh, because we understand that we're not going to live a sinless life. But it's all about our governing principle. It's all about our understanding. It's all about our faith, what it's in. And it will produce the life that will meet God's righteous standard.
2: Yeah. What we want to do is approach our relationship with God correctly so that the Holy Spirit can do in us and for us what only He can do. And that starts with a choice to humble yourself, deny yourself. And I think flesh in us wants to elevate self. I think it wants to promote self. And I think these are the two choices that Paul is focusing on here. Because once we make the choice to accept what Christ has done, it does produce the power of the Holy Spirit. And this is the chapter of the Holy Spirit working in us. And it does promote that. It does not mean that we are sinlessly perfect. We don't stop at just making a choice. We're looking for the evidences of the fruit of the Spirit, the life of Christ now flowing through us by the Holy Spirit, rising above the dominion of everything, fleshly, ungodly, whether it comes from inside of us or it's external, tempting us, drawing us into it. I think the only way to live this Christian life is to order your life by faith. And faith is in Christ. And that's where it all begins. And then I can follow the leading of the Holy Spirit. Maybe don't go there. Don't say this. Right. Don't accomplish that. That's the wrong action. That's the wrong thought. It helps identify sin in me when I have things that aren't easily external, like unforgiveness or bitterness. Or all these other, the Spirit of God has to be freely moving in me and operating in me. And we see that as the great

0: grace of God. Perhaps Galatians 2:20 and 21 describe this as well. Paul said, "The life that I now live, I live by the faith of the Son of God who loved me and gave himself for me. I do not frustrate the grace of God." So the potential for the believer is there to frustrate the grace of God. For if righteousness comes by law, and I don't think I'm doing damage to the scripture when I say a decision to try to attain righteousness through my own self-effort.
1: Right.
0: If righteousness come by the law, then Christ is dead in vain. So Paul in Galatians 2:20 talks to us about the need for operating by faith. The just shall live by faith is Paul's writings in Romans 1, Galatians 3, and if he did write Hebrews, Hebrews 10. This emphasis on our faith is huge. It does embrace the right object of faith, but it plays out to so much more. Mm-hmm. And so the believer that says, well, I have my faith in Christ and the cross, I'm looking for in your life, if you're following this through to what I see as a biblical conclusion, I'm expecting to see sin's expression diminishing mm-hmm. and the expression of Christ in your life increasing.
2: Right. And it's faith, it's not head knowledge. Like Brother Dave said, it should be a natural outflow when we have the proper faith. But it's more than just a head knowledge, it's a faith. It's a revelation.
0: That's true faith. That's true heartfelt faith. I think Paul refers to it when he speaks to Timothy, what is it? Is unfeigned faith.
1: Unfeigned faith. Undiluted.
0: Absolutely. Pure faith. It's completely in who Christ is and what Christ has done. All right, gentlemen, a lot of good things being said. What do we want you to remember? We want you to remember that Christ has accomplished for us what is necessary. It's up to us to choose to believe and walk in the freedom that the Holy Spirit supplies when we walk with our faith in Him and we walk after the Spirit and not after the flesh. We hope you'll join us on tomorrow's program. We're going to start verses 5, 6, 7, and it'll be an extension of this conversation, so you don't want to miss it. God bless you, and be with us in service tonight if you can. Looking forward to that, but be with us tomorrow as well.
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Well, Robin, just turn around if you would, because I think there is somebody here this morning that's been saved by the blood of Jesus. I think there's somebody here that's been healed by the power of Jesus. I think there's somebody here been filled and changed. And we've come to camp meeting to celebrate. One more time, Robin.

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0: Hallelujah to the Lamb.

Amen. Martha, I'm going to ask you to stay with us here for just a minute. You know, the gospel is all about what she's singing. Isaiah would say that he was bruised for our iniquities. He was wounded for what we did. The chastisement of our peace was upon him. And as she sings it, I want you just to reach out in gratefulness and thankfulness to who he is, because all we like sheep have gone astray. We have turned everyone to his own way, but the Lord has laid on him the iniquity of us all.

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1: With you today for the program. Dad will be back with us next week after we conclude the Share-a-thon. And I just want to thank you, start off by thanking you, ladies and gentlemen, for all of the help that you have given us so far and thus far in the August Share-a-thon. In fact, the numbers as of right now we're only halfway through, but the numbers that we have, the grand total being 1,521,000, just round numbers, 1,521,000. And now don't forget our goal by the end of the week, by Friday night, is $4 million. So we've got a little ways to go, but we have today and the rest of the week to see that come in. So we just thank you for the little over $1.5 million that's come in so far. And I know even on yesterday, on the second day, there were slips coming in where people were saying it's my second donation. They've given multiple times. And so to you, we especially say thank you for the very, very faith, very much so the sacrificial giving and the faithfulness that you, in fact, have been engaged in. So we just thank you, ladies and gentlemen. This is how we stay on the air. This is how the bills are paid. This is how we keep the network going, is your help. Really, we depend on your help, as you know, every single month. So I'm going to ask you to do this for the rest of this week and really starting immediately. Pray for this Share-a-thon. Pray for the efforts that these next 2 days the Lord will move, will touch the hearts, and the people will respond, and that we will have the numbers come in that we need for this month of August. I can't believe we're already getting, we're looking ahead to the end of the year. It's just been kind of crazy how quickly time flies. But at the same time, we know that's going to happen. Things are going to come and go very, very quickly. And so speaking of which, the news in the world just doesn't seem to slow down for anybody. Just doesn't seem to end. But we need to make these things, talking now about the events of the world, we need to make them a matter of course, not just news, but keeping up with them, but a matter of prayer, a matter of prayer. As I watch the events unfold, particularly that which takes place in the Middle East, I am just more and more convinced and reminded every single day of how important, how essential that it is that we have the wisdom of God in our nation, that we have men and women leading our nation that would have God's wisdom, His guidance, His leading. Otherwise, you've really got the blind leading the blind. And we know what happens with that. If there's a ditch, they all fall into it. And that kind of looks like where we're heading at this point. But the Lord is able to intercede. He is able to touch. He's able to sustain. He's able to do that which man is incapable of doing. He knows what needs to take place. And God's wisdom, first of all, it is best expressed and is wrapped up in the finished work of Christ. When you look at the wisdom of God regarding the world's redemption and the redemption plan, that's really just the greatest expression that you can see. But on a day-to-day basis, no matter what you are faced with, no matter what the circumstance is, God cares about every aspect of your life. He cares about every aspect of what is going on. He knows what's happening. He's not taken by surprise with anything. So not only do we pray for ourselves and those around us, but we really need to remember our nation in prayer. We need God's blessing. Yes, absolutely. We want His blessing. Absolutely. But even more than that, I want His presence. I want His Spirit to move in our nation. We have churches by the scores. We have denominations perhaps by the dozens. We have Bibles everywhere. We've got a lot of religion, just as Israel at the time of Christ. They were very religious. Judaism, with the religious leadership, they had ascended to tremendous position and status and hierarchy within, really within Israel. But just because you have religion and just because you have those who are religious does not necessarily mean that that translates to spiritual things, because as much religion as Israel had at the time, they were so spiritually blind that the very Messiah,

the one whom they were looking for, the one to whom all of the scriptures pointed. They missed him. Not only did they miss him, really, they crucified him. They rejected him. So when you pray for our nation, Lord bless us, yeah. Lord keep us, absolutely. Give our leaders wisdom, most certainly. We should be praying for those things. But if we don't have a true touch from God, the preaching, the true preaching of the Word, coupled with the moving and operation of the Holy Spirit, then we're going to be lacking tremendously in this nation. That's really what we've got to have. Because a touch of God in the heart can do more than anything else in a moment's time. And that's really what we've got to have from Washington, D.C., and all of those that are there, the elected officials, to wherever that you are, your town, your city, wherever that you are. That's what we need in this nation. One more time is a move of God. And I'll move on after this, but that will come, or with that will come,

repentance. And I know that's a tough word, repentance. Repentance must begin with the church, because that's where judgment begins, at the house of God. Repentance must come first from the church. You expect the world to repent if the church will not even do so? The church must repent. Repent of what? Well, repent of looking to things other, to really anything other than Jesus Christ and Christ alone. We've got to see repentance come to our nation. That will come as a result of conviction, which comes when the Holy Spirit moves. He convicts.

to Christ. He will always lift up Jesus Christ. And that is going to be an earmark, truly, of the church, talking about the true church, because it will be the Holy Spirit moving and operating in that church, not a building, but in the hearts and lives of the people. And a preacher, those who are the body of Christ, will lift up Christ, and not a denomination, not a man, not a program, not a political party, not a movement, not even conservative principles, but Jesus Christ. And with that, if He is lifted up, He will draw all men unto Him. And so as we look at the events of the world and of this nation, what I've just expressed, ladies and gentlemen, should be our mindset, should be our disposition, recognizing we've got to ultimately always point people to Christ. We've always got to stand upon biblical principles, that which the Word of God puts forth, and not argue about it, but stand firmly, to be steadfast. It's really the Word. And with that as well, to believe God, to have faith and to exercise that faith and to keep asking Him, to keep believing. I know that's hard. Some of you say, well, I see the direction the country is going, and I see this situation in the Middle East, which we'll talk about right now. I don't see it necessarily changing or getting better. I'm praying. Others are praying, Brother Josh, but what's going on? Well, the Lord specifically tells us in His Word, and it's time and time again, to not just believe Him, but to keep believing Him. Don't just

and false gods, abandoning the sacrifice. It all starts with just that, with unbelief. So keep believing. I know this situation in Iran is looking pretty hopeless at this point. I mean, really, it's looking, it's got a lot of people, what's that word I heard somebody say, disenfranchised? They're not happy. A lot of Americans are just not happy with what's going on. They understand the basic premise, well, Iran can't have a nuclear weapon, but a lot of people have almost forgotten that at this point. It's more about that it seems like it's just never ending. Most recent developments are this. First of all, we reached the 60-day window where that memorandum of understanding that was signed, it's over. That was Monday. So there's no official backdoor channels that are set up that we would know of that were at least put forth by that memorandum of understanding. Those backdoor channels of negotiation are done. So where do we stand? You've got the president saying he's not interested right now

that were intercepted by the United Arab Emirates. Now, they fell into the water. There was no damage that was done. But the UAE, which is a nation in very close proximity there to Iran, in fact, the whole area of the Middle East is in close proximity. There's not really much distance. But this is one of the allies, I guess you could say, of the United States. And talking about the United Arab Emirates. So that pivots them against Iran even more, to the point where the latest development on that is the UAE has suspended all trade and interaction with Iran. This is just more escalation in the region. We're all but at a formal all-out war. Now, this thing is about escalated to that point, and this is kind of what people have been, I guess you could say, concerned about. Our foreign policy under this administration, and I really could look at Trump 2.0, I guess, his second term, it is looking different than what we had with the first go-around with President Trump. The second term has looked very different. His disposition has looked different. You've now got the president engaging with what's happening between South Korea and North Korea to some degree, saying that we're going to pull back in our joint military exercise with South Korea. You've got him, the president, wanting to have a meeting and engage with the president, the leader of North Korea, Kim Jong-un, once again. So perhaps this is the president saying, all right, well, we've kind of stalled out with Iran, so we're going to move on to something at the same time and try to develop a peace deal or something with another, what is looked at as another nuclearized country in the world, North Korea. I don't know. Maybe that's what he's doing. Maybe that's not what he's doing. But the American people, and this is the comment that I'm hearing. I don't know what you're hearing. I can tell you what I'm hearing, though, even though I'm hearing from a lot of you. People are saying this. They're saying, we feel like the president has forgotten about domestic issues. He's kind of forgotten about America. Those are words coming not from people on the left, but people who actually have voted for President Trump and supported him. I don't know that he's forgotten about America. I don't think that that's probably a little extreme. I think that the president is not off base when he looks at some of these nations of the world and has great concern. Iran legitimately is a country that carries with it tremendous concern because they follow a religious mandate, one that calls for, I'll just be very blunt, subjugation for them to take over for religious purposes all of the lands that are not already subject to their religious beliefs. It's that straightforward, ladies and gentlemen. And they look at it from a generational perspective. In fact, part of me thinks that Iran is willing to just try to let this thing, the wheels spin and do what they can for another 2 years because they know in 2 years things will be looking at changing quite a bit in our nation. Even just getting through the midterms into next year, the dynamic, the makeup of the United States could look very different. You know, for the president to actually declare war, it really actually is it's an act of Congress.

news, and that's that President Trump announced he's actually going to suspend some of the tariffs that were going to go into place regarding Canada. I know this is more on the economic front, but it's still very significant. In fact, I was looking, and there's going to be a 50% tariff. It was going to be imposed on a slew of Canadian goods and imports, and it was going to start, I think it was this morning. Yeah, it was going to start this morning, and I had to look at the date to remind myself. But they were going to go into effect this morning. The president has paused those tariffs with Canada, saying, hey, we're able to negotiate, we're able to have a deal. Well, the subject of tariffs, bringing that back up, I wanted to just give you a quick refresh of where we're at, because people are like, wait, tariffs, yeah, what's up with that? Where are we at with all this? Because that does factor into foreign and geopolitical policy. So a lot has happened regarding the tariff program this year in 2026. The big event that took place was on February the 20th of this year when the Supreme Court struck down the what we call Liberation Day tariffs. We all remember Liberation Day, right? We all remember what happened. So they struck that down. Now, just a quick refresher. The Supreme Court said that the President of the United States cannot use the International Emergency Economic Powers Act, the IEEPA, to impose tariffs. That's what President Trump was using up until February when the Supreme Court ruled. That's what he was using to impose tariffs really all across the world. The Supreme Court struck that down and said, no, you cannot do that. So as a result, customs, they were ordered to stop collecting tariffs. And at the same time, the process began for reimbursement, actually, to the tune of about $100 billion. So tariffs that were collected, companies that were taxed, essentially, they are able to apply and to get the refunds for the tariffs. So that's been an ongoing process that's been taking place. But remember, the Supreme Court did not rule that the president cannot impose tariffs. In fact, all it ruled was that the IEEPA does not give the president that authority. Other than that, the president has other means, and that's still ongoing. In fact, I was looking just within hours of the Supreme Court's decision, the Trump administration announced a new 10% global tariff under what's called Section 122, which are temporary tariffs to address balance of payment problems. And that's been ongoing there. Also, you have Section 232 tariffs. Now, I'm not expecting you to remember the sections. I don't even remember the section names. I just want you to be familiar with what's happening right now, because this actually factors in quite a bit to what's going on economically. But the Section 232 tariffs, those are still alive and well. And the Supreme Court did not address that at all. Section 232, and that's of the Trade Expansion Act, if you're wanting to do research, expressly authorizes tariffs for national security purposes. And so you've got steel, aluminum, autos, auto parts, copper, other strategically important products. Those are subject to the Section 232 tariff. Again, steel, aluminum being very important at the top of that list. And some of the steel and aluminum tariffs are at 50%, which brings us to Canada. This is the section, or this, and there's another section that I'm going to talk about that fall under why there's so many tariffs going on, especially the situation with Canada. Now, Canada, you've got also another section, 338 of the Tariff Act of 1930. This is the 50% tariff that the president has been threatening on $20 billion. That's $20 billion with a B, $20 billion of Canadian goods. Now, the argument has been that Canada discriminates against American businesses, and that justifies a 50% tariff on certain items. Now, most Canadian imports are at 0%, most, and that is along with Mexico. And that's because of the USMCA, that US-Mexico-Canada Act that the president negotiated. That has helped with trade and keeps at a 0% for a lot of, you know, imports regarding these countries. Now, the Section 301, this is another section that's important because it relates to our good friend China. Section 301 of the tariffs, they respond to unfair foreign trade practices. Now, I'm doing the signature move here at SBN and I'm using a handkerchief. All right. Section 301, these have been in place for a while. This happened under the first Trump administration, and President Biden in his tenure kept most of these tariffs in place.

0: Yeah, this was a Trump, Biden, and now Trump again tariff arrangement, and it addresses unfair foreign trade practices. In fact, China remains by far the most heavily tariffed U.S. trading partner, with some estimates saying that the effective tariff rate is over 23%. Now, this is kind of an average. There are some aspects of imports from China that are much, much higher than that, others that are much lower, so it kind of averages out to about 23% by some estimates and averages. So China remains the heaviest trading partner as far as tariffs go. I don't see that changing because, honestly, they are very unfair in their trade practices. And we could talk about that for a whole program as far as what China has done. This kind of levels the playing field a little bit. And again, President Biden kept it on, so it's a bipartisan tariff, if you want to call it that. But when you look at it, Europe and Japan, they're roughly at 15% tariffs, so that's still in place. And then most other countries throughout the world, they're at a 10% to 12.5% as far as their imports go under this Section 301 structure. So what's fascinating about this, ladies and gentlemen, is when you look at it, tariffs, you've got two aspects here. If the objective of the president is to bring in revenue, remember there was this talk of that tariff revenue could replace the income tax. Well, if that's the case and you want to do that, then you want imports to continue. So you want imports to happen. You want us to bring things in because when you do that, it creates tariff revenue. So if you want revenue, you got to keep imports going. However, the tariffs themselves will cause a change in behavior. So if the objective is that you actually want to bring manufacturing back to America, then you want the imports to decline, and therefore tariff revenue will decline. So I hope you're following that you really can't have the best of both. I'm not sure what the president, his goal is. He's trying, I think, to do both. But if you want revenue to come in from tariffs, you got to have imports. You got to keep bringing in other stuff from other countries. But if you want manufacturing back in the U.S., imports have to stop or decrease because you want American goods to be purchased. So it's fascinating to watch these things develop. Let's pray for the president that he will have wisdom and the wisdom of God with all of these things. I want to thank you for joining me today on Insight. We love you, ladies and gentlemen. We say God bless you, and we'll see you back here next time.
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1: This is Dr. Gabriel Swaggart, and we've got something that I believe you need. In fact, let me share this with you. I'll never forget the day whenever my grandfather began to explain to us as a family that the Lord had been dealing with him about putting together a study Bible, but it was unlike any other study Bible on the market. We didn't really quite comprehend until we got it into our hands, and we realized what a valuable tool the Expositor Study Bible really is. We have sold over 5.5 million copies of the Expositor Study Bible in one of its variations. And we've got several different versions available right now. And we also have brand new, hot off the press, our French edition of the Expositor Study Bible. You can see it right there on the screen. Pick up your copies right now. You will not be disappointed.
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2: 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Number one, an understanding of the message of Jesus Christ and Him crucified. 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And number three, how to apply the Word of God to your everyday life and living.
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0: Good morning, everyone. Welcome to the program. So glad to have you tuning in with us today. Believe in the Lord that we're going to have a wonderful program. I want to welcome Dr. Gray to the program today.
1: Thank you, Pastor. Let me mention that the Lord willing, Don and I'll be driving to the Thibodaux area Sunday, August 30, 10 a.m. At the Emmanuel Christian Fellowship, preaching for Brother Pastor Carl Tyler there at the Emmanuel Christian Fellowship, 10 a.m. We'd be delighted to see a lot of our friends there. It's a great little church, and we enjoy being around Pastor Carl, a great man. Thank you.
0: Yeah, if you live in that area, go out and be in the services. Brother Dave Smith is here.
2: Amen. A great day. Glad to be here.
0: All right. I'm going to be in Columbus, Mississippi, Friday night, September the 18th. That's just 1 month away. And All Nations Christian Fellowship, Friday night at 7 o'clock. And if you are a media church member, we'd love to have you come out and be a part of those services. And looking forward to meeting you. And then the next weekend, the 25th through the 27th of September, I'm going to be in Petal, Mississippi. That's a suburb of Hattiesburg, at Petal Spiritual Life Center, Friday and Saturday night at 6:30.

0: Sunday morning at 10:30. So for those of you that live in the greater Hattiesburg area, I want to invite you to come out and be a part of the services, especially if you are a Media Church member. And then I want to remind everyone in the Detroit area, my son Matthew is going to be in Brighton, Michigan on September the 13th at Faith Worship Center. One service only, Sunday morning at 11 o'clock. Looking forward to a great time there, Matthew is. And if you live in that area and you enjoy SBN, go out and say hello to Matt and tell him you watch SBN. I know that he would appreciate meeting y'all and having you a part of those services. Our first email today is it appointed once, if it's appointed once for man to die, so when do people that are alive and go in the rapture die? Well, they never die. They will receive a glorified body. That's the dead in Christ will rise first. When the dead rise, they're going to be, their soul and spirit is going to be reunited with a glorified body. Then we which are alive and remain, that's those of us in our natural bodies, at the moment of the trump of God sounds, we're going to receive a glorified body. And a glorified body means this, that no longer is life in the blood, but life is in the spirit. There will be no more sin nature. There will be no more sickness, no more et cetera, et cetera. But those in the rapture, that go in the rapture, that are alive, they're not going to die. The old man is going to die, the old body, if you will, but it will be a transformation that will take place in the blink of an eye.
1: Will be changed. Our bodies will be changed.
0: Yeah, that's what the Word of God says. Mm. How do I know that I'm walking in the Holy Spirit? Brother Dr. Gray, what would you say to this individual?
2: If a person is walking in the Spirit, then they are exhibiting and experiencing the fruits of the Spirit, and very likely maybe even being used in the gifts of the Spirit. And then thirdly, of course, they are loving and portraying the Spirit of Christ in all that they do. I'm sure we could add to that, Pastor, but those things come to my mind.
1: I would say they also are not walking in the flesh for the most part. There's victory that Christ has provided for us.
0: I think the key that you just said there is the walking in the flesh. I think if somebody's truly walking in the Spirit, they're not living a life, as Dr. Gray implied, of constant sinning and all of that, but there's going to be freedom there.
2: Mm-hmm. So what is walking in the flesh, Pastor?
0: Well, walking in the flesh is having the flesh have dominion. You're yielding to sin. You're yielding to temptation.
2: And you're into carnality.
0: And it is carnality, your self-will ruling and reigning instead of the will of God. You know, a person that's walking in the Spirit, I think that every day they have a conscious desire to walk in the will of God. Mm-hmm. That's what I think. I think a person that's walking in the Spirit, they're guided by the Spirit. They're led by the Spirit. And the Holy Spirit's not going to lead us away from God's prescribed order and the will of God.
2: And you know that we can't under-evaluate or understate the importance of having the Spirit of Christ, just the Spirit of Christ, His Spirit. We know He was a good man, a kind man, a great man. Jesus exuded, you know, He did not show temper. He did not curse. He did not steal. He was not self-centered. He was a kind, good, holy, righteous, loving person. Love, I think John Wesley would have probably answered it with that word love. He really championed that phrase, the love of God. He loved that and emphasized it among the people. He always said that you're a Christian and you're really sanctified when you truly love all people.
0: Well, you know, John in 1 John made that connection that you're speaking of love. He said this in the third chapter. He said, this is verse 8, he who commits sin is of the devil. And the idea there is not an individual act of sin. It is, the idea in the Greek is a habitual life of sin. a practicing sin. Mm-hmm. So he who commits sin is of the devil, for the devil sinneth from the beginning. For this purpose the Son of God was manifested, that he might destroy the works of the devil. Whosoever is born of God does not commit sin. And that word commit, it's not meaning that we don't fail the Lord every once in a while. It means practice sin. That's the idea. For his seed remains in him, and he cannot sin because he is born of God. Once again, cannot sin means doesn't practice sin. In this, the children of God are manifest, and the children of the devil. Whoever does not righteousness is not of God, neither he who loves not his brother. But then he makes a dramatic change,

0: we should love one another. And I've seen some commentators say that now John makes a 180-degree turn. No, he doesn't. He was describing an individual before. Well, he's dealing, John, in the first epistle of John, he is coming against the sin of antinomianism, that the Gnostics were teaching that sin doesn't matter, that we're under grace, grace overrides everything, or that the soul, another teaching they had was, well, the body can sin, but it doesn't have any effect on the soul and spirit because that's covered by the Lord, and that's all foolishness. And so John is rebuking them. No, wait a minute. No, if you can say you're a Christian all day long, but if you're habitually sinning, practicing sin, you're a child of the devil. You're not a child of God. Mm-hmm. And then he makes the switch to love, but it's not an abrupt change. He's now giving attributes that prove somebody is truly a child of God. For this is the message that you heard from the beginning, that we should love one another, not as Cain, who was of that wicked one and slew his brother, and wherefore slew he him, because his own works were evil and his brother's righteousness. Marvel not, my brethren, if the world hates you. And then, but this is the key, we know that we have passed from death unto life because we love the brethren. He who loves not his brother abides in death. So the somebody that's walking in the Spirit is going to be walking in righteousness and holiness, and they're going to be exemplifying these attributes. And the greatest attribute is love.
1: Another place Jesus said, I love God with all your heart, soul, strength, and mind, and your

0: rest a little bit as we look at this here. The love for the brethren is different than the love for the world. We love the world. We want the world to be saved, but we do not compromise with the world. But and we are to look after the brethren before we are to look after the sinner. And that what by that I mean, I'm talking about in benevolence, let's say.
1: The widows.
0: The widows, everything like that. You know, we have a policy at the church. You know, we help our people. Matter of fact, just this week, I signed off on several benevolence requests. And, but at the same time, we had an individual call, got a hold of Pastor Dale, and said they needed help, whatever the case. And he goes, okay, well, what's your name? Well, he didn't recognize the name. You know, well, are you a Christian? First of all, yes, yes, oh, yes. Well, do you go to Family Worship Center? Oh, yes, yes. And so then Dale says, well, do you know who you're talking to? Long pause. No. We said, well, if you went to Family Worship Center, you would know who I am. Mm-hmm. And he said, no, I'm sorry, we're not going to help you. And that's not being cruel. Because first of all, you can only do so much.
1: Right.
0: And with the wherewithal that you have to help, that must be extended to the household of faith first and foremost before the world. Now, that doesn't mean a church cannot have an outreach of feeding the poor or doing all of that. That if that's a part of their ongoing outreach to their community, that's great. That's wonderful. But really, the obligation to the child of God is to the brethren first. Mm-hmm. That's right. And I think the church has lost sight of that. Mm-hmm. We have all these churches doing outreaches for the homeless or whatever. And once again, that's good. There's nothing wrong with that. But at the same time, our first primary responsibility has to be to those who claim Christ as their Lord and Savior, and it's proven by their actions.
2: Wouldn't walking in the Spirit, another way of looking at it, would depend on the object of faith?
0: Sure.
2: Obviously.
0: Sure, sure, sure. But I think
1: well, faith is one of the fruits of the Spirit.
0: Yeah. I think it all comes down to this. If your actions, your attitude, your speech is reflective of Christ, I think it's a pretty safe bet to say you're walking in the Spirit. And if you're, and even if you are saved, but your attitude and your reflection is that of someone that's not very nice, very kind, I'm not saying you're not saved, but I am saying you have not let the Holy Spirit work in your heart and life to conform. You know, let's bring something up. Because I was thinking about this last night on the shift, on our shift at Share-a-thon. I was thinking about this in my mind. And you've got Christians that are just unlikable.
1: Right.
0: Am I wrong in saying that? They're haughty. Or they're troublemakers, or well, you can come up with whatever scenario. So some might say, well, they're not saved, but no, you can't say that because I think there's evidence that they've accepted the Lord. But why hasn't their nature changed? Why hasn't their actions changed? Mm-hmm. And I'm not talking about sin now, I'm just talking about being unlikable.
2: Mm-hmm.
0: I mean, there's just people out there that I know they're saved, but if I see them coming toward me, I turn around and go a different direction. I don't want to be around them. They're rude. They're self-centered. They are they grate on you. They rub you the wrong way, and sometimes on purpose. They're haughty, whatever the case may be. That has to be a... They have to be unhappy in their own heart.
2: Mm-hmm.
1: Right.
0: In my opinion. Because they've never allowed the Holy Spirit to begin the work to conform them or to transform them into the image of God's Son, which is one of the works of the Holy Spirit.
2: Mm-hmm.
0: That's one of, and actually, that's

0: His primary work in the life of the believer is our sanctification, making us to be more like Christ. But how many Christians yield to that? Mm. How many Christians seek that? Because you see, many think the idea is, well, now that I'm Spirit-filled, all of this is automatic. And no, it's not. Mm. No. The work of the Holy Spirit in the life of the believer is not automatic with being filled with the Spirit. You have to constantly seek the help of the Holy Spirit. You have to constantly make sure that you're being conformed, or you're bringing your mind and your body, your thoughts, under subjection to the Lordship of Christ, which only the Holy Spirit can do that.
1: Take up his cross daily.
0: Yeah.
2: Well, you know, it's possible for Christians who love the Lord, but they get soured on life. They experience things. They go through trauma, disappointment, things, physical health issues, marriage issues, job issues, and they get soured on the experience of life. And they go to church, and they put some money in the offering, but they are not happy people. Every church I've ever pastored has had some of these. Every church. Just not a lot, but there's always one or two or a few that they were like disgruntled people. You didn't like to be around them. You wouldn't want them to be on a committee or a planning opportunity or whatever. They're faithful. They're there, but they're negative. And the answer is they need to pray through and get the sanctification of the Holy Spirit and the love of God. Let the love of God truly control them. And if the love of God is controlling them, they're going to show a little love, and you're going to love people. You're going to be kind to people. But every church has them. And sad to say, like you said, many of the people sort of back away from them.
0: And then they complain, nobody likes me.
2: Mm-hmm. Yeah.
0: Well, you know, have you ever thought there's a reason why nobody likes you? There's another aspect of personal behavior. That's a person that's always needy.
2: Mm-hmm. Yeah.

0: they're and that's just as bad as being repulsive in having a bad attitude or a bad spirit. That constant needy, the constant to have people reaffirm, oh, you're this, you're that, the constant need to be patted on the back, the constant need to be the center of attention, the constant need to have everything revolve around you. Yeah, that's a terrible way to be.
1: Let's add this point that if people are listening to us that are in this category, I would say they should deal with it. Deal with it at the altar. Talk to God about it. If you feel like that your friends don't want to have anything to do with you, or you wonder why the church doesn't cater to you, or no one likes you, there's a problem. And you deal with that by taking it to the Lord and saying, Lord, what's the problem with me? And the Lord will show you, and you can deal with that and then become a loving, kind person, interested in others, not putting your own problems out there all the time.
0: Yeah.
2: He that hath friends must show himself friendly.
0: Sure.
2: I think sometimes of being a giver rather than a taker.
0: Yeah.
2: Big difference.
0: Well, yeah, in any relationship, there has to be common ground of give and take.
2: Mm-hmm.
0: In any relationship. Would you please explain the meaning of Mark chapter 4, verses 11 and 12? So let's read it. Verse 11, chapter 4 of the book of Mark. You can put that on the screen. Mark chapter 4, verses 11 and 12. And he said unto them, unto you,

0: desire to know. All these things are done in parables. Let's read this. Parables were used to reject the merely curious and to pull in the seriously desirous. That seeing that they may see and not perceive, hearing they may hear and not understand, lest at any time they should be converted and their sins should be forgiven them. Judicial blindness and deafness justly befall those who do not wish to see and hear. The emphasis is on the person and not on God. He desires that all see and hear. Well, that kind of goes a little bit what we were talking about. There's a lot of people that don't desire anything from anybody else. You know, they want to take it all. But this is explaining parables, and you've got a lot of people out there that doesn't want to know the truth. They just don't want to know. And that's kind of what it's talking about there. And, you know, if you had an expositor study Bible, you would have found that answer right away.
1: Jesus, in dealing with people, could sense where their heart was. And the parable was had a tremendous, the parables, all of them had a tremendous truth to them, but it took some effort to try to understand it, much less live it.
0: Yeah, a parable, the Lord spoke in parables to separate just those that were semi-curious with those who were really, really desiring truth, wanting to know the meaning of life, the meaning, what is truth, et cetera, et cetera. And so he would present biblical truths in a parable that they would have to ponder it, think about it, pray about it, to come to the conclusion, the proper conclusion or understanding. Do people go to hell because of sin or because they don't accept Jesus Christ as their Lord and Savior? Well, it's always because they don't accept Jesus Christ as their Lord and Savior. The sin they commit is the product of their rebellion against Christ. Look at it this way. Sin is a disease. That sin is the rejection of Christ. Well, then all disease has symptoms. So the acts of sin are the symptom of the real problem. Mm-hmm. And the real problem is they refuse to accept Jesus Christ as Lord and Savior.

0: each individual Christian should, on a regular basis, do a spiritual inventory of their own heart and be honest. Nobody's watching except the Lord. You're not doing this in front of anybody, but sitting down and really looking at who you are. And is this pleasing to the Lord? Is this not pleasing to the Lord? And you know, that's what Paul said when he said, let every man examine his own heart. We need to examine at times. We need to look down. Mm-hmm. Is this demeanor, or is this, that, whatever this or that is this what I should be doing or should not be doing?
1: Search me, O God, and know my heart. Try me and know my thoughts, and see if there be any wicked way in me.
0: Yep. Can each person on the panel please share what Bible version they prefer for reading / studying other than the Jimmy Swaggart Expository Bible? It seems like every other year, a so-called new / improved version comes out. Our pastor started using the ESV version recently, and I am not too familiar with it. So, Dr. Gray, I'll start with you.
2: Well, you know, I always study the King James Version. Done my whole life, and I started with my Scofield Bible. I have two Bibles, the Scofield Bible and the Expository Bible. Those are my two favorite, and I check both of them all the time. But then I will go to the NASB. I use that as probably my third one.
1: Okay. I started out with a Thompson Chain Reference Bible, King James, and then turned to the Daigs Annotated Reference Bible, again King James, but I feel I've found the easiest to use is the Expositor's Study Bible, again King James.
0: Yeah,
1: I want a word for word translation, not a paraphrase or.
0: Right. Well, that's the whole key to everything. Same thing with me. I don't read anything but King James. I have other translations, but they're gathering dust. I don't even bother opening them. I don't even bother looking at them because I'm not really interested in them. So that's all that I, and I use the expositor. You know, why wouldn't you want to use a Bible that answers the verses or gives explanation right when you're reading it, you know? I mean, it's just right there.
1: It's a whole lot easier to use than Thompson Chain or Daigs.
2: Yeah. Your dad's Bible, if you don't mind me referring to it that way, because that's very special to me since I know your dad. Your dad's Bible is one of the greatest blessings in this world. I use it all the time. You know, when I look at this comment, I'll say, well, you know what? I didn't think about that. Mm-hmm. I read another one, I didn't think about that. He gave a lot of thought to that, Pastor Donnie.
0: Oh, yeah.
2: Did y'all ever talk about it while he was doing it?
0: Well, the way, you know, when he began to feel led of the Lord to do it, he went to the Lord and spent a lot of time in prayer before he did it to make sure he had heard from the Lord. And then secondly,
2: it took him a lot of time too, didn't it?
0: And secondly, to give him direction on how to do it. And in his prayer, the Lord told him, go back to your commentaries and pull out the elementary nugget, the one little, if you could pull out a sentence or two out of all of the statements you made or that's made in there on that verse, use that. And so once he started doing that, then he got the hang of it. So what he did then was
2: So the commentaries came first?
0: The commentaries came first.
2: I did not know that.
0: Oh, the commentaries were long before the Expositor Study Bible ever came about. All of the notes in the expositors comes from the commentaries.
2: I did not know that.
0: And so then he set out, he said, okay, I want to do a sample. And he did the book of John. So he started with the first four or five chapters of John, and then he passed it out. He came in and handed me a copy. I think Lauren, read this, see what you think. I'm like, wow. This is amazing. I read it right away. I didn't have to read all of it. I just started going down. I read the first couple of chapters. I went to his office and said, this is just absolutely fantastic. So that's how that came about.
2: Wow.
0: You know, and it takes wisdom, it takes knowledge, it takes the leading of the Holy Spirit to take what can be, in some cases, in the commentary, 10 pages.

0: of explanation on a verse and then trying to bring it down.
1: Wow.
0: And that's difficult, but he did it. He did it. And he would work on it for hours. He would come in and he would, you know, he was very regimented because he had a schedule. In the mornings, he would come in, he'd be at the office at 5 o'clock in the morning. He'd go to his office, he would pray and study. And then he'd come over, do the message of the cross. And he'd go back and he would immediately start working on the Bible. Of course, you know, it was radio then. It wasn't television. The message of the cross was radio. And he would come back and he would sit down and for several hours work on that. And then he would stop and then do an appeal letter if he had to, or an evangelist article. He had a schedule. He knew what he had to do and get done. But when all of those things that were on the schedule were done, every other waking moment was given over to the expositors. We got to take a break. Before we take the break, what is the ESV, English Standard Version? That is a word-for-word translation.
1: It is, and it's considered a good one.
0: It is. I don't use it, but I have no problems with it being
1: used.
0: You
1: own one? I own one.
0: I think I do. I've got several different. I think I do, but you know, I just still prefer the King James. But the ESV is a word-for-word translation.
2: American Standard.
0: American Standard. All of that, along with the King James, those are the three word-for-word. Mm-hmm. Got to take a break. We'll be right back.
3: 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More Francis and Friends coming your way after this. Is it possible for a Christian to lose their salvation? Under what conditions, if any, can one's salvation be forfeited? In his book, Eternal Security, evangelist Jimmy Swaggart provides scriptural answers to these questions and many others just like them. Millions of Christians live their lives as close to these questions as they can, gambling on the goodness and mercy of God to save them continually in their sin rather than from it. Millions more try to offer a better sacrifice through works, and in doing so, bypass the finished work of Jesus Christ. In this enlightening book, evangelist Jimmy Swaggart addresses man's power of choice before and after salvation. In these pages, readers will learn about the deadly doctrines of the modern church that guarantee

0: specifically my grandfather, Evangelist Jimmy Swaggart, and they tell us how much those old hymns bless them. And we have put together 5 CDs. In fact, they were all recorded by my grandfather. Great Hymns of the Church, volumes 1 through 5. You're gonna have songs such as Blessed Quietness, The Cross Is Not Greater, Precious Lord, Take My Hand, Tell It to Jesus, and so forth and so on. Hymns that will bring back a lot of memories, but at times will bless you indeed. So here's what you need to do. $10 each. 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

0: Is Catherine Crick legitimate or is she a false prophet? I don't really know that much about her. I became acquainted with the name a couple of years ago. I watched a couple of YouTube videos of her preaching. I was not impressed. There was nothing phenomenal about what she said. Nothing wrong with what she said, what I heard. But it was just there, just words. If I would have watched more, maybe they would have been better, or maybe I would have seen things that are error. But like I said, I didn't hear anything that was error, but I didn't hear anything that prompted me to say, oh, I want to put this person on my radar. Secondly, she's not an apostle. She calls herself an apostle. She is not an apostle. Well, how can you say that? Because there are no female apostles in the Word of God. I know some will argue about Junia and others. They're like, I don't, you know, no. I think that every apostle was a man. And it's because the apostle is the de facto leader of the church. It is through the apostle that God gives direction to the church by the message that is brought forth. Looking over a couple of
1: Pastor, that's a very important point that you just made.
0: Yes. Oh, yes.
1: That's heavy duty.
0: It is. Secondly, you know, I looked at some of the books. I think she's written 3 or 4 books, and I looked at some highlights. It's just psychological mumbo jumbo, you know, when it gets right down to it. They're really self-help books when it really gets down to it, from what I observed. But like I said, I'm not, in the two messages, a couple of messages I listened to, I didn't hear anything said that was just off the wall or unscriptural. I just didn't find it invigorating. Do you know who I'm talking about, Dr.
1: Sure.
0: Gray?
1: You know, I've seen just little clips of her on YouTube or somewhere, but it seemed like they only last like 1 or 2 minutes. So I've never seen a sermon by her. But it appears to me they're trying to make her like another Catherine Kuhlman.
0: Yeah, that, I would agree with that.
1: And I don't like that. I don't think we need to try to imitate Catherine Kuhlman. But as I'm thinking, they're elevating her too high. She needs to get back and take on a more humble road. And the people trying to make her into some sort of apostle, that's just wrong.
0: And she may, you know. Like I said, well, I don't know. Well, if you're calling yourself an apostle on your website, I guess you have given yourself that title. And I think that's wrong.
1: Do you know her background? I don't know her training. I don't know who mentored her, who taught her, her theology, her doctrine, her affiliation.
0: But I don't know any of that. I don't know. But I want to make it clear. I didn't hear.

0: And I didn't watch a lot, but what I watched, I did not hear anything that I would go, oh, that's off the wall.
1: Well, what I saw is she's praying for people who are falling out.
0: Well, but that's another thing. That's one thing that bothered me. All of the people falling out. Because let me tell you, I don't really believe in that to that degree. I do believe in being slain in the spirit. But I don't believe there are services after service where scores of people are just falling out. I do not believe that. I don't accept that. And the reason why is this. When it's a true move of the Holy Spirit, there will be many different manifestations. We're not all the same. And when everybody's falling out, to me, that

0: that something is wrong. Now, that can be disagreed with, and I'm not going to argue with you. If you want to accept that as some sign, that's fine. Go right ahead. But just keep in mind, not everyone, the human being, God created us as individuals. Mm-hmm. I don't have Dave Smith's personality. He doesn't have mine. I don't have Dr. Gray's. Dr. Gray doesn't have mine. There may be some things we all share in common that we like, but there's going to be some things that one likes that I can't stand, and vice versa. So so when the Spirit of God moves, the fact that we are all created a unique individual person, we respond to the Holy Spirit differently. Mm-hmm. Secondly, when it is a true moving of the Holy Spirit, He moves in regards to what we need. So that's why when there's a true move of the Holy Spirit, you'll see some weeping, some rejoicing, some kneeling and worshiping, others lost in the Spirit. You know, they're not bothering anybody, but their hands are lifted up and they're just lost in the Spirit. There may be somebody singing. There may be somebody responding in raptures of joy, moving around, whatever. And there may be some slain in the Spirit. Mm-hmm. But not everybody's going to be doing the same thing. Your dad always said, if most of the respondees are all acting the same way, that is a number one sign it's not a true move of the Holy Spirit. He always said that.
1: You know, I tend to strongly agree with that, Donnie. Mm-hmm. I've been in Pentecostal churches now my whole life. So I've been preaching over 60 years. But when I see people that are falling out, like in mass, I question it, and I think I should. I've been in services where they lay hands on you, and I remember one preacher, I liked him very much, and he hit me real hard and knocked me down. Well, that was not God. He just hit too hard. In his enthusiasm, he was moving around quickly, and he hit me too hard, and I fell backwards. But the point is, I think when we try to make the Holy Spirit to be knocking people down, I don't see where God is doing anything in the heart necessarily. Just for us to fall backwards or something, what we need to do is to kneel at the old rugged cross and seek the Lord. Kneel at an altar and seek the Lord. But to get knocked down or to fall backwards like I remember years ago a man had a style where he'd take his coat off.

0: Was it God doing it, or was it psychological mass hysteria? Sad to say, it was. And by the way, he eventually repented of that and stopped doing that.
1: Well, you know, this whole thing of throwing sweat on people, and the same guy was doing the same thing, throwing your coat on people, all of these things, that's self, that's flesh. That's not the Lord.
0: And even more than that, Pastor, isn't it a sensationalism kind of thing? It's almost like trying to create a circus. Got to create something very spectacular, unusual here.
1: Yeah, and it draws attention to yourself.
0: Yeah.
1: It
0: may build your audience.
1: Yes. Well, you know, people will flock to anything that is supposedly supernatural. You know, there's a desire, and it's not wrong.
0: No.
1: There's a desire in the heart of believers to want to see the supernatural at work. Like I said, that's nothing wrong with that. But what's wrong with it is that there are scurrilous individuals out there who understand that, and they will take advantage of that person's desire in order to, by manufacturing, and then in order to bring them over into their camp to become one of their partners or whatever the case may be. And so they are manipulating. They are manipulators. And and these people that another thing I think she's known for is people, when they come in contact with her, they start convulsing. That's not God. That's just not God. It's not God.
0: Let's elaborate on this just a little further. When I was a boy, my dad would use the word wildfire, and I understood that it was sensationalism in the church service. Later on, I began to read about someone named Buddy Rich. Was that a name that mm-hmm. was out there?
1: Yeah, that's it.
0: I never heard him, never read, but I heard that name. And I heard that people would have oil in their hands, and it would drip from the palm of their hands on people. And then we'd say that there was angel feathers falling in church service or gold dust. All this stuff has happened in the Pentecostal world. And as it's happened over through the years, I've been aware of it. And my dad taught us to not have anything to do with it. And so I didn't as a boy. When I came into the Assemblies of God at the age of 15, it was not in the AG church. When I went off to college, where all three of us went there at Waxahachie, it was not there.

0: I was quite captivated by, I was a college student at Waxahachie when I would do that. And he would pray for people, and he'd tell people, he'd say, he'd lay hands on you, he'd just say, I think the Holy Spirit's telling me your name is John.
1: Yeah,
0: is that right?
1: Right, yeah.
0: And yeah, my name's John. And you live on such and such street. Yeah, that's right. I would watch that. I'd go there and watch him do that. Well, it turned out eventually,

0: I'm just going to state it. I'm just going to state it unequivocally. This is not God.
1: And you know, you can't build a church on that type of stuff. You can't build a congregation. You can't build a movement. It attracts a lot of attention and gets a crowd, but it'll all wash out eventually.
0: It just, everybody comes up and they start throwing their body back in the chair and going, yeah, now this.
2: The flesh.
0: The Holy Spirit. I'm sorry. The Holy Spirit. I'm just sorry.
1: Just sensationalism. That's what it is.
0: It's not.
1: As Pentecostals, we tolerate so much of that.
0: I don't see anything here that I would even remotely.
2: Well, and it detracts from the real.
1: Yeah.
2: And I think it's deception.
1: If
2: from
1: a
2: the
1: person
2: enemy.
1: Is demon possessed, and you're casting the demons out of them. There's no question they may go through convulsions and whatever, but that's a big difference between just everybody just sort of falling apart.
0: Yeah, exactly. So you have to be, you need to be careful. You need to be led by the Spirit. You know, John and 1 John also talked about be not deceived.
2: Mm-hmm.
0: And those who operate supposedly in the supernatural, they're generally the ones that are the biggest deceivers of people. I'm a media church member. I'd like to know, is it good for me to help my drug-addicted cousin with food and money? Well, are they trying to get free? That's one thing. But if they're not, no, I wouldn't feed them.
1: No money.
0: And I wouldn't give them money.
1: Oh, they may.
0: Well,
1: they
0: I mean, I may feed them, but I'm not going to give them money.
1: Give them food and maybe a place to stay overnight. But as far as money, no. They may usually go buy drugs.
0: Have any of you addressed when someone is just responding, amen, hallelujah, constantly during preaching? It can be distracting. It can be very distracting, and I've actually called people down. And I've actually stopped preaching and say, could you please, not every word needs to have an amen or a hallelujah. It is very distracting. And they're not really paying attention when they're saying amen and hallelujah on things that nobody should be saying amen.
1: So why are they doing it, Pastor?
0: For attention.
1: There you are. That's it. They're wanting attention.
0: For attention.
1: That's why some Pentecostals want to give a message in tongues. They want on the agenda.
0: And did you deal with that as a pastor?
1: Sure did. Not often, but mm-hmm. Once in a while. Once in a while, I had to deal with it. And in terms of someone trying to say amen too much, the pastor needs to just stop and say, sir, I thank you for your affirmation there, but it's too much.
0: You know it's wrong when they're saying amen or hallelujah to things that are totally inappropriate
1: right. For
0: anybody to say hallelujah. Like, I've heard it this extreme. The poor woman wandered in an area of town she shouldn't have gone in, and she wound up being raped. Hallelujah!
1: Yeah,
0: it's just, they're not even thinking.
1: They're not
0: even paying attention.
1: They're not with the preacher.
0: They're
1: with themselves.
0: Right. But it's been a long time, but I've actually had to stop sometimes and say, hey, can you hold that, please? And it's bad to do that. People get mad. And a lot of times you lose the service from that point on. But there comes a point in time that there only can be one preacher. And that's the problem. Do you think the celebration of the Lord's Supper should be treated as a mere symbol? When you consider the instructions in Luke 22:19, this do in memory of me. I suggest that this being the definite article makes it clear what Jesus wanted more than symbolic representation. But that's what it is. In memory, in memoriam. We're doing this. It's a symbol.
1: Luke where?
0: 22:19. It is a symbol of the cross of Christ. It is a symbolic representation of the sacrificial atoning death of Christ. I think you're splitting hairs, personally.
2: This do in remembrance of me.
0: This do in remembrance of me. And it is symbolic because it's not... To take it any further than symbolic, you'd be in the Catholic territory. You'd be saying that the wafer literally turns into the broken body of Christ and the

0: cup turns into the literal blood of Christ. If it's not symbolic, that's the only other place you can go. Would you agree or disagree?
1: I totally agree.
0: So no, I contend it is a symbolic representation of a physical act, but it is only symbolic because the wafer cannot turn into the broken body of Christ and the cup cannot turn into the literal blood of Christ. But if you try to take it further than that, where else can you go with it? It is to be done for us to be constantly calling attention to the great sacrifice that Christ paid. I think you're splitting hairs on terminology. What do y'all say?
1: You know, Holy Communion is so important, but the early church did it, I'm sure. I haven't read that much about the church doing it in the first, second, third century. But the Catholic Church, with what they have done to make it to the point that they are literally reliving the crucifixion of Christ in church on Sunday, it's unbelievable that they've taken it that far. It is symbolism. It's a reminder. It's like an illustrated sermon to show us what happened and why it happened and how it can be applied to our lives. We should approach a communion service with great appreciation in memory of what Christ did for us. That's what it's for, in remembrance of.
2: What is it if it's not a memorial or a mm-hmm. symbol?
0: Well, that's what I'm saying. I think it to go beyond the memorial aspect or the symbolism aspect, to go beyond that, where can you go? The only place to go is in what the Catholic Church teaches of it. Mm-hmm. I mean, that's just the way I see it. And, all right. Is overeating a sin? So are they in the flesh? So the pastor should talk more about what I believe. What do you think? Well, yeah, overeating is a sin. Dr. Gray, as
1: Absolutely.
0: A pastor, how would you address that?
1: Well, since I've done a lot of it, I try not to go to places where they serve buffets because I eat too much, but thank the good Lord. The Lord's helped me to lose 15 pounds since Christmas.
2: Well, the Bible says buffet your body.
1: More. Yeah. I've never heard that scripture applied there, but yeah, buffet
2: no,
1: your body.
2: It doesn't fit.
1: But you know, overeating is a sin, and it will eventually destroy your health. So you've got to deal with it.
0: So so the next part of the question is, from a pastoral standpoint, should pastors preach on that?
1: Absolutely.
0: Why don't more pastors? Because I'm gonna be very I'll be very open. I've never preached a message on gluttony. Now I've referred to it numerous times in dealing with sins of the flesh, and drawing comparison that as bad as drugs and alcohol can be to the body, so too can be overeating, gluttony, and all of that. But as far as preaching a sermon directly on the sin of gluttony, I've never done that. Have you?
1: No, not by itself. I certainly have read the scripture and referred to it. But as far as to have a sermon to pronounce, I'm going to preach on the subject of gluttony, I've never done that.
2: There can be some physical problems that lead to obesity. I'm thinking of insulin. If you are diabetic and have to start taking insulin, you're going to gain some weight. And my wife is diabetic, and she asked the doctor, "Well, why?" I said, "Well, it's not the same insulin that your body creates. It's synthetic. It's man-made, and therefore inherently, it will cause people to gain weight.
1: Yeah.
2: And it's very difficult to deal with." So that's one thing. I don't know. There may be some other things.
0: Is there a reason? Is it possibly the reason why it's not dealt with more in a local church setting? Is that a large percentage of the church is overweight?
1: Could be.
0: And
2: sure.
0: you don't want to. Look, no pastor wants to preach anything that can be considered singling individuals of his own congregation. Mm-hmm.

0: Mm-hmm. That no one wants to be guilty of that. Now, sometimes when we deal with certain issues, we may not know that it's singling people out. You know, we may be bereft of that knowledge, or sometimes we have to deal with false teaching that is creeping into that local church. And by dealing with that, it's going to definitely single out the person that's bringing it in.
1: Yeah.
0: That's talking it up. But I think the reason why most pastors don't deal with it, well, I've got to tell you the other problem. A lot of pastors are overweight.
2: Mm-hmm. Sure.
1: Mm-hmm.
0: And I do think that as a pastor, I'll just take it up, a minister of the gospel, I do think ministers have a responsibility in regards to how they look.
2: Absolutely.
0: Mm-hmm. I really believe that. How they dress, how they look. And I think that not taking care of your body, you don't have to be a weightlifter, you don't have to be a runner, whatever, but to be overweight, I think that needs to be addressed.
1: The body is the temple of the Holy Spirit.
0: Exactly.
2: If we're going to deal with the subject of alcohol and things like that, then we should be willing to deal with the subject of overeating.
0: You know, I've been active my whole life. I've been a runner, jogger, walker, whatever, for over 40 years. So I've always tried to maintain some modicum of activity. Number one, because I like it. I enjoy doing that. Number two, though, it does have benefits to the physical body.
1: Mm-hmm.
0: And you don't have to go to the extreme. But I think that as a pastor, if you have a problem with overeating, well, you need to take that before the Lord and try to set an example to that congregation.
1: Mm-hmm.
0: But it is a delicate issue, and I understand why most pastors won't approach it. And that's because it does single people out and it does embarrass them. And we don't want to do that. It's one thing to single sin out, but it's another thing else to do something that directly points a spotlight to somebody sitting in the congregation or somebody sitting in the congregation at that moment. If you can avoid that, you should.
2: Yeah, certain meds cause people to gain weight.
0: Mm-hmm. Now, that's absolutely true.
2: And I don't know what they do about that, but I mean, I know that goes on.
0: Mm-hmm. Oh, well, certain steroids that people have to take, the side effect of that is a tremendous gain in weight, and there's nothing you can do because without the steroid, you die. But that is a side effect. And so you never know when people in a congregation or in public, you never know which one is because of gluttony or which is because of a physical situation that they have no control over. And that's just the way that it is. We have to take a break. We'll be right back. The phone lines will be open, 1-800-342-8430, 800-342-8430. Or you can continue to send your emails to onair@jsm.org. We'll be right back.
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1: This is Pastor Gabriel Swaggart, and I want to encourage you right now to do something for me. I want you to go to the phone or go online, and I want you to pick up your very own copy of my latest devotional entitled 31 Days of Wisdom. 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That's Proverbs 16, 25. This is something that you need to have. 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

0: 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I know the Lord will bless you.
1: The Crossfire Bible is different compared to most Bibles because of the notes it has. 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
2: 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My favorite one is where he talks about reaching out your hand and taking it, and it's just so helpful, and it just explains everything so well.
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0: All right. Your suggestion that we should be more inclined to help other Christians first, in my opinion, is not what Luke 6:32 or Luke 10:25-27 is speaking of. Well, Luke 6:32 is the golden rule, and Luke 10, that deals with several things, but primarily the Good Samaritan. And you've misinterpreted, or you're not really hearing what we said. For, you know, we said, made it very clear that if a church is able to do, we were talking about a local church and benevolence. And in a local church, their outreach or their benevolence should first be dealt among the household of faith, those that have needs there. We made it very clear that if you're able as a church to have an outreach to the homeless or to the city or the hungry, that's wonderful, that's great. But we don't neglect our own fellow believers in trying to reach the needs of the others. Secondly, you've got to ascertain who are you helping and why are they in need. And if you're not doing that, then you're going to wind up helping people that don't care. They're taking advantage. They're in the condition they're in because they want to address the real problem, which is drugs and alcohol most of the time.
1: Or financial irresponsibility.
0: Exactly. You don't throw good money after bad. You have to be wise. You have to look at every situation. So you've totally tried to, no.

0: we should be good Samaritans, but at the same time, we have to be wise.
1: Well, you're following the principle laid out in Acts chapter 4, 5, and 6.
0: Yeah.
1: They helped the widows in Jerusalem.
0: Look, we all, if you live in a city of size, I'll address this back to you that wrote the email, whoever you are. I'm sure if you live in a city of size, every day you pass homeless people. Are you stopping and doing anything for them? Maybe you are, and if that's the case, that's good. But if they are in a position of soliciting help, financial help for food or whatever, why are they in that position?
2: Mm-hmm.
0: Why? And if they are in that position because they like their alcohol or their drugs or both more than they care about being on the street, then what have you done? You're not really helping them. Because most of the time, if you give them money, it's not going to go to buy food.
2: Mm-hmm.
0: But you can be led by the Spirit. I have been led by the Spirit numerous occasions, seeing people panhandling. And I've had the Lord speak to me and say, that's legitimate. And did something to help them. But not only did something to help them then, I went beyond that, and I'm not going to go into detail what I did. We've done that as a church, dealing with homeless. We try to help the homeless that come around our church. We strike out with most of them because most of them don't want that kind of help. They want money to continue to do what they want to do.
1: That's right.
2: And we have had people coming and trying to take advantage by deception. You can't hardly believe, but it happens, and you need to be very careful. Are you really helping somebody? That's the issue. Or are you contributing to something irresponsible?
0: Yeah, I believe I'm a good Samaritan. You know, this coming November, we're going to give out 1,000 turkeys to people that are on SNAP. That's the state, federal government subsidy program. But we're going to make people prove that they are a SNAP recipient. They have to produce their ID and their SNAP card, or they don't get a turkey. Well, that's benevolence. We're helping. We're going to Christmas. We're going to be giving out quite a few gifts to those that are in that same condition. But they have to prove it. Because we don't want to give stuff away that Christians have paid for that's going to be wasted.
1: Right.
0: And you know, when we, like our church, whenever there's a major, major weather catastrophe or any type of natural disaster, whether it's flooding, hurricanes, whatever, we're always involved. Always involved. You know, we set up on our property clothing and food distribution. We have people bring stuff in. We have the facility to set it up in and do it. And, you know, the last time we did it, though, I was very disappointed. I think we had to run it for about six. So after we had a huge flood here, I mean, it was horrible, horrible. We had scores of our people that lost their homes and their church. Well, the first thing that we did, before we even talked about doing anything in the city, was what can we do to help our people?
2: Mm-hmm.
0: And we immediately went to work and we helped. But then we set up a distribution thing. We had food, we had it was mainly supplies and stuff. We had trucks coming in, bringing in. But you know what? We found out after a while how many people were abusers. How many people were coming in and taking the goods and then going right down to Walmart because Walmart had donated it and going right back to Walmart and turning it back in and getting money for it.
1: Oh, my.
0: We found that out. So we had to go in and start covering up barcode, covering it up so that they couldn't return it. And then we caught people, literally outside before they come in, telling their kids, take off your shoes, go put them in the car, mess your hair up, because if you look more desperate, we'll get more stuff. Well, when we heard that, we said, you're not getting anything. You need to get your kids, get in your car, and leave, okay? And so the point we're trying to make in all of this, you just can't go out blanket trying to help people that don't deserve the help.
2: Mm-hmm.
0: They're in the condition they're in because of sin that they will not address. And that's the point that we're making. But still, my first responsibility is to my congregation. But I am a good Samaritan. Everybody on this dais go out of their way to do their part. And I think we made that self-clear. Debbie from North Carolina, you're our first caller. What is your question or comment?
3: I have a question about that. I've been saved and baptized, but I have this great issue. Why can I not lay cigarettes down? I've been smoking since I was 16, and I'm 65. Yes, Donnie. I have a question about...
0: Go ahead.
3: I have a problem with smoking. I've been smoking since 16.
0: Okay, well, Debbie, let's pray for you. Let's do that right now. And I'm going to pray a very unusual prayer, but I want you to believe what the words are. Put your faith in what they are. Father, in the name of Jesus, we bring Debbie before you and anyone else that is watching that is bound by nicotine. We ask, first of all, that any internal organs that have been damaged because of years of smoking, we ask for healing in that regard first. But secondly, we would ask that the next time Debbie and anyone else that's watching puts a cigarette in their mouth and lights it, that the taste would be so horrible, so vile,
1: yes,
0: so terrible, it would make them sick, sicker than she's ever been, so sick that it would make her dizzy, so dizzy that she would not be able to stand, and she would know that from this day forward, that she has been delivered by the power of God. And we give you all the praise and glory in Jesus' name. Thank you, Debbie, for calling. And you take those words to heart, and you believe the Lord for your deliverance. Larry from Florida, you're our next caller. What is your question or comment?
4: Hello, Donnie.
0: Hello.
4: What my question is, I ordered this Curium package, and I'm teaching on the fourth chapter of Genesis about Cain and Abel.
0: Yeah.
4: And I have heard that Cain was the son of Adam. I want to know what your input on that is.
0: Well, he was. Both were sons of Adam and Eve. Both Cain and Abel were brothers, and they were the sons of Adam and Eve. Abel was a righteous man. Cain was an unrighteous man. When it came time to offer up sacrifice, Abel offered up a lamb. But Cain offered up the fruit of his vineyard. And so Cain, in essence, was saying, I don't need a savior. Cain was saying that, look what the good I have brought before Jehovah. And no doubt that what he brought before the Lord was beautiful, but it was the product of his hand, not what God wanted. So there was rebellion against God. And so when God accepted Abel's sacrifice and rejected Cain's sacrifice, then that brought forth the first murder on planet Earth as Cain, who was not a follower of Jehovah, rebelled and became hateful and angry to the point that he murdered his brother. And so you have, between the two, you have one who was trying to obey God. You have the second one, Cain, who was trying to lift up self. He was operating in pride and operating in self. So does that help you?
4: I understand what you are saying, and I understand what the Bible is saying, but I'm going to tell you why I call you. Because, see, I'm teaching young children about mm-hmm. that topic, and I listen to a lot of preachers.
0: Uh-huh.
4: One preacher was saying that Cain was not the the father of Adam, and it kind of said that maybe Eve went with some of the fallen angels or something like that.
0: No, that's wrong.
4: I'll be calling to make sure I'm on the right track.
0: No, that's wrong. That's false. It is so blatantly false. It's funny to laugh. You should laugh at it. It's so false.
4: So Cain and Adam and Eve was Cain originally mother and father, right?
0: That is correct. That is correct. And okay, if anybody says anything different, they're wrong.
4: All right. Thank you for your call.
0: Thank you. Donna from Louisiana, what is your call, question, or comment for the panel?
5: Good morning, Brother Donnie. How are you?
0: I'm fine. What can we do for you today?
5: And the panel. God bless you. I'm a media member, my husband and I. Brother Donnie, I was raised Pentecostal all my life and raised in my uncle's church in the Assemblies of God on Spirit Hill. But my question, are y'all aware of the new law that was passed in Minnesota? It's called the Grandmother's Happy Hour, that they're going to be allowed now to serve alcohol in these nursing homes and in the assisted living. And the governor of

0: celebrating a glass of wine with him. And I wanted to bring this up to the panel. I'm very concerned about this.
1: No, I've never heard that before. That's new, but it's Minnesota, and you've got a lame duck governor and one that is frankly an idiot. So I'm not surprised that he would do something like that. But no, I didn't know this. This is the first I've heard about it. And
0: yes, sir.
1: And he probably wouldn't have signed it unless he thought that he had a majority of Minnesotans supporting it, which I don't know, because I don't live in Minnesota, so I don't know anything about that. But Donna, the reaction that we should have is that's a sign of the times.
2: Yeah.
1: That's a sign of the loosening of morality in America.
0: Yes. Yes. Praise God. Praise God for this program, Brother Donnie, and for each one of y'all. God bless you and for the work that y'all are doing that my husband and I support each month. And we thank y'all so much.
1: Well, thank you.
0: We thank you so much. Thank y'all. God bless you.
1: Thank you, Donna.
0: I was raised, Brother Nation, you, my uncle, you make him speak to him about it. Brother Earl Echols, and my uncle helped to build Bethany Baptist Church. Roy Stockstill and them.
1: Uh-huh.
0: And I was raised under my uncle's teaching, Brother Earl Echols. I was raised with Assemblies of God.
1: Okay.
0: And well, I just thank God for this program.
1: Thank y'all. Thank you for watching, and thank you for calling. We appreciate it very, very, very much. I come from a very religious Pentecostal upbringing, where apparently they believe works is a part of their salvation. By that I mean women wearing only the pants, not wearing pants, no cutting hair, no makeup, no TV, etc. Can you explain what that verse means? Well, you didn't give us a verse to explain. I didn't see the next sentence. Faith without works is dead. What kind of works does it mean? Okay, it's not meaning works to earn one's salvation. When this statement was made, when James made this statement, faith without works is dead, he was talking about if you're truly born again, there's going to be a witness that you are truly saved because you're going to be doing righteous works.
2: Right.
1: But you're not doing those works to earn your salvation. That's the difference. That's what it means. And so, you know, these rules, these man-made rules that you mentioned, they're not biblical. They're some man's, his own explanation of holiness. But holiness is not external. It is internal. But it is, but the internal work of holiness will have external benefits. But there's nothing wrong with a woman wearing pants. There's nothing wrong with a woman wearing makeup or jewelry. And if you ever notice, the legislation is always against women. It's never against men. It's always against women. And so, but no, works doesn't have anything to do with salvation. If you're a child of God, you're just going to do right. And you're going to help people. And you're not doing it to earn anything from the Lord. John came preaching repentance. And Jesus the same. What is the difference between repentance and salvation? Well, they go hand in hand. The first step of salvation is acknowledging you're a sinner and then asking the Lord to forgive you. The very act of asking the Lord to forgive you means that you are repenting. That is the act of repentance. It's not a case of, Lord, when I was 7 years old, I stole a pack of gum from 7-Eleven. And when I was 11, I backtalked my mother. And you know, no, it's just, Lord, forgive me of my sin. That's repentance. Mm-hmm. Repentance means to turn around. It means a change of direction. It is you repent of going man's way and not God's way. And so in repentance, symbolically, you're on a journey of life, and it's the wrong journey. You're following Satan. You come to a saving knowledge. You repent, asking the Lord to forgive you. Well, then you turn around. You no longer walk on that path, but you walk the path of righteousness and holiness.
2: You know, you're dealing with the process of conversion and salvation, but before repentance, there's got to be conviction. The Holy Spirit has to convict a person that they need to change, that they need to repent, that they need to turn their life over to Christ. So conviction comes, and then repentance and faith.

0: And in the process, you obviously have to have faith to believe in Christ.
1: But there is no salvation without repentance.
0: Right.
1: That's the first step.
0: There's no salvation without faith.
1: That's right.
0: Yeah.
1: What's your thoughts on Christians protesting in Dearborn, Michigan? Well, most people probably don't know what we're talking about. Dearborn, Michigan, which is right outside of Detroit, has the highest concentration of Muslims of any city in America. And I think the mayor of Dearborn is Muslim. And there was a while back at a city council meeting, a pastor was speaking against something that the city was going to do, and the mayor told him that they didn't want people like him in the city. And mainly what he was saying, they don't want Christians in the city. So I think since then there have been some people, Christians, protesting in Dearborn. So what is my take on that? Never thought about it. I do believe that America needs to pay attention and start speaking out. We don't need to allow mosques to be built. And I'm all for freedom of religion, but when there's a religion whose foundational doctrine is the destruction of the infidel, that crosses a line. Mm-hmm. I believe in America that whatever faith you are, you should have the right, even if it's wrong, the right to follow that faith, the right to worship or not worship as you see fit. But I don't believe you have the right to promote a religion that calls for my death.
0: That's right.
1: I think that's where we draw the line. And I think that we one of the tenets of Islam, of how they take over a country, is not through conquest. It's through assimilation, coming in and beginning more and more people. They congregated in Dearborn until
0: they have large families.
1: And they have large families, but finally they got big enough in one city that they could take it over. The same thing about Hamrick, Michigan. The mayor and the entire city council of that city is Muslim.
0: Wow.
1: We should not allow that.
2: And what they're doing is replacing democratic laws with Sharia law. Yeah. And that's another mistake.
0: You know, if I lived in Dearborn, Michigan, I remember the story that you're referring to, Pastor. If I lived there, I would get with two or three other Christians and I'd make an appointment to go see that mayor. And I'm sure you can get an appointment if you handle it right. And I'd get into his office. I'd say, "Sir, your comment about not needing Christians in this town, that's terribly wrong." And lots of people would say, "We don't need Muslims in America. And yet you're here. You've been allowed to be here. And for you to try to carve out an area in this state that only Muslims belong, it's terribly wrong. And you need to apologize for it publicly," because he did it publicly. And so I don't know if he would or not, but that is a terrible mistake. And the governor of that state should step up and remind him. Any county commissioners ought to remind him. He should be reminded that he is privileged to live in America, even though America is primarily a Christian nation.
1: Yeah, well, you know, the whole thing, it comes about, it used to be that immigrants came into the country and they wanted to be an American.
0: Yeah.
1: So they assimilated. But now they come into this country to rip this country off with no intention of assimilating, none.
0: Yeah, particularly in England, look what they've done, and in France.
1: Exactly.
0: I've read that in certain parts of London and some of those areas around London, there's such a huge population of Muslims that the police are afraid to go in there.
2: Those places are here in the States, too.
1: It's like that in some parts of the States. We got to take a break. We come back, we're going to have Mark from Maryland, I think it is our next caller. We'll be right back.
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4: Ladies and gentlemen, this is Pastor Gabriel Swaggart, and we've got a very special offer that I believe

0: if you need to have in your library something that will benefit you each and every single day. And I am talking about the Expositor's Word for Every Day, 366 short little devotionals that you can read in about 5 or 10 minutes each and every single day that will help you to better understand the Word of God. 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And it has a scripture reference, which is 1 Corinthians 1:18. And then my grandfather goes in a short description of what this verse means. This is something that you need. You'll cherish it, you'll use it, you'll be blessed by it. 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

0: Mark from Maryland is our next caller. Hello, Mark. What is your question or comment for the panel?
1: Yes, Donnie. I just want to say it's an honor to talk to you guys today.
0: Well, thank you.
1: And everything that I know about the Bible is because of your father. I have both Bibles and stuff. And I know you miss your daddy. I miss my daddy so much.
0: Sure.
1: He's been gone 5 years now, and I can't stop thinking about him. Yeah.
0: Well, what is your question for the panel?

0: true God.
1: Mm-hmm.
0: And your dad's notes is all idolatry is a lie.
1: Right.
0: In fact, all religion is idolatry.
1: Right.
0: What? I don't understand that part.
1: Well, religion is not of God, Mark. Religion is man-made.
0: And even our religion, our Christian religion?
1: Well, Christianity is not a religion. It's called a religion, but it's not. Christianity is not a religion. It is a relationship with a person, and that person is Jesus Christ. The Baptist Church is a religion. The Assemblies of God Church is a religion. That's man-made organizations. And that doesn't mean the organization is bad. There's wonderful Baptists. There's wonderful Assembly of God churches and wonderful Assembly of God people. But the denominationalism is religion. You know, actually, one of the definitions of religion is to bind. And that's what religion does. It binds people to its rules and its own commandments. It too much of it bypasses the Word of God. And so religion is, you know, was it Lenin or Marx that made this statement that religion is the opioid of the masses? Never a truer statement was spoken, because religion says do. You've got to do this to earn your salvation. You got to do this. Whereas Christianity says done. Christ has done it. And salvation is our faith in what Christ has already done. So that's what he means by religion.
2: So you're talking about object of faith. Religion, the object of faith, is what I can do.
1: Or that church.
2: Correct.
1: That church.
2: But Christianity is faith in who Christ is and what he did on the cross of Calvary. It will lead to us doing works, but the basis of it is faith in Christ.
1: Exactly. So does that help you, Mark?
0: It sure does. I never would have thought that I never heard that Christianity is a relationship. I just thought it was another religion.
1: Well, look, the world calls it a religion.
3: Right.
0: Oh.
1: That's where it came about. The world will call it a religion, but Christianity is not a religion. Because, see, there's many aspects of religion, but true Christianity, there's only one way.
3: Yeah, Muslim is a religion.
1: That's right. Catholicism is religion.
3: Yes, it is.
1: Buddhism is a religion. And many Protestant
3: denominations. Mormonism
1: is a religion. But you know, any church, Protestant church that says you have to be baptized in water to be saved, that's religion.
3: Mm-hmm.
1: Because it's based on works. But thank you for calling, Mark. Charlotte from Texas, you're our next caller. What is your question or comment for the panel?
4: Yes, I have a question and a comment. I'll say my comment first. Here in Texas, in McKinney, Texas, we voted out the Muslim off of our city council, and we got things rolling. So,
1: but you got another problem in McKinney. You got your mayor. And your city council is trying to push through this thing allowing Muslims to buy a huge swath of land to build a whole Muslim compound. Am I correct?
4: Yes, we're taking care of that.
1: Okay, how are you taking care of it? Is the recall going to happen?
4: We just voted on Sharia law and voted it out.
1: Well, but yes, I understand that. But that really has no bearing on the property that's been purchased. Your mayor is still, and your city council, your present mayor and your present city council is still trying to push through them building, even though, you know, you could say you voted out no Sharia law, but you still got a problem of them wanting to build a huge, huge mosque. And it's almost like a Muslim city that they're trying to... they're talking about, but you got your mayor that's still in support of that.
4: Okay. As far as I understand, the governor, now I don't live in McKinney, let me just say that, but I keep up with it, of course. The governor, Governor Abbott, has made a point to stop all of that.
1: Yeah, he came out with a very, very strong statement. But you got another problem, Charlotte. I don't know if people know this. But Governor Abbott's largest single financial contributor to his political campaigns is Muslim.
4: Oh, good grief. Okay. Thank you. I guess I wasn't aware of that.
1: I wasn't aware of it, too, until I read the article.
3: That's terrible.
1: You know? Now, I...

0: But it does seem that Abbott is trying to do what's right. You know, I haven't seen anything trying to do what's wrong. But when it comes to money, the more money you give, the more influence you have.
1: You know, isn't it interesting that the Muslim religion and the followers and adherents are coming into the Dallas area, right in the middle of the USA, and they're wanting to build a huge metropolis there and then influence everything out of that. I've preached in Dallas for 20 or 30 years, pastored there. I'll tell you, the churches and the people need to be very aware, as you're saying, what's going on. The Muslims want to take over, sad to say. They don't want to just simply properly assimilate. They want to do what they're doing in Dearborn, Michigan.
0: Right.
2: Yes. And I will say, in the town that I live in, there is a Muslim dentist, and his house is up for sale for just over $1 million, but he has purchased a house with a few acres just about 3 blocks from where his big house is, and it is called the Muslim Center, and you can look online to see who has donated money to it. It's not very successful at all. You can look online to see who has donated money to it, and it's other Muslim dentists. But anyway, I appreciate all of your information. I called because I called a few years ago, and I spoke with you because my mother, my very senior mother, she's over 90 years, so she's 93. And a few years ago, she was carrying around a little ceramic angel in her pocket, and she was praying to it.
0: Okay.
2: Well, you told her that that was idol worshiping, and we got rid of that and no more. Well, since then, I have put up security cameras in her home and outside her home. She lives by herself and does pretty well other than some mental problems. But anyway, she now goes to a picture on the wall that she believes is Jesus Christ. She is a Christian. She has been saved. She reads her Bible, although I don't think she truly comprehends it. What concerns me is I've captured her going up 2 and 3 times a day, raising her hands to that picture and doing some very lightweight prayers, I guess you would say. It's the same thing every day.
0: Yeah.
2: She's even prayed for dead people.
0: Well, your mother is how old now?
3: 93.
0: Well, you know, look, when you get to a certain age, you don't have mental clarity, and they get fixated.
1: Right.
0: The elderly get fixated on certain things, and it's almost impossible to get them out of that.
1: Does she have a Catholic background?
0: No, she's Christian. And so, you know what? I would say something to her, but I would understand that she's not really functioning in the full capacity of her mental awareness and capabilities, and I don't know if I would make a big deal about it. I would say something to her. Yeah, I would say something to her.
4: I would remind her of that.
0: I would say something to her. And but you know, she could. But you know, she could be looking at that picture and in praying right. You know, Lord, I love you, and Lord, whatever the case may be. But you know, once you get past 90, the mental clarity is not there, and they get fixated on things.
4: Would you quit that and stop that?
0: My mother's chastising me because she's not too far from that magic age.
1: I'm getting pretty close to it.
0: Yeah, so. Yeah. Anything else, Charlotte?
2: Yes, my next comment is regarding your mother. Because my mother not taking care of her body.
4: Yeah. But you know, Charlotte, let me. I'm sorry.
2: And she's always clean and just straight on the money and just beautiful. And Donnie, be so grateful for her that she loves her jewelry. I have a Rolex just like hers.
0: Well, you know, she's still involved. You know, the thing that keeps Mother going is that she is active.
1: Yeah.
0: And she's mentally active, involved in the operation of the ministry and in her program and whatever. But, you know, she's still got

0: some fire in those bones. And if you don't believe me, you just cross her. But thank you
1: all so much for everything you do, and we'll be making a donation to the Share-a-thon very
0: soon. Well, thank you. Appreciate that very much.
2: Yeah. Have y'all said anything about our Share-a-thon?
0: Yeah.
2: Thank the Lord for what He's done for us thus far. We still have a ways to go, though. We're not quite halfway, but thank the Lord for what He's done. We got to make that up tomorrow, Thursday and Friday, and I believe the Lord will help us to do that. And thank all of you for your giving. All right, the Lord says that you will know them by their fruit. Now, we have a so-called Christian on my job that curses and uses extremely bad language, goes out and shoots pool, hangs out with the world. And I see no evidence of being an example for Jesus. All I see is rotten fruit. Now, I'm judging this person when the Lord's word says not to judge. That's in Matthew chapter 7. Would you comment on that?
0: You're not judging them, because He also said by their fruit you'll know them.
3: Yeah.
0: So how can you know them by their fruit? You have to judge the fruit. We are commanded to judge righteous judgment.
3: And the word judge there, Pastor, is not the word sending them to hell. God deals with that, whether we go to heaven or hell. But the judgment you're referring to is evaluation of how they're living on earth, and is it contributing to the move of God, the Christianity and all that, or is it not? And we have to do that, and we should do that. So people throw that up all the time. Don't judge. Well, we're not taking the place of God. We're discerning what's right and wrong.
2: Right.
3: We have to do it. As a parent, how often do we judge our children every day we see what they're doing, and we say, that's good, son. That's not good, daughter, or whatever. So we judge, but it's the word judge is a different type of word than the other word there that God used in the Scripture.
2: Let me ask you a question, Dr. Gray. What kind of person will call themselves a Christian and curse?
3: They're a hypocrite.
2: Like a sailor.
3: They're just a hypocrite. They're not a Christian.
2: But I mean, it looks like that would embarrass them.
3: Yeah, they're not a Christian. You cannot live an ungodly life like that and stuff spewing out of you, cursing and stuff, and be a Christian. If that's spewing out of you, look what's inside of you.
2: Yeah.
3: God's not inside of you. If you're cursing and using foul language, no. It's a problem.
2: Okay. 1 John chapter 5 and verse 7. And I'll read it for you while you're looking it up. For there are three that bear record in heaven, the Father, the Word, and the Holy Ghost. And these three are one. Now, this passage is only in the King James Version. It's not in any other version of the Bible. And they say it's not in any of the yearly manuscripts. I am a King James Version guy. I think it's the best translation. And I take this verse as Scripture because it's in harmony with all Scripture regardless. So, but I would appreciate if the panel would discuss their thoughts on this.
0: I don't know what other translations do or don't do, because I don't fool with them.
3: Yeah, I've not compared that with other translations, but I've never had any trouble with the verse. I've read it many times. I believe it. And I just accept it the way it is. Now, what translations would leave it out, I don't know, but we would need more information as to what they're referring to.
2: I think he's asking his question because he likes the King James Version.
3: Sure.
2: And recommends it, but he's confused about this.
3: He mentions in the email there that other translations do not have it. Which ones? Uh-huh. I would tell him if I respect that translation or not. We discussed earlier, we respect the King James translation. It's word by word. We respect the NASB.
2: Right.
3: What was the other one? The ESV.
0: ESV.
3: Those three are word by word. The NIV is not word by word.
2: That's right.
3: So we would follow those three.
2: All right.

0: I attend a twice monthly men's Bible study, and there are times when I want to walk out, when off-color remarks can be too easily mentioned. Last time, the usual man made a comment that when David was always asking God's forgiveness, that must be how the confessional got started. A previous comment concerned a derogatory term about the woman we marry. Now, the people in my circle just pass that off as, oh, that's just old so-and-so, and he's just being himself. Okay, now, I'm planning on biblically approaching this brother in private and ask him why he insists on cheapening the blessedness of what God provides us. No matter what the subject, he seldom comments in a positive manner. So could I get some input from the panel on this?
1: Well, I think you're right in confronting him, but I would do it differently. I wouldn't do it privately. I would

0: Yes. What purpose does this serve? I find it offensive. There's nothing wrong with, as a matter of fact, it may have more impact because it may, there may, if there's others that feel the same way that they speak of, then again, it may reveal the hearts of others, say, oh no, it's no big deal. You may need to know all of that.
1: Is this a Bible study?
0: Yes, a men's Bible study.
1: Who is the leader of the men's Bible study? Is that the one that they're criticizing?
0: No, it's just somebody in there.
1: Well, the leader ought to correct that.
2: Well, he's the one that made the statement, didn't it?
0: No, he just said there's a man, and he didn't say the leader. He just said there's a man.
1: Well, if I were in that, I would definitely go see the leader and say, are we going to let that stand? But like you said, Pastor, we live in America, freedom of speech, so certainly we have it in a Bible study to speak up and say, hey, I disagree with you on that.
0: I would do it publicly, but I would do it in a nice way. And the reason
1: because the other man did it publicly.
0: Well, he did it openly, and what most people will not correct error because they just don't feel like a hassle.
1: Yeah.
0: But if somebody else steps out and they're there, that buttresses, that gives them strength to step up and say, I agree with that. And so it may, and if enough people step up and follow suit and says, you know, I agree with you, this bothers me as well, then that may be the, if you go to him one-on-one, it may be like, who are you? You're the only one that's being offended. Nobody else is saying anything. But if others start saying, yeah, that bothers me too, that has a greater impact.
3: You know, I look at this, if they are brave enough to stand up or to in a meeting like that where we're having a Bible study to make remarks like that, I can be brave enough and stand up and tell them I think it's wrong and they should not be doing that.
1: But by the way, I would disagree with the point about David confessing all the time. I'm thinking of two specific areas where he had to confess and repent. But he lived a life 40 years of being over Israel, and then 30 years before. So, no, he did a million things right.
3: That's right.
1: David did a million things right. Yes, he sinned a terrible sin with Uriah and Bathsheba, what was the issue, Donnie, about him counting the...
0: Well, it was the number and the fighting men of Israel.
1: Yeah.
0: He broke the law of God.
1: What do you call that?
0: Census. It was a census.
1: A census
0: of the fighting men.
1: And that was wrong. He's supposed to give a
0: half shekel for every man
1: had to repent for that.
0: And the reason for that was there was nothing wrong with him taking a census of the fighting men. But the idea of having to pay a half shekel per man to the temple was to reinforce the fact that Israel's strength was never in their fighting army, but it was in what the tabernacle represented, the temple represented.
2: One distinction is David repented to God. Just read Psalms 51.
1: Yeah.
2: The confessional is a man repenting to another man.
1: Yeah.
2: And they believe that a man can forgive sins.
0: Exactly. That's a good point.
3: Right. Anybody else have a comment on that? All right. Must a person be baptized to receive communion?
0: Nope. Just born again.
1: You know, some of the churches in the historic churches required it. I'm thinking of John Wesley going back to his days of pastoring in Charlotte, North Carolina? It was in Savannah, Georgia. He came there. I remember him. He declared that a person couldn't receive Holy Communion because they hadn't been baptized yet. At that point, he was in the Church of England, though. That was before Methodism started. I don't know if the Methodists would require that or not. Do we know?
0: I don't know.
1: I suspect the Church of Christ, though, would require it. In the Assemblies of God, I never heard that as far as being required to be baptized before Holy Communion.
2: You don't see it in the Bible, either.
1: No, it's not in the Bible.
2: The requirement is that you be saved. You don't have to be baptized in water to be saved.
1: Right.
3: All right. I think this is an unusual question. Will the people

0: interesting question. I would think that why wouldn't they?
1: I hope so.
0: Why wouldn't they know? I think that's an excellent question.
1: When John Glenn and those people went up that first time, they quoted scripture up there.
0: Yeah. I think that the going up, I think they're going to see a commotion in the heavens.
1: Oh, definitely.
2: Well, hopefully at least one of them on the space station will be saved and will be gone.
0: Yeah.
1: Do you think we'll eventually have villages on Mars and on the moon?
3: If they are saved, they will go in the rapture.
0: Themselves.
3: If they're not saved, it's a possibility. If they didn't know anything about it, they won't know anything about it until they get around some people.
2: There may be some people in the communication system that they have to communicate with. Hopefully there are some people involved in our space program that are saved.
1: Well, sure there are.
3: I would think so. I mean, we sure want that. All right, listen, our time is up, ladies and gentlemen. We appreciate so much you being with us today. And we'll be back with you tomorrow. Now, Thursday and Friday, we will be reverting back to the Share-a-thon that is in process. And remember, we're raising funds to pay for television programming around the world. So however you receive our programming into your homes or your cars or wherever you listen, it'll be paying for that time. So we need your help on this. So it continues tomorrow and Friday. We will close it out Friday night. So I want to thank you for being with us today. And remember, we love you. God bless you. And continue listening to Sun Life Broadcasting, because you will be blessed.
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our country and our churches look a little disappointing these days. And every day we're faced with situations and circumstances that are hurtful. But as for me, and I just want to remind you of this

Hallelujah. Grace, hon, stay right here for a second. You know, the resurrection is the evidence that what Jesus did on Calvary was enough. The resurrection is the evidence that what Jesus did on Calvary is enough. Is enough for what, Brother Larson? For whatever you have need of. Because when he died on Calvary, he said, "Fellas, I'm going to be gone for 3 days. But on the third day, I'm coming back. And when I step up out of the grave, you'll be assured that all sin forever, past, present, and future is gone. If you need healing, you can have it. If you need help financially, I'll arrange it. If you need a touch from heaven this morning, you can have it." Ladies and gentlemen, because he lives, because he paid the price, because he came back out of the tomb and sits at the right hand of the Father today, no matter what you're going through, no matter what you have to face, he said, "I'd never leave you nor forsake you," because he lives, Grace.

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1: I'm so excited to bring this special offer to you because, and I am biased, but it's my son Matthew's very first book entitled From Sheep to Soldier. 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
1: Some time back at Family Worship Center, my grandfather, as he was standing or sitting on that platform, presented three dynamic, powerful messages that every single one of us need to hear. 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And here's what we have done. We have taken these three specific sermons, The Maniac from Gadara, The Sin Nature, and What the Bible Says About Hell, and we have put them on a CD-DVD combo, $15 each. 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
0: This is a study in the Word with Evangelist Jimmy Swaggart, a series of Bible studies focusing on the cross of Christ.
3: Welcome today to a study in the Word. This is Evangelist Jimmy Swaggart, along with Lauren Larson, David Borg, and John Rosenstern, Dr. Don Paul Gray, and Dave Smith, and a pleasure to be with you today. Yesterday's program, or I should say the previous program, we started discussing the second coming of the Lord, the rapture of the church, the restoration of Israel. And this is a saga that is totally different, talking about Israel, than anything the world has ever known before. In the first place, the destruction of Israel in AD 70, that's been a long time ago, nearly 2,000 years ago, Israel was destroyed at that time. Titus was the head of the Roman army, the mighty 10th Legion. His father, Vespasian, had been the head of that army, but Caesar had been killed and he died. And Vespasian was called to Rome to become Caesar, which he did. He placed his son, Titus, in charge of the Caesar.

0: literally scattered all over. Almost every nation in the world that was known in that day, Jews went to those countries. And then in 1948, nearly 1,900 years later, it's never happened before in history, never. People scattered all over the world for 1,900 years and then brought together to form a nation in the same boundaries that their fathers knew 2,000 years ago and called by the same name, Israel. Right. Never has had, nothing like that has ever happened. The world didn't pay much attention to it, but it's astounding because of it's the impossibility of it. Only God could do such a thing as that.
1: Right.
0: And Israel today is a long ways from God, but they're going to come back.
1: Yes.
0: They're going to come back.
1: Right.
0: And they're going to suffer. There's a problem that's just ahead that will bring about untold suffering. It may be even greater than the Holocaust.
1: Right.
0: It's going to happen. And but out of it all, the Lord is going to bring them to himself. And they will recognize him at the second coming. It won't happen until the second coming.
1: That's right.
0: And that coming is closer than we think.
2: Mm. Brother Swigert, we were talking about this last program, the effect that the restoration of Israel would have on the rest of the world. Once again, we have to state the fact that God has chosen Israel to be the head of all nations,
0: right?
2: To be his representative of himself and the best nation, if you would, maybe I better say it another way, the leading nation in all the world. I can't help but think of the fact that now they are not in that capacity. And it's like a family that is missing its father. The mother can spiritually take up the slack for a period of time. But without the father and the mother both there in their proper placement, only certain things can be done to a certain extent. And the mother, if you will, in this case, is like the church, a temporary authority given to the church to operate until the Father is restored. And I always think of this story. There was a man, and you tell it, from California, who got involved with alcohol and left his family and got to the place where he was making anything happen in order to get a drink.
0: Get a drink, yeah.
2: And he one day was in a bar and he'd figured out, and if you want to tell it, you go right ahead.
0: He'd figured out how to cadge a drink.
2: Yeah.
0: He didn't have any money.
2: Right.
0: So he would go in, and this was a Sunday morning, and he would go in and catch it at the time that
2: a sports program on the
0: bar. The football team was playing, or baseball, whatever it was. And at a crucial point, whenever they threw the ball and it was heading toward them, and he'd reach up and turn the dial, and just turn it, you know. And, of course, the people in the bar would jump up screaming to get to the TV to turn it back to see what had happened, and he would steal the drink off the table. That's how he'd, well, at the moment he turned that TV set, it turned to our program. Now, you think of that.
1: Yes, yeah.
0: That's a miracle.
1: That's a divine miracle.
0: We don't think God performs miracles. Yes, he does.
1: Yes, he does.
0: That was a miracle. And he got the drink. I don't know if he drank it or not or whatever he did, but when I made the statement in the message before they could turn it back to the ball game, that you're a drunk and your life is wrecked.

0: and Jesus Christ can set you free.
1: Praise the Lord.
0: And it hit him, just like a fist hit him. And he walked outside, leaned up against the bar. He'd been gone from home for several years, and said, "Lord, if you'll have a drunk, if you will have mercy on me, I'll give my heart and life to you right here, right now, leaning up against this bar, and I won't touch another drink if you'll help me." And Jesus Christ will always answer a prayer like that.
2: Yes, he will. Yes, he will.
0: And he didn't have any money to call home. He hitchhiked home and didn't know if his wife lived in the same place or not. But he went to where their home had been. He had been a successful businessman. And the reason we knew about it, the man that was in charge of giving, I forget the name of it, whatever it is, they had asked him if he would officiate at the renewal of their wedding vows. And he told him his story. That's how we came to know it. Right. He asked me, "Can I do it?" I said, "Well, of course you can." And went to the house and pushed the little button, and the bell rang, and his wife answered the door. She couldn't believe her eyes, But Jesus Christ changed his life, changed his heart, and gave him a new life. Is that what you were telling?
2: And it's a beautiful picture of the head of the family being restored again so that the family could be whole. That mother had done everything that she could do spiritually to hold the family together. But it was not complete until the father repented and came back to his God-given position as head of the household.
0: Right.
2: It's a perfect picture of Israel in the church. The church will do what we are needing to do, what God has given us the responsibility to do, but we must ever take care to understand that while we are Abraham's seed, we do not replace Israel.
0: No.
2: The day is coming when Israel will knock on the door and the church will be glad to see that Israel has come back. Yes, it's another beautiful picture of what God intends to do in the future with Israel.
0: When Israel lives right and is blessed, and the Gentile world blesses Israel, the whole world is blessed.
1: That's it.
2: In thee shall all the nations of the earth be blessed, God told Abraham, in thee. And Paul would quote it in Galatians 3:8 and say, when God told Abraham, in thee shall all the nations of the earth be blessed, he was preaching the gospel to Abram.
0: Yeah.
2: So it's the status of where we're headed. And I just wish that the church would look a little closer at the role that Israel is intended to play and give her the respect that she deserves. Every Jew would have to accept Christ as their Savior to roll into that position of headship, but they will.
1: But in the meantime, the church has a responsibility to be a blessing to Israel. You quoted it from Romans chapter 11, the gifts and the calling are without repentance. And the next few verses tell us that through their unbelief, the church was able to receive the mercy of God. And likewise, we are to demonstrate that mercy unto Israel.
2: Right.
1: Paul would say in another place that we're to provoke them to jealousy because of our relationship with the Father. But the promise that was made to Abraham to the nations is, I will bless those that bless you and curse those that curse you.
2: Right.
1: Which is why I felt so excited about the Trump administration in that he was demonstrating a blessing.

0: There's a blessed time coming, coming soon. Yes. Maybe evening, morning, night, or noon. The wedding of the bride united with the groom. We shall see the King when he comes.
1: Hallelujah.
0: We shall see the King. Hallelujah. We shall see the King. We shall see the King when he comes. He's coming with great power. We'll hail that blessed hour. We shall see the King when he comes.
1: Hallelujah.
0: I'm sure your dad sang that song.
2: He loved it.
1: Yes, sir.
0: And I can sense the presence of the Lord even now. So whatever you do, don't go away. Be right back, because you don't want to miss a single word. No telling what the Lord's going to do next.
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7: As a parent, there are things that we should do for our children. 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It's entitled Jimmy Swaggart and Friends, Color Me a Story. 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

0: We are back. You know, I quoted the words of an old song that we used to sing. I haven't heard it in Family Worship Center quite a while. There's a blessed time a-coming. Yes. Coming soon. Maybe evening, morning, night, or noon. The wedding of the bride united with the groom.
1: Yes.
0: We shall see the King when he comes.
1: Hallelujah.
0: We shall see the King. We shall see the King. We shall see the King when he comes. He's coming with great power. We'll hail the blessed hour. We shall see the King when he comes. And ladies and gentlemen, he's coming.
1: Yes.
0: And I want to ask you something. Are you ready to meet him? Are you ready to meet him?
1: Yes, Lord.
0: There's a blessed time coming soon. I'm going to pray right now. I know we've just started the second half, but I sense the presence of God.
1: Yes.
0: And there are some of you watching. You're not right with God. You're miserable. But God loves you.
1: Yes.
2: Hallelujah.
0: He didn't have you turn on this television program by accident. He guided you every step of the way.

0: Give your heart to the Lord Jesus Christ, and he'll change your life. He'll change your tomorrows. He'll change it.
1: Hallelujah.
0: Now let us pray and believe what you're saying. Dear God in heaven.
2: Dear God in heaven.
0: I come to you.
2: I come to you.
0: In the name of Jesus Christ.
2: In the name of Jesus Christ.
0: I'm sorry for my sins. The way I've lived.
2: The things I've done.
0: Please forgive me. And cleanse me. With your precious blood.
2: From all unrighteousness.
0: With my mouth. I confess the Lord Jesus. In my heart. I believe that God raised him from the dead. And he is alive. This very moment. I accept Jesus Christ.
2: As the Savior of my soul. Yes, as the Savior of my soul.
0: And I make him. The Lord of my life. And according to his word.
2: According to his word.
0: Which cannot lie.
2: I'm washed.
0: I'm cleansed.
2: I'm forgiven.
0: I am saved. Praise God.
3: Thank you, Jesus.
0: Now listen, you call somebody today and tell them that you've given your heart to the Lord. It's imperative that you do so. Now, you don't have to do that to be saved, but it will strengthen you and help you. So be sure and do that, please, whoever it may be. Some will criticize you and others will congratulate you. But you've just given your heart to the Lord Jesus Christ. And you've entered into a world that's totally unlike anything you've ever known before. Yes. Mm. And praise God.
3: Glory.
0: Hallelujah.
3: Amen.
0: All right. Would you read the 22nd verse, please?
4: Until the Ancient of Days came, and judgment was given to the saints.

0: the second coming of the Lord, when Israel will then accept Christ as Savior, Lord, and Messiah, and will be restored and brought back to her rightful place and position.
1: Yeah.
0: This is a phenomenal thing that's going to happen. Now think about this. The Holy Spirit, 2,500 years ago, 2,500 years ago, outlines it, what's going to be. It has not happened even yet, but we're very close.
2: Yes.
0: And it is going to happen, very much so.
3: You know, the interesting thing with the Lord is we can see things as far as time. It's, time was given for our perspective, but He can live in any time, past, present, and future. I always was intrigued with this thought. When John was brought up in the Isle of Patmos by the Lord in the Spirit that day, and he saw the 20 and four elders, which we believe 12 of those are representative of the apostles, he saw himself in the future. Have you ever thought about that? God is not limited to time, so
0: that's right.
3: He knows the end, the scripture says, from the beginning. He says He changes not. So He knows all things. He's omniscient, He's omnipresent, and He knows all things. And Daniel is given a little bit of a glimpse of the future of His people because he prayed for His people. He labored for His people, if you would use that term, on behalf of His people, and desired to know what was God's will for these people. Here they are in captivity. Here they are set apart. What is their future to become? Fortunately for Daniel, he read the book of Jeremiah, so he knew the time of the 70-year period to when they would be restored back to their particular location. But he saw further. He saw the time of Messiah when Jesus would be cut off for His people.
0: Right.
3: Saw the destruction of the second temple. Then he skips ahead, and here we're seeing him now looking at the events that took place at the rise of the Antichrist, the destruction of the Antichrist, the establishment of the kingdom of God, and the restoration of Israel. What a privilege he was given, but what a benefit to us that we know the end from the beginning. So everyone watching, their faith should be strengthened in the fidelity of God to His promises, because what He promised to Abraham, to Isaac, to Jacob, the Davidic covenant, He is going to fulfill all of those things, and He's doing it all for us.
0: You know, in the book of Daniel, God the Father is referred to as the Ancient of Days.
3: Yes.
0: It's a strange statement, the Ancient of Days. It may be used in the book of Revelation, is it? I'm not sure, but I know it's in Daniel. And that means that He has always existed.
3: Yes.
0: What you just got through saying, he can do anything. So these things that we are reading about now, He will bring them to pass.
3: And it's interesting, they unfortunately did not translate the word saints correctly, in my opinion, from the Hebrew. The word is Kaddish, and it means holy ones. So He's referring to the holy ones of Israel, those that were set apart. We can get the word, well, I won't go into that discussion, but from other languages, but saints probably is not the best translation of words because it was misunderstood. Justin Martyr and others began this idea. Lauren brought up on a previous program the idea of what we call supersessionism or replacement theology, that the church replaces Israel. Justin Martyr began that thinking. It later was popularized by Origen, Tychonius, and then later on, of course, Constantine. Then the Roman Catholic Church and the Reformed Church embraces that concept of the church is now privy to the promises of Israel. We are in the sense that we're grafted into the spiritual blessings, but the place of Israel does not get removed.
2: Right. Right.
3: We are brought in alongside, but God is going to restore them. That's the good news. These folks are going to come back.
0: Yes.
3: But in the meantime, Brother Swigert, individual Jews that are alive now need to accept Jesus Christ just as Gentiles do.
0: Mm-hmm. Well,
3: and if they don't, they're going to die and find themselves, unfortunately, in hell because the old covenant did not save them.
0: Right.
3: The new covenant is now here, and that new covenant is Christ. And I don't want any Jew to wait till he returned. My dad accepted Jesus Christ as his Savior, and the first thing he said was, if I would have died before I made this commitment, I would be burning in hell right now. There's a time and a place, and it's now
0: That's
3: to receive Christ.
0: Lauren made mention of it, the 11th chapter of Romans.
3: Yes.
0: Paul plainly stated that the

0: church, which is very special to the Lord, but still it is inferior to Israel.
1: Right.
0: It is, and when you read that 11th chapter of Romans, it spells it out. And the remarkable thing about it, most people read that thinking that Paul's talking about prophecy. He isn't. Mm-hmm. He's saying in that 11th chapter of Romans that if the church, it loses its way, as Israel did, it will be set on the back burner just like Israel was.
1: Yes, it will be cut off.
0: That's what the term is. What it is. Cut off.
1: Yeah, cut off like Israel was. And we like to think that that's not possible. Some in different
0: Let me ask a question. How close is the church to that today? Because I believe the message of the cross is given by the Holy Spirit to bring the church back to its beginnings, if you would use that terminology, and would get right with God. And the church today is not in good condition.
1: Right.
0: The Lord told me back in about 1995 or something, He told me, He said, the whole head is sick, talking about the church. I was praying about Family Worship Center, and He said, the whole head is sick, and the body is full of sores that cannot be mollified. Mm. But He said, I'm going to start a move at Family Worship Center that's going to girdle the globe. I knew it was the Lord that said it. I have no doubt about it, because the moving of the Spirit was so powerful in that prayer meeting that morning. But I wondered, how in the world can this be? Because we were on 1 hour a week with television then, and a little 30-minute program Monday through Friday. That was it. And how can Family Worship Center have a bearing on the entirety of the world, spiritually speaking? But of course, God knew.
2: Yes, He did.
0: And we're on the edge of it now.
2: Yes.
0: And as we make this program, it'll be some weeks ago now that it took place, maybe a couple of months. But I believe the Lord spoke to my heart last Sunday morning and said, this is the beginning.
2: Hallelujah.
0: Thank you for having been with us today. We were so glad to have you. Don't miss the next program, whatever you do. The Lord love you.
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1: You know, without a doubt, we have the best singers and the best musicians that you can find on Christian television. 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The first is by Robin Hurd, entitled When I Lay My Isaac Down. Then Brian Haney, I Found the Lily in My Valley. Kim Coleman, This Could Be the Day. 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

You know, I never cease to be amazed. The Bible says the wind bloweth where it listeth, and likewise the Holy Spirit goeth where he pleaseth. I preached some time ago to the Masa in Africa. They drink blood. They live a culture that it's impossible for us to comprehend. I had to preach through two interpreters, and I thought, God, how can these people be reached?

century after century after century of demonic powers. And I was at our Bible school in Nairobi a few days later, preached to one of the finest group of, I didn't preach to them. They gathered and sang some songs for me. That was the way it went. And I hadn't said anything to the missionaries, and one of them said, "Brother Swaggart, you see that young man on the right?" And I saw one, his skin is black as ebony. He said he is Masa, and he's going back to the Masa tribe. He's graduating in just a few days, saved and full of the Holy Ghost, to take the gospel. And just 2 weeks ago, dear old Morris Plotz, nearing 80 years old, said, "Brother Swaggart, I never mentioned the Masa to him, but he said they are experiencing a revival now like you've never seen before. Hundreds of them are coming to Jesus. The wind bloweth where it listeth." And I believe with all of my heart that this world is going to see a moving of the Spirit like it's never seen before. I believe it. I believe it's going to be behind the Iron Curtain. I've been there, I know. I don't know how God's going to do it, but I believe it's going to be among the Muslims. I believe thousands of them, hundreds of thousands, are coming to Jesus Christ. I believe it. I just believe it. Because the wind bloweth where it listeth. Could you stand and sing it today, please?

Just worship him all across this audience. Just praise his name. Hallelujah to the Lamb. Glory be to God. Hallelujah. Praise the name of Jesus.

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Praise the Lord. Glory be to Jesus. All over this building today, I want you to just shake some hands and hug some necks and tell the folk that you're so happy to see them here today. And wait just a moment. If there is a stuffed shirt here, I pray 20 people will get a hold of you. And I want the biggest Texas smile you can find. And I want you to just have an old-fashioned fellowship meeting and hug some necks and shake some hands and tell your friends and neighbors all around you you're just glad to see them right now. Will you do it? Well, there.

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1: So many of you remember Brother Dan Burrett. You saw him at Family Worship Center. You saw him on some of our live programming that comes from SBN. 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
1: This is Dr. Gabriel Swaggart, and I want you to listen to me very carefully for a moment. 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
4: If you have your Bibles, turn with me, please, today to the book of Joshua, chapter 19. We'll be praying for believers to be baptized in the Holy Spirit immediately following the message today, believing God that many will be filled, and I know they shall. Joshua chapter 19, beginning with the 49th verse. The Bible said when they had made an end of dividing the land for inheritance by their coast, the children of Israel gave an inheritance to Joshua, the son of Nun, among them. Joshua 19, 49th verse. When they had made an end of dividing the land for inheritance by their coast, the children of Israel gave an inheritance to Joshua, the son of Nun among them, according to the word of the Lord. They gave him the city which he asked, even Timnath-Serah and Mount Ephraim, and he built the city and dwelt therein. Israel was a physical type of our spiritual inheritance. And as God gave the promised land to Israel, God has given us the promises in the spiritual realm of victory. And I want to use for a subject today, preaching a few minutes, the victor's inheritance. I'm not saying that to receive from God all that He has for you is easy. It isn't. Satan will contest it every single inch, every single step of the way. He doesn't want you to have it naturally. But the thing that you must remember is this: Jesus has already bought it, paid for it, it is yours, and if you don't get it, it's your fault, it's my fault. because he that is within us is greater than he that's within the world. The victor's inheritance, would you bow your heads? Father, as we minister, we're so much in need.

the Holy Spirit to fill our hearts and fill our lives, to anoint these people that hear to and receive of thy word. And Lord, let this be the day. Let this be the moment. Let this be the hour that that thirsty soul will find the river of life, that that hungry heart will have that hunger satisfied.

always increase. And I'll ask it all in the name of Jesus, and everyone said amen and amen. In 1970, the Lord, while in prayer, one of the most impactful moments of my life and ministry, spoke to my heart and told me to set aside a service in every crusade and pray for individuals to be baptized in the Holy Ghost. Now, I want to say this. The baptism in the Holy Spirit is just as important to the Christian as salvation is to the sinner. Now, I want that to sink in. I'm positive that if you know anything at all about the Word of God, and I'm certain that so many of you do, you know how important that salvation is for the unsaved. It's a singular, most important thing there is. And if you can transfer that to the Christian, he's already saved, then the singular most important thing to the Christian is to be baptized in the Holy Spirit. God said, I'm going to baptize thousands in the Holy Spirit. What he told me was so shaking, so moving, because up to that time, if we had 15 or 20 filled with the Spirit in a meeting, that was considered to be a tremendous meeting. And now he tells me, I will baptize thousands and thousands and thousands. I set out to obey the Lord. He even told me, he said, if you will believe me, you will see 1,000 people and over baptized in the Holy Ghost in a single service. I remember where I was standing. I remember what was happening. I remember my feelings. I remember my emotions. I remember the overwhelming moment that I thought, Lord, if I see 10 people baptized in the Holy Spirit in one service, that is fantastic. But 1,000, it's so far beyond my thinking that I don't see how it is attainable. And maybe if it is, maybe it will be in some far-off country where they yield a little easier. In my finite thinking, those thoughts came to me. My first meeting that I set out to obey the Lord, I didn't quite understand.

0: Holiday Inn or something or the other we were staying in, and I just fell across the bed sobbing, and I said, God, you told me to do this, and today's service was a farce. It was a total wipeout. It was a total failure, and I don't know what to do. And in our next meeting, the full gospel businessmen asked us to preach a Saturday morning service. And the Lord started dealing with my heart about, well, before daylight, was in Toledo, Ohio, to pray for people to be filled with the Holy Spirit. I said, Lord, I'm not getting into that again. Because ever since I'd been 8 years old, we would kneel down by somebody and pray till midnight with one person till they finally went through. And then if we had Pentecostal croup, we thought we'd really done something. You remember? Some of you don't know what I'm talking about. And I was troubled in my spirit because that gentle move of the Holy Ghost was there. And I said, God, I don't know what to do. I can pray for 1, 2, 3, 5, 10 maybe, but I can't pray for hundreds. I don't know what to do.
1: He just kept telling me, have a Holy Spirit service. He said, there's going to be people there that's been following you in your meetings for years and wanting the Holy Spirit, and they're going to be there today, and I want to fill them, and I didn't want them to come. You preachers know what I'm talking about? There were some precious Nazarene folk in that meeting. I'm reminiscing now. And that one lady in particular, that lady was the sweetest lady you ever saw in your life. And she would come up to me. She was Nazarene. Brother Swaggart, I want the Holy Spirit so bad, I can't stand it. And she would come to crusade after crusade after crusade and never get filled. And I hated to see her coming. She was the sweetest, kindest, godliest, most precious lady you ever saw in your life. The most well-mannered. She never complained. She was always right there. And I'd say, Lord, why don't you fill her? And he said this morning, and I said, Lord, my last one was a fiasco. But about daylight,
0: oh, God has a way of doing things. You know, I'm a little peculiar. When men touch my heart, I thank God for it. And if you ever see anything in Jimmy Swaggart that's Jimmy Swaggart, ignore it. But if somehow you can see a tiny glimpse of Jesus Christ, then we will have succeeded. That's what we want to do. And I put on a tape that morning by Kenneth Hagin. And he started teaching on the Holy Spirit. And the Holy Ghost just opened it up and said, that's the way to do it right there. I mean, in 30 minutes time, he unraveled it, unrolled it, laid it out. The Spirit of God did said, that's it. Man, whenever 9 o'clock came, I was one of the first people at that meeting. I was raring to go. I was ready to roll. I said, devil, we're going to see everything in this building baptized in the Holy Ghost. We're going to see the hard cases filled. We're going to see the easy cases filled. We're going to see the chronics filled. We're going to see the Baptists filled. The Methodists filled, the Catholics filled, and the Nazarenes filled. We're ready to go. Hallelujah. The Holy Ghost laid it out and said, this is the way to do it. You can see hundreds in a single service. And they lined up in that full gospel businessmen's meet. They lined up all the way down the building. They lined up, I think, out in a lobby. And brother, when in 5 minutes, 5 minutes, it looked like all of heaven had broken loose. Every single thing there went through to the baptism in the Holy Ghost with the evidence of speaking with other tongues as the Spirit of God gave utterance. And I looked up and that little Nazarene woman was shouting and speaking in other tongues as the Spirit of God flowed through her heart, filled with the Holy Ghost. We've seen since that day, service after service, hundreds, hundreds, hundreds, hundreds filled. Madison Square Garden, 1984, month of September.

All night long, the Spirit of God started dealing with me about the service the next day. Madison Square Garden seats 20,000 people. It would be filled. And I said, Lord, I didn't sleep 2 hours all night. I said, Lord, how in the world will we pray for them? They'll come by the thousands. It's no way to pray for them. And about daylight, I got up to pray, and I would get up all during the night and pray and say, God, he kept saying, I'm going to do it tomorrow. I didn't know what he was really going to do, but I knew something was up. Can you tell it in the spirit world? You can sense it. You can't quite put it all together, but you can sense it in the spirit world. Something's happening. Something's moving. Something's going on. Glory. And I want to tell you, I feel it in my spirit now. All over this world, something is happening. Heaven's offensive is about to start. God said, when the enemy comes in like a flood, I'll lift up a standard against him. I believe we're going to see a Holy Ghost move that's going to see millions saved and millions baptized in the Holy Ghost. I sense it in my spirit. I feel it. Something's going on. Hallelujah. Glory. We started that service, Madison Square Garden, New York City, crossroads of the world. I finished that message, and my Lord, heaven moved. Oh, heaven moved. You Dallasites, you think you worship. You hadn't seen any worship till you see a New Yorker worship. I mean, over 20,000 of them there, and they went totally wild. Oh, that's fanaticism. No, it's not. That's the joy of the Lord. That's the joy of the Lord. That's what stops nervous breakdowns. That's what stops nervous disorders. That's what lifts up your spirit. That's what builds up your heart. That's what fills your soul. That's what fills your

Pentecostal power. Old-fashioned Pentecostal power. And I said, everybody that wants to be filled with the Spirit, come forward. They start.

to be baptized in the Holy Ghost. Think about it. Brothers, 30 years ago, would you have heard of such a thing? Madison Square Garden, New York City. Power of God, all I prayed for them to be filled. And they started speaking in tongues by the hundreds all over that place. It went like waves of glory. It would be like waves washing up on a seashore. I would move back, and then it would wave up, roll up again, and hundreds more would start to speak in other tongues as the Spirit of God gave the utterance. Glory. We couldn't even get people up to pray for them. It was too many. I asked the Lord right before I prayed. I said, Lord, what am I going to do? It's too many up here. I can't get the workers. He said, I can handle it. I had to go to London, England the next morning, and we flew all night long, at least that night, flew all night long, and about, I don't know, 2 or 3 o'clock that afternoon in London, I went out to Hyde Park to pray. Hyde Park is a park. Well, I think that's obvious. And I went out to pray, and I was weeping and praising God. You see, in these parks, you can do anything. They didn't catch that. They will after a while. And I was praying, and Hyde Park's a beautiful park. And all of a sudden, God spoke to me, and he said, you remember that promise I made to you back in 1970? And I told you, if you would believe me and have these services, you would see over 1,000 people in a single service baptized in the Holy Ghost. I said, yes, Lord, I remember. He said, yesterday, you counted them, don't you remember? Over 1,000 received the Holy Ghost with the evidence of speaking with other tongues as the Spirit of God gave the utterance. And I'm just getting started. I'm going to touch this world. I'm going to touch the black-skinned natives. I'm going to touch those behind the iron curtain. I'm going

You know, now I want to tell you something. God doesn't do things like we think he ought to do it. He very seldom starts his work in the great big uptown church, because most of the time the great big uptown church doesn't want him. And he has to find some place where people are not so cold and stiff and starchy and full of pride that he can put his spirit in them and move in them. And so he went to a little old building that was decrepit and decaying and gathered a group of hungry hearts together. That's the church of the living God, hungry hearts. Started to fill them with the Spirit. Services went on 24 hours a day. I stood there. There's nothing there now. It's skyscrapers pretty close, and it's just nothing there. But I, in my mind, I knew this was a place. The place really was not important, but what happened there was. And I remembered reading of the way God did it. And if I can get this across to you, God used a black man by the name of W.J. Seymour. Their pulpit was were two apple crates stacked one on the other. When the people would come into service, they would see him kneeling down with his head in the apple crate box, because he felt so insignificant and so unworthy. And the more you see of God, if you have good sense, the smaller you become and the bigger he becomes. One day in that little old decrepit place where hundreds, to be frank with you, the Assemblies of God got its start there when you get right down to it. Scores of our mightiest pastors were baptized in the Holy Ghost in that place. A man by the name of Tommy Anderson came to him, and Tommy said, "Brother Seymour, I've got a problem." Tommy Anderson was a drunk. He was an alcoholic. I don't mean he was just drinking too much. I mean his whole life was wrecked. His home was wrecked. Everything he had was wrecked, gone, totally wiped out. And he said, "Brother Seymour," he said, "I can't make it. I don't know what to do. He said, I've got to quit drinking, and I can't quit." And Brother Seymour said, "Well, we'll." He prayed for him many times, but all of a sudden, the Spirit of God spoke to Brother Seymour and said, "You tell Tommy Anderson that when he walks past the saloons, instead of walking past them, if he'll get on his knees and crawl past them, on the outside, on the sidewalk, crawl past them, I'll deliver him from alcohol." He said, "You mean get on my knees in front of everybody on the street and crawl down the sidewalk in front of those saloons?" The black preacher said, "That's what God told me to tell you." And he said he would deliver me. He walked away shaking his head. "I don't know if I can do that or not." You see, some of you here, you want the Holy Spirit so bad you don't know what to do. Some of you watching me by television, you want it so bad you don't know what to do. But you're so afraid of just what I've said. God will tell me to do something that's ridiculous. Honey, you're already ridiculous.

The world can tell what kind of church you've been to. Come on now. Did you get me? And they started laughing at him. They said, look at him. He crawled past the second one, past the third one, past the fourth one, past the fifth one. He was dying with embarrassment. He was dying with embarrassment. And they were laughing and catcalling and jeering. Some of them said, look at it. It's a holy crawl. You say, I can't believe God would tell somebody to do that. And no, you're too ignorant to believe it. I understand you. I don't try to explain God. I don't know how Jesus could walk on top of water. I don't know how marching around some old walls of Jericho would cause those things to fall down. I don't understand how he could feed 5,000 men beside women and children with 5 loaves and 2 fishes. I don't know how he could open blinded eyes. I just know the book says he did it, and I believe the book and the word of Almighty God. The problem today in the church is our poor little puny, pathetic, pitiful intellect. Our little pitiful intellect gets in the way, and God can't move us because we're puffed up. We're somebody. We've got blah, blah, blah, blah, blah. Come on now. Some of you sitting back and you're sitting in that old chair watching me, eyeballing me through that television set, trying to decide whether to get up and cut it off. You know you're not going to cut it off. You might as well just shut up and sit back down. You see, God to you.

You see, the chairman has the gavel. And whenever you get baptized in the Holy Ghost and the Holy Ghost gets the gavel, then you never know what's going to happen in the services. You never know what's going to happen in the pulpit. You never know what's going to happen in a prayer meeting, because the gifts of the Spirit will go into operation and the Holy Ghost will be the one that will guide and direct the meeting. And too many Pentecostals are getting the same way. They want him as companion, but they don't want him as chairman. And we're getting too many Pentecostal services. It's like a Betty Crocker mix. When you ladies go up to Kmart and buy your groceries,

stop short. When they finally arrived in Canaan, they were parceling out the land, giving this portion to this tribe, that portion to that tribe, this portion to this tribe, that portion to that tribe. And when they finally divided it all up, the Bible said, and I read it to you a few minutes ago, that they gave an inheritance to Joshua, the son of Nun, among them, Timnath-Serah, which he asked. Now, this sounds like just so much history, but I want to pull a little lesson out of it. Now, the word or the name Timnath-Serah, it's a double name, and it has a double meaning. It means double portion, or the portion that remains, or the remainder of the portion. And it also means the city of the sun. So in effect, what this man of God said he wanted, he said, I want a double portion. I want the portion that remains, the remainder of the portion. Every one of you, the Holy Ghost has been promised to you. Now, there are three little points to this scriptural section here. It said it was given to him or promised to him according to the word of the Lord. The Holy Ghost has been promised to you according to the word of the Lord. This double portion. Now, most of the religious world is going to tell you that you can't have it. The devil is going to tell you that you cannot have it. Most of the time, your relatives will tell you that you cannot have it. Hell will tell you you cannot have it. You cannot have the Holy Spirit. Some of you watching by television, some of you in this Coliseum, you want it so bad, but Satan will tell you you cannot have it. The religious world says it all stopped when the last disciple died, apostle. Others say that it stopped whenever the canon of Scripture was completed. You'll hear every lie that hell can muster. But I want you to know it, just as I don't know what those men wanted to give Joshua or not. But they didn't have any choice because it was promised him according to the word of the Lord. And the Holy Spirit is promised you according to the word of the Lord. In Luke chapter 3 and verse 16, John said, I indeed baptize you with water unto repentance. But there cometh one after me who is mightier than I, and he shall baptize you with the Holy Ghost and with fire. That's the promise of the Lord. He'll baptize you with the Holy Ghost and with fire. In Acts chapter 2, verse 17, Peter, preaching that great sermon there on the day of Pentecost, said, as Joel spake those words, in the last days I will pour out of my spirit upon all flesh. That's the promise of the Lord. You can have it, exactly what God said that you could have according to the word of the Lord. Then it said, which he asked. Now, I know that many have been taught, and you by television, listen to me, in Christendom, many of you have been taught that when you got saved, you got it all. When you got saved, you got everything that God was going to give you, and there is no more to receive. I'm not going to take the time to go down through the scriptures. I'd be here all day long. But that's about the most foolish statement in the world. In Acts chapter 8, that great revival at Samaria, whenever Philip went and preached and many were saved and they were baptized in water, miracles were performed. The Bible said Peter and John came and laid hands on them and prayed for them and they received the Holy Ghost. If you got everything when you get saved, what was Peter and John doing? The point I'm making is this. Once you're saved,

then you are a candidate for the Holy Ghost. And you ought to go on and receive the Holy Spirit. It is imperative that you receive the Holy Ghost. And Jesus said in Luke chapter 11 and verse 13, that the Lord will give the Holy Spirit to them that ask Him. You ask Him. Joshua said, fellas, I'm not happy with what I have. I thank God for it, but I want more. I want more. Thank God my family didn't stop with just getting saved. If they had, Jimmy Swaggart wouldn't be here today. I want to say all of that again because it's important. My mother was saved. My dad was saved. Our home had changed.

changed when they got saved. But if they had stopped there, I wouldn't be here today. I wouldn't be preaching this gospel. I would probably be in some old smoke-filled nightclub somewhere tonight, half drunk, sitting down to some old piano somewhere while a drunk band tried to accompany me, singing "Your Cheating Heart." That's probably what I'd be doing. Now, I want that to sink in, because it's not God's will that you get saved and stop there. It's not God's will that you get saved. You need power. You need power. Ye shall receive power after that the Holy Ghost has come upon you. You need a revelation of Jesus Christ, and the Holy Ghost will glorify Jesus within your life. Praise God, my parents grew hungry for the Holy Spirit. And my mama was the first one to receive. And whenever my mother received anything, she always got full dose. I mean full dose. Hallelujah. I wasn't there the morning God filled her with the Holy Spirit. I would have given anything had I been there. I wasn't there, but I heard it. Sound strange? I heard it. I was playing. I was a little boy, 8 years old, playing with Jerry Lee Lewis. I was playing with Mac Stone. I was playing with two or three other little boys. And I was about four or five blocks away from our church. And Mama was at prayer meeting. And I heard her receive the Holy Ghost. Well, I don't understand. I know you don't. I heard her. I remember where I was. We were playing down a little old ditch. It was the month of April. I received about 2 weeks later. And I remember Mac, the little old boy, he's about 7 years old. He was a year younger than I. He stood up and said, "Did you hear that?" I heard it. I tried to cover it. I didn't want anybody else to hear it. I didn't want Jerry Lee to hear it. But I knew what he'd say. He said, "A woman just hollered." I heard it. I was embarrassed to tears. I was so embarrassed, my face was flaming. It was imprinted indelibly upon my mind. I was standing there. I was so embarrassed, the roots of my hair tingled. Chill bumps broke out all over me. I was embarrassed. I wished

She hollered at me enough. I knew Mama. I recognized Mama. And some of you watching me now with a smirk, oh, yeah, I'm just not going to do it. Well, just let me finish. Just hold on. Let me finish. You see, when my mama got saved, I mean, she got saved, but she had boasted and bragged and told everybody, I will never do those things. One evangelist came to our part of the country, and he danced a little bit like that across the platform. Took about 3 seconds, and it embarrassed my mother and daddy to death. My mother and dad said, that's the most horrible thing I ever saw in my life. Went to the pastor, tried to get him to shut down the meeting. I'm serious. They said, that man, did you? He said, well, why? They said, did you see him last night? Did you see him? He danced across the meeting, across the line. It was terrible. Pure emotionalism.

And sometimes he'd knock over chairs. And my mama didn't like him. She wanted him to put him out of the church. She detested him. She couldn't stand him. She couldn't stand Brother Metcalf. She couldn't stand him. They had pride. She didn't like Sister McLaughlin because Sister McLaughlin got happy and would shout. I mean, get loud. Get loud. My mama didn't like that. And when my mama made up her mind, she would set her jaw. She'd set her jaw. When she set her jaw, I was a little kid, I knew she'd made up her mind. You couldn't stop her. You couldn't budge her. You couldn't change her. I tried it a couple of times, and she convinced me with a stick of stove wood I was wrong. The point of all of this is, don't tell God what you won't do. Don't make fun of what God does. That morning, I heard her, I said, no, it's not, Mama, it's a car wreck somewhere. It's a car wreck. And they said, let's go see what it is. I said, no, they'll have it dragged off by the time we get there. Let's don't fool with it. I knew it was Mama, and it was Mama. I was right, it was Mama. That evangelist that she had criticized picked up an accordion and started to sing, by and by when the morning comes. And all of a sudden the glory fell. Do you know what that is? The glory fell. The power fell. The glory fell, and it changed our family. It changed our home. It changed our lives. It changed our yesterdays. It changed our tomorrows. The glory fell. Jerry Lee Lewis's mother had already quit praying, gone back to the middle, ran down trying to get to the altars, weeping and crying, and fell halfway. I don't mean stumbled and fell. I mean the power of God knocked her down, and she came up speaking in tongues. Glory. Hallelujah. Hallelujah. Mickey Gillies' mother from Houston, Texas. You've got, some of you have got Gillies on the bumper of your car. You ought not to have it on the bumper of your car. His mother was kneeling in the corner. She started speaking in other tongues. I preached her funeral just the other day. One of the godless women I ever knew in my life. She died at 84 years of age. I was at her bedside not long before she went home to be with Jesus. A saint. Jesus filled her with the Holy Ghost. My mama, oh, she did all of those things she said she'd never do. You know how she criticized the evangelist for doing that? She, if they had seen her, she would have been in the Olympics. They would have got her on a spot. She ran all around that church about three times, and I heard her hollering. She criticized the lady. I heard her hollering four or five blocks away, and when she came to herself speaking in tongues, she had her arms around the old blind man, Brother Metcalf, and was shouting all around him. Glory! Hallelujah! That's what your old dry, stuffy, cold, dead churches need. The fire of the Holy Ghost that'll flow down the aisles, that'll sparkle down the pews, that'll flow like a river of water into our hearts and our lives. Joshua said, I want the double portion. My Lord, I feel it. I'm praying God the Holy Ghost is getting it through to some of you. The double portion. Oh, do I have time? Do I have time? I don't know if I have time or not.

lions roared out against him, lions will come out against you to stop you. They don't want you to receive. And he had nothing in his hand. The weapons of our warfare are not carnal. He slew the lion, power of the Holy Ghost, and went on to Timnath. Double portion. Secondly, it means city of the sun. Victory, joy, power in the Holy Ghost. One of my pastor friends related this to me. Missionary had been in his church. I could call his name. I won't. He was in Japan when World War II started. He was incarcerated immediately, placed in prison, but he said because he was a preacher, they seemed to hate him with a ferociousness and intensity. They would tie him up every day to a post. Take a bamboo rod and beat him. The bamboo would just cause his flesh to swell. Pain would be so intense, and he started to pray to die. But death never came. One day, this was a Methodist missionary. One day he said, Jesus, I can't take anymore. If you won't let me die, let me go unconscious. I can't stand any more of this. But he didn't go unconscious. And he said, well, Lord, give me something to help me to stand it. And you know what happened. Jesus baptized him in the Holy Ghost. Right hung to that pole with Japanese soldiers beating him with those bamboo rods. He was filled with the Holy Ghost. He preached in my friend's church, and every night there was a joy of the glory that filled his soul. And he asked him one day, because it was extraordinary. He said, I don't understand. How do you have this joy every night? And he told him what Jesus had done for him and how the Lord had baptized him in the Holy Ghost. He said, since that moment, there's been a joy there because the Holy Spirit is the joy. If you'll let the Holy Spirit have his way within your life, you won't have any need of anything else. He's the one that'll lead you into all truth. I used to sing an old song when I was a kid. I was raised on it. It said, oh, there the sun is always shining, you remember it. There the skies are always bright. 'Tis no place for gloomy Christians to abide. Remember that? Oh, my heart is filled with glory and my soul with pure delight. Glory to God. Yes, I'm living on that hallelujah side. Oh, glory be to Jesus. Let the hallelujahs roll. Let me ring my Savior's praises far and wide. For I've opened up toward heaven all the windows of my soul. And I'm living on that hallelujah.

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Hallelujah. 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Hallelujah to God. Lord, let that river flow through this place today. Let it flow.

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And I'll ask it in the holy name of Jesus. Your heads are bowed, your eyes are closed. Heavenly Father, I thank you for what you're going to do. Glory to God. Hallelujah, hallelujah. Praise the name of our God. Praise the name of our God. How many in this Coliseum, Brother Swaggart, I know I'm saved. I don't have any doubt about it. I know I'm saved, but I have not yet been baptized in the Holy Ghost with the evidence of speaking with other tongues, and I want to be filled with the Spirit. Would you slip up your hands all over this building? Please, please, please. We will not embarrass you. Thank you so much. I want everyone to stand, please. Everybody standing. Glory to God. Glory to God. Glory to God. Hallelujah. Hallelujah. I'm going to ask for you to have the same tenacity today, the same faith that Joshua had, that old veteran campaigning warrior that says, I want the city. The double portion, the portion that remains. I want it. I want it. And all you have to do is come get it, because it's free. He paid the price 2,000 years ago. And I want everyone that's in this Coliseum that raised your hands and said, I want the Holy Spirit. I want the double portion. I want the city of the sun. I want you to come, and I want you to stand right up here. Come on right now as they sing it this morning.

I want you to look at Brother Swagger, please, each one of you. I want you to look at Brother Swagger. I even want the counselors and the workers to wait just a moment, please. And I want you to look at me. You have come up here to receive the gift of the Holy Ghost. There's no reason why you should go away without receiving. Jesus did exactly what John said he would do. He paid the price. We believe that every single recipient of the Holy Spirit speaks with other tongues as the Spirit of God gives the utterance. No exceptions. I want that to be clear. No exceptions. Every single recipient of the Holy Spirit speaks with other tongues as the Spirit of God gives the utterance when they are baptized in the Holy Ghost. We believe that is the initial physical evidence that one has received. Acts 2:4, the Bible said, and they were all filled with the Holy Ghost.

and spake with other tongues as the Spirit of God gave them utterance. Acts chapter 10, when the Spirit of God fell on Cornelius and his household, they spake with tongues. Acts chapter 19, 20 years after the day of Pentecost, when Paul prayed for John's disciples, they were baptized in the Holy Ghost. There are other evidences, but this one is the initial physical evidence. Number two, when you come up here to be filled, you don't have to wait or tarry. You don't have to do that. I want you to listen carefully. You don't have to do that. I realize that we have been taught, especially in Pentecostal circles, that we have to tarry or wait. And I believe in tarrying before the Lord. I wait on Him every day of my life. But when Jesus said that in the latter portion of the book of Luke, go in Jerusalem and tarry until you be endued with power from on high, He was simply meaning wait for the Holy Spirit to come. He had not yet come. The moment He came, they were all filled. I want that to be clear. The very moment that the Holy Spirit came from heaven, they were all filled. And He's never left. He's been here ever since. Every other time you read in the Word of God about people being filled with the Spirit, notice it was instantly. And the moment He came on the day of Pentecost, they were filled. I mean, the very moment. Every time, read it, Acts 2, Acts 8, Acts 9, Acts 10, Acts 19, instantly they were filled with the Holy Ghost. That's the Bible way. You ought to be speaking in other tongues, baptized in the Holy Spirit 10 seconds after we pray. There's no reason why you shouldn't be. Why, Brother Swagger? Because Jesus wants to fill you. He's not sitting up in heaven looking at you and tantalizing you and saying, maybe I will and maybe I won't. He is ready now. I mean now. Glory. Friday night, Brother George told me, Eddie Wilson, hundreds came forward to be saved, and he was praying with them. And as fast as we hadn't even preached on the Holy Spirit, hadn't even mentioned the Holy Spirit.

fast as he would lay hands on them. He wasn't even really praying for them to receive the Holy Ghost, but they would start speaking in tongues as Jesus baptized them in the Holy Ghost. He said, fill seven before he could even turn around. Jesus wants to fill you, and he's the baptizer. Now, what are the requirements to be filled? There's only one. One requirement, and that's to be saved. Just one. Be saved. If you're washed in the blood, if you're saved, if you're born again, I don't care what kind of problems you have. You may have a problem with temper. You may have a problem with jealousy. You may have a problem with alcohol. That may sound strange. You may have a problem with cigarettes. You may have a problem with half a hundred other things. You say, would the Lord really fill me with the Holy Spirit with these problems? You're the one that really needs it. He wants to come into your heart to help you overcome those problems. So don't let the devil tell you that you're not worthy. None of us are worthy within ourselves. But we are worthy because he made us worthy by washing us in his precious blood. So if you are saved, you are ready. Now there are only two things that can stop you from being filled. Only two things. The first one is unbelief. Unbelief. You must have faith. You must believe. And I'm not going to say much about that because I believe you do believe. And I believe you do have faith. And how do I know that? Because you're up here. You've come. You may not understand everything about it, and you may have 1,000 questions in your mind, but most of them will be answered once you're filled with the Holy Ghost. But the next problem I've learned in 30 years of ministry has kept more people from receiving the Holy Spirit than anything else. And it's a lack of yielding or knowing how to yield. Now, the Holy Spirit will not make you speak in tongues. He will give the utterance. Now listen carefully. But you have to do the speaking in tongues. He gives the utterance. You can't give yourself utterance. I can't give you utterance. They cannot give you utterance as godly as these men are, but they can't give you utterance. I can't. He gives you utterance as the Holy Spirit gave them utterance. He'll give it to you. You have to do the speaking. He gives the utterance. You do the speaking. Now, whenever we pray, and I'll ask every believer in this place to stretch forth their hands in a moment towards you. Not right now, but in a moment. And I'll ask those that are already spirit-filled next to you to lay hands on you. But when you lay hands on them, you can't fill them and you can't shake it into them. Just let the Holy Spirit use you. And you lay hands on them speaking in tongues yourself. And when we do this, and this is what God told me to do, and we've seen tens of thousands filled, down inside of you, you'll sense it, feel it, hear it, call it anything you like. But it'll be words or phrases that are not English or any other mother tongue that you may have, Spanish or whatever. It may be Spanish to you that speak English, but it will not be your mother tongue. It'll be words that are language that you don't understand. And what that is the Holy Spirit giving the utterance. He gives it, and now you have to speak it out. You just go ahead and start speaking it. You say, Brother Swaggart, I'm scared to do that. Don't be. Just start speaking it. You may speak in tongues 2 weeks without stopping. You may speak in tongues 3 or 4 words, but you're still filled. You may not speak as clearly as I do because I've been filled a long time, but that doesn't matter. You're still filled. I've held you too long and you're crowded, but give me 2 minutes. In San Jose, California, a stockbroker, he's given thousands of dollars to this ministry. He wanted the Holy Spirit, came from a very formal background. He was in the Holy Spirit rally. I went out to supper with him after the service. He said, Brother Swaggart, I don't understand any of this. Raised in a non-Pentecostal background, he said, I heard somebody that sounded like they were, you're talking about speaking in tongues. He said, that was the strangest sound I ever heard in my life. He said, well, explain it. Well, I didn't know. I didn't hear the man. And about that time, a lady right next to my table said, Brother Swaggart, let me interrupt. I was there. I heard, and I didn't know she was even sitting there. She said, I heard the man

I know, I'm a former missionary. I labored in China for years before World War II. And she said, I heard the man speak. It sounded guttural, but he was speaking a Chinese dialect. I heard him when Jesus filled him with the Holy Ghost. That stockbroker was filled a few days later. Last of all, he's ready to fill you right now.

please. 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
2: 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And number three, how to apply the Word of God to your everyday life and living.
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0: 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Welcome to the Story Behind the Song with Pastor Donnie Swaggart. A look at the words and background that inspired the most famous Christian hymns of the church.
2: Hello, I'm Donnie Swaggart, and welcome to another episode of The Story Behind the Song, a program where we bring songs, many of them the great hymns of the church, others a little newer, that have particular stories attached to them that makes that song come alive even more. This is the fifth season that we've been doing the program, and I know that it's a blessing to hearts and lives, and I want you to do me a favor. If you enjoy it, I want you to let other people know about Story Behind the Song. And I think the more people that know about it, the more people will be blessed. Today's song is not a hymn, though it could be. It is that powerful of a song. It's a newer song, written in the last 40 years or less, written by a great servant of the Lord who, as of this recording just a few months ago, went home to be with the Lord. And I'm talking about Walt Mills. Walt and Betty Mills crisscrossed this nation from California to Florida, from Maine to New Mexico, preaching the gospel as evangelists for many, many, many years. I've known Walt, had known Walt basically most of my adult life. I think the first time I met Walt, I was a teenager. And in the last few years, we had the privilege of hosting him here at Family Worship Center. And he was a blessing to the people, not only those in the congregation, but those watching by television with his ministry and his great singing. He wrote some great songs. Matter of fact, one song that he wrote that you've probably heard 1,000 times on this network, and it's entitled, I'm On My Way to Heaven, and the Journey Gets Sweeter Every Day. Walt was one of a kind. He had one of the, he had the funniest sense of humor. I mean, he came up with some of the funniest stories and the funniest jokes. If you stayed around Walt Mills any length of time, you were going to be on the floor laughing before long. I mean, to see him and Daddy together, when they'd start talking, before long, they were telling jokes and they were swapping stories. And I can just see them in my mind's eye over the years of being together, just laughing and carrying on. And as I said, he was a treasure, a jewel in the kingdom of God. And we miss him. Walt was born in Dallas, Texas in 1936. His family knew nothing about God. He came from a very broken home. In his own words, and I'm not saying anything that he has not said in messages or in private conversation, his home life was up and down. His mother and dad were constantly breaking up, separating. They would have to go live for long stretches of times with grandparents.

that it wasn't good. It was a horrible environment to be raised in. Mom and Daddy said were always fighting, always arguing. They had serious problems. Both of them had serious problems that plagued them all the way up until they finally determined to get a divorce. And Walt and his brothers, because of the divorce and the fact that his mom and dad just really

And Walt, having no influence of church, no influence of Christianity, no influence of the Bible, he was just raised without God. One day, though, he was with his grandparents walking by a neighbor's house, and they were in the yard, and they were having just an outdoor sing. You know, people coming from the neighborhood, sitting around, telling stories of guys with their guitars, singing, you know, whatever the case may be. And Walt was fascinated by this. And one of the individuals there turned to him and said, "Walt, would you like to sing a song?" And Walt had never thought about singing, and oh man, did he have a voice. He was a great, great singer, and he sang a song. And the people loved it. And one of the individuals there was so captivated by it, turned to him and said, "Walt, have you ever thought about entering in?" And he called the name of a particular radio DJ in Fort Worth, Texas, that played all of the top country artists of that day. And we're talking a long time ago. But he also had a monthly talent show that he put on in Fort Worth. And he said, "Have you ever thought about going on that talent show and singing?" And Walt said, "Well, no, I've never thought about singing for a career or anything like that." And he said, "Well, you need to consider that." And he thought about it, and he made the decision, "I'm going to do this." Now, understand, he had never sung before an audience until he sang that little song that Saturday afternoon at a neighbor's house. Never done it. And now he was going to sing in a competition that was being filmed to air

as I said, he said it was like his knees were knocking. He said it was like sweat was pouring from my forehead. He said, I thought I was going to pass out right there in that television studio in Fort Worth, Texas. But

Ault said, not a lazy man. He would do anything legally to provide for his family. And so he was a working man. And Walt said, I grew up around this man that showed me what love was. And he said, out of the blue, one day he was walking across the street and don't know whether he didn't see the truck or a truck didn't see him, but he was hit by a truck and he died. And Walt said that death crushed him. It was as if the anchor that he had found as a young boy that gave his life some stability, coming out of a very hostile environment, a mother and father that could not get along, that were not capable of raising their children, that had problems upon problems. But this man gave me stability. And now he was gone. By this time, Walt had met Betty, his wife. They were married and trying to eke out a living, trying to pursue a music career. Never thought about the Lord, never thought about God, never had a bent or an inclination in that regard. But the death of his grandfather caused him to grow circumspect. And he relates the story how that he and his wife, they were one night they had gone to bed and he was laying in bed thinking about his grandfather. And all of a sudden, fear gripped him, the fear and the horror of death. What is on the other side? Is there a heaven? Is there a hell? Is there a God? Did Jesus Christ really exist? He said this fear so overwhelmed him that it was the catalyst for the journey that he would go on to find the Lord. After a few months, he finally realized, I need to go to church. I want to go to church. And on a Wednesday night, he knew exactly the day, the date, and the day that he got saved. It was Wednesday night, June the 9th, 1954, the same year that I was born. He was in a little Assembly of God church in Arlington, Texas. A message was preached. The altar call was given. Walt and Betty Mills stepped out of the pew, walked down the aisle, and gave their heart to Jesus Christ. He said it wasn't long after that he felt in his spirit God was calling him to preach. He said he didn't hear an audible voice. He didn't have a vision. He didn't have a dream. It was just a feeling that had come over him. And finally, one day, he said, Lord, if you are calling me to preach, give me a sign. And he said he knelt down, began to pray, and opened his Bible after prayer, and it opened up. I want to read it. It opened up to John 15:16, where the word of the Lord said, you have not chosen me, but I have chosen you and ordained you that you should go and bring forth fruit and that your fruit should remain, that whatsoever you shall ask of the Father in my name, he will give it to you. And he took that as the sign that God had called him to preach. And he started his evangelistic ministry. And music became a central part of that. And during this time, the Lord began to work with Walt in the realm of giving him songs to write. And he relates how that he was in Jacksonville, Florida. He was in a season of prayer. And he said sometimes he would start singing in tongues. And sometimes while he was praying, he would get his guitar and begin to play and to strum. And he would begin to sing in the spirit to the chords that he was making. And he said that happened to him one day. He began to sing in the spirit, play in that guitar, begin to make chords. And he said, all of a sudden, I begin to sing the words, Holy Spirit, flow through me. He said, the moment those words came out in English, I knew I had a song.
grabbed a pen and a piece of paper.

0: And just a few minutes from that season of prayer, that time of prayer, came a song that would touch hearts and lives around the world. I can remember, you know, Dad began to sing the song many years ago. Others have recorded it. Matter of fact, a couple of denominations have even, smaller denominations have even included it in their hymn book, Holy Spirit, Flow Through Me. You know, I was thinking this morning before I came into the studio, I was thinking about that song and those words, Holy Spirit, flow through me. That should be the prayer of every single believer, that we live a life so close to the Lord that the Holy Spirit can flow through us to touch others. Because as a child of God, we are here to be the hand of the Lord extended. We're here to speak for the Lord, to speak into hearts, to speak into lives that don't know Jesus Christ. Walt was with us a while back, and that morning he sang this song, Holy Spirit, flow through me. And the Spirit of the Lord moved that morning. And I want to bring that song to you now. You've heard the story of the testimony of Walt Mills, how God saved him, how this song came to be. Now let's go into Family Worship Center and let's hear Holy Spirit flow through me.
1: I love you, brother. God bless you. I did write this song, Holy Spirit, flow through me. You worship the Lord with us today.

0: We're going to miss Walt. He made a great contribution to the work of God with his ministry and his writing and his singing. Holy Spirit, flow through me. That should be our prayer as a believer. You know, if you can live your life, and when you come down to the end of your life, and even if it's just one person that your life touched and impacted and caused a change in someone else's life, you are all people wealthy beyond description. You know, most people, they're born, they live, they die, and they really make no imprint upon humanity. They make no imprint on the lives around them. I know we all want to think in terms of, oh, I want to be used of God to touch thousands, to touch millions, and that's noble. Nothing wrong with desiring that. But the reality is that's not going to happen in most cases. But if you can touch one life, how blessed you are, knowing that your life wasn't in vain. And you're not able, you won't be able to touch anyone until you are yielded to the Holy Spirit. And the Holy Spirit flows in you and through you for that express purpose of touching a life. You know, I have a good friend, Carmen, that wrote a song one time. He's gone on to be with the Lord too. And he made this in the line of one of his songs, and I don't remember the title of the song, but I've never forgotten this line. The only Jesus others may see is the Jesus they see in me. The only Bible others may read is the Bible they read in me. How true. We're going to go back in to the song, Holy Spirit, flow through me. Let it be a blessing to you, and may you strive to allow the Holy Spirit to live in you in order to flow through you, to touch others in the home, on the job, whoever it may be. This is Donnie Swaggart saying we'll see you next week on Story Behind the Song.
1: I love you, brother. God bless you. I did write this song, Holy Spirit, flow through me. You worship the Lord with us today.

0: Thanks for joining us for the Story Behind the Song with Pastor Donnie Swaggart, an inside look at the words and background that inspired the most famous Christian hymns of the church. 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
2: This is Gabriel Swagger. We are reading from the Expositor's Word for Every Day, August the 19th. And as he reasoned of righteousness, temperance, and judgment to come, Felix trembled and answered, "Go your way for this time. When I have a convenient season, I will call for you." Acts chapter 24, verse 25. Felix was the Gentile governor of Judea. However, he was married to a Jewess named Drusilla. Consequently, he may have had some scant knowledge of Judaism. Even though Felix knows that Paul is innocent of the charges leveled against him, still he continues to hold him captive, thinking someone will pay a fat bribe to him for Paul's release. That never happened, so he kept Paul a prisoner until another governor, Festus, took his place, and Paul was eventually sent to Rome. Not long after Paul was in prison in Caesarea, Felix asked to hear him. He was accompanied by his wife. More than likely, there were also many others present. When Paul ministered to the Gentile and all who were there, he dealt with righteousness, stating in essence that this attribute could only come by and through Christ and what he did for us at the cross. Then he dealt with temperance, which addressed the bondages and vices which affect humanity. Last, he dealt with judgment, which refers to the fact that one day all must stand before God. This message was telling. The Holy Spirit anointed it greatly, and Felix came under great conviction and trembled. Evidently, Paul knew nothing about the now so widely acclaimed modern method of preaching to the unsaved, which states that such unsettling subjects should not be approached. And the Holy Spirit also knew nothing about it. Telling some jokes and spreading some religious pablum would have had no spiritual effect on Felix, and neither will it have any spiritual effect on anyone else. As a result of the new method, churches today are being filled with people who have never really been born again. Regrettably, under such preaching, they never will be born again. To reach the lost, or even the believer for that matter, the Word of God must in some manner be proclaimed. The Holy Spirit will not work or function in any other capacity.
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3: The enemy's plan for believers is for them to live like sheep, consumed by daily tasks, responsibilities, and the endless pursuit of security. Soldiers, on the other hand, are defined by their strength, discipline, and purpose.

0: In his debut book, Matthew Swagger draws from the book of Exodus to show believers how to break free from the flock and live a bold, meaningful life that saves others and conquers the enemy. 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
1: 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Great Hymns of the Church, volumes 1-5. 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Hymns that will bring back a lot of memories, but at times will bless you indeed. So here's what you need to do. $10 each. 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
1: 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Evangelist Jimmy Swaggart has been on television longer than any minister in history. His ministry spans over 60 years and has touched the lives of millions with the message of Christ and Him crucified. 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

Hallelujah, hallelujah. I'm so glad to know what that rain feels like. I never thought in my life I would be here. And I tell you, I love making music with every one of you guys. I love being up here. I love youth camp especially. It touches my heart seeing you guys experience something at such a young age that I had to wait so long to experience. Lord, I'm amazed. I'm amazed by what you do.

Now listen, the Lord has spoken something, I think, to my heart. You may be seated. Some of you here, a lot of you by television all over the world, the devil has hit you with a blow this last week. He's told you you're not going to make it. He's told you it's no use. He's told you any lie he can get you to believe. But the Lord is just waiting for you to say, from where Satan's knocked you down, Lord, lift me up. Glory to God. This old song, you may not know it, but you can hear these words, and if you'll say it in your spirit, and sing it with me if you can, I'll promise you, you won't leave here like you came, in Jesus' name. Hallelujah. Here it goes now. Well, Lord, lift me up. You say, well, why not a lot of force? You don't have any force left. You don't have the strength left. That's the problem to begin with. You've relied on your strength. But he's not requiring strength. He'll supply the strength. Our glory to God. Oh, Lord, lift me up. Help me to stand. My faith on heaven's old tableland. Lord, I'm asking you, lift me up to a higher plane than I have found, and plant my feet on higher

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I can hear the chains falling. Praise God, praise God. Well, glory. Let's receive the tithe and the offerings this morning, please. Thank you for your giving. Thank you for your faithfulness. Thank you so very, very

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Meet their needs. In Jesus' name we ask it. Amen and amen. Could I get you to come, please, and put in your gift?

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1: Amen. 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I'm glad he took the middle cross.

Thank you, Robin. We're going to do something a little bit different here this morning. And I know that as many of us gather here in this congregation on this Sunday morning, we all have needs. And if you have a need, a prayer request here today, I just want you to stand all over this building. If there is a need in your heart, a need in your life, we're going to pray for you right now. We're just going to ask God that no matter who you are, no matter where you are, that God is able to perform a miracle for you. Let's join our faith together. Why don't you raise your hands toward heaven? Let's join our faith together. Heavenly Father, we come before you in the name of Jesus Christ. Lord, I thank you that you are the God that healeth thee. You know the needs upon every single person, every man, woman, boy, and girl that is in this auditorium, that is watching and listening by television, by radio, and by the internet. We ask right now that you would perform a miracle and meet every single need. We rebuke sickness right now. We rebuke disease right now. We ask that you would break the bondages of sin and darkness in the name of Jesus Christ. We give you the praise and we give you the glory and we give you the honor. And everybody said, let's give the Lord one more hand clap of praise here this morning. You may be seated.

I know who holds tomorrow, and I know who holds my hand.

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3: 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We have taken these three specific sermons, The Maniac from Gadara, The Sin Nature, and What the Bible Says About Hell, and we have put them on a CD-DVD combo, $15 each. 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
2: Praise the Lord. If you have your Bibles this morning, turn with me, please, to St. Luke. Luke, the beloved physician, chapter 23. Luke, who traveled with Paul, wrote the book of Acts and wrote this book that bears his name. Beginning with the 39th verse, please. Luke 23:39. And one of the malefactors which were hanged railed on him, saying, if you be Christ, save yourself and us. Now Mark, and I think it was John, stated that both of the thieves hanging with Jesus railed on him at the beginning. But the other answering rebuked him, saying, do not you fear God, seeing you're in the same condemnation? And we indeed justly, for we receive the due reward of our deeds. But this man has done nothing amiss. And he said unto Jesus, Lord, remember me when you come into your kingdom. And Jesus said unto him, verily I say unto you, today shall you be with me in paradise. I want to use for a subject a phrase that is the pathos of the world. It's the pathos, the cry of untold millions out there. Only God knows how many alcoholics, drug addicts, fighting for their life and dying. Lord, remember me. Some of you in this audience, some of you I know by television, all over the world, that is your cry. And that's my subject this morning, preaching for a few minutes. Lord, remember me. Praise God. Praise God. Praise God. Heavenly Father, I ask you today, Lord, that you would help me to deliver this which I believe that you have given unto me. I'm asking you in the name of Jesus Christ, your Son and my Savior, the Redeemer of the world, Lord, that you would help that soul to know wherever they may be, whomever they may be, if they will only say, Lord, remember me, you will lift them up and set them free for eternity. And I'll ask it all in the name of Jesus Christ.

And the entirety of the world, not just this country of the USA, but the whole world, the way in which you were born has an awful lot to do with your lot in life. Let me say that again. If you were born in abject poverty, if you were born to parents who had very little education and you could look to get none yourself, you're born with three strikes against you, not two, but three. Most never climb out over it. They never make it. Their lives are a waste. Their heart beats with a cry constantly that's never fulfilled or satisfied. That's not an isolated thing. That fits the entirety of the world. Only a few are born privileged, and many of them turn out to be losers. And so it's easy to say, I don't have a chance. The way I was born, my family, I don't have a chance. Now, that's what the world will say to you. And if you're looking to the world, friend, you're not going to make it. You won't make it. But I know one. I know him. I know in whom I have believed. And I am persuaded that he is able. We built 142 schools in the 1980s, this ministry did. They were not elaborate affairs, but they were nice schools. In today's dollars, they would cost about $100,000 to $150,000 each. We built them all over Central America, South America, and other parts of the world. We built them in the worst places of each city, the ghettos, where there was no running water, no electricity, and children had to do without. And I was back in one of those schools just the other day. Now, my other day is maybe several years. But each one of these schools, we would, in most of them, not all, but most of them, we'd build a church right beside them. And I was listening to some of the things that had happened, especially to many of the students, but especially one. They told Jim and Francis and myself that back 30 years ago, when the school was first built, in the ghetto part of San Jose, Costa Rica, they required that they had to have a pair of shoes to come to school. I don't know why, but they did. And one little boy, born in that poverty, he didn't have any shoes. So he and his brother would divvy up the one pair they had. They went to two different sessions each day. When his brother came,

found Jesus Christ. Found Jesus Christ. And Christ doesn't care if you came from a ghetto, if you came from a harbinger, if you came from poverty, if you came from ignorance. He doesn't care where you came from.

my body, touch my mind, save my soul just in time. I was listening to the radio the other day, and it was, I think, CBS. They were interviewing a young man from Chicago, Illinois, an African American. And he had come out of the gangs. He'd been in one of the gangs in Chicago ever since he'd been 8, 9 years old. That's all he knew. Drugs, alcohol, fighting, cursing, swearing, murder, killing. But somehow that kid, I don't know how, but found Jesus as his Savior. And this dear lady interviewing for CBS, she said, "You're no longer in the gangs." He said, "No." "What caused you to give it up?" And I was amazed. He'd only been saved about a year, at the knowledge that he had already. He said, "I found Jesus Christ as my Savior and my Lord." Glory to God. "I found Jesus Christ." She said, "Well, I don't know why they do this, but I've been in these interviews scores of times. I've just about all done. Would you pray right now?" And this kid said, "Sure." He prayed a prayer like he'd been living for God for 50 years. He said, "Heavenly Father, I want to thank you for Jesus Christ. I want to thank you that you took me out of that gang. You set me free. You cleansed me from all of my sins. Not because I was good, but because you are good. Not because I'm anything, but because you are everything. And I want to thank you." Glory to God. That Jesus Christ doesn't care under what circumstances you were born. You see, not so far from the birth of Christ, there was the birth of a little boy in Judea. Not even certain of that, but it had to be pretty close. Born in poverty, born as a slave, or born as a barbarian, but he definitely was not a Roman citizen. His parents had no standing at all. Born in utter poverty, he drifts into crime. I don't know the things he did, but he would conclude his life by being nailed to a cross. That was the world that he was in. That's the world that you're hearing about over television constantly, even in so-called affluent America.

born in abject poverty. Now the world would say today, she should have been aborted. Somewhere between conception and birth, she should have been aborted. Let me tell you something. I don't mean to cast aspersions on women who have undergone such a thing. I can't feel the pathos in your heart, but I know some of you it still hurts. And I don't mean to be unkind, but I do mean to be honest. Abortion is murder. It's murder. And they would have said this child, 19 siblings, 18 beside her. So they would say today, she should have been aborted. But if they had aborted that baby, they would have aborted Ethel Waters, who sang for Billy Graham and blessed millions all over the world. Somebody asked her one day, they said, Mrs. Waters, do you ever get nervous and feel like when you go out on the stage, you're going to flop? That's the words they use, going to flop. She looked up at him and said, sir, God don't make no flops. Hallelujah. Hallelujah. Hallelujah. Hallelujah. Out of that darkness, Ethel Waters found Christ. That's what I'm trying to get across to you. It doesn't matter your circumstances. Jesus Christ can bring you out. I don't know what this boy did. I don't know what happened to him. But there are things that seem to be horrible, and in reality are, but can be turned around to make it wonderful. For instance, he was born somewhere close to the same time that Christ was born. He grew up into young manhood at about the time that Christ did. That means he had an opportunity that was unparalleled. And let me tell you this, by television, all over the world where this program is going today, this service, I don't care what your situation is, you are in a very advantageous time. The Spirit of God is coming through those airways, touching your heart and giving you an opportunity that 40 years ago, this would not have happened. But today, it's going all over the world. And there came that hour that this boy found himself being spread-eagled on a cross with another buddy of his. Crucifixion is awful. And the soldier's swing of that hammer as it hit that nail and it goes through, and the pain is so awful that those experiencing it regurgitate most of the time. And then the same thing with the feet, and hang them there to die. Both of them, when they saw Jesus and they saw the crowd that came and the religious leaders, this is awful, but the religious leaders of Israel taunting Christ, saying,

And if you are the Christ, meaning Messiah, come down from that cross. We'll believe you then. No, that pack of demons would not have believed him even then. Both of them heard it, and both of them railed out the same thing, cursing Christ. And then something happened, and the heart of one of those thieves, we don't know his name, we don't know who he is, but do you realize he was the first one saved under the new covenant? Do you realize that? The first one saved, glory to God. When you meet him one day in the portals of glory, you'll say, who are you? He'll say, I'm the one who was on that cross with Jesus Christ, and he saved my soul. And do you also know he was the only one, the last one to go to paradise? As far as we know. Something changed. It could have been anything that the Spirit of God used. He heard Jesus say, forgive them, for they know not what they do. Maybe that's what it was. Maybe he heard no accusation come from Christ. I don't know what it was. But the Spirit of God used it to change his heart. And then, just before the darkness,

in the convulsions of sympathy. He uttered 9 words that saved his soul. Lord, remember me when you come into your kingdom. That was it. That was it. He didn't have a church to be in, had no beautiful music being played. He had no tank to be baptized in water. No church he could join. No preacher's hand he could shake. Just 9 words. Lord, remember me when you come into your kingdom. Glory to God. I'll give you what Jesus said in just a moment. But he used the word Lord. It makes me believe that in the last 3 years, he had heard Jesus speak. In the last 3 years, he had seen Jesus heal. I don't know for sure, but

but he has done nothing amiss. How did he know that? Do you know that was the only kind word said to Jesus when he was on the cross? Said by a thief. He has done nothing amiss. And I want you to hear that. I want you to hear it all over the world. That's the only one in history you can say that about. He has done nothing wrong. Glory to God. And he used the word, the appellative, Lord. That's a covenant word. It means I'm a God who has promised and I will deliver. Oh, glory to God. Hallelujah. Lord. Let me tell you this. The whole embodiment of Christianity is who Jesus is and what Jesus did. Mike Mazzaro.

The world would say, oh, he was a good man. He was a healer. He was a miracle worker. He was a wise man. Oh, he was all that stuff, but you can get that stuff a lot of places. Jesus Christ was and is the Son of the living God. The Savior of man, the Redeemer. That's who he is. Now, let me tell you this. You're going to face him one way or the other. Every human being is. You'll face him today as your Savior, or you'll face him tomorrow as your judge. But face him you will. Who is he? He is the King of Kings, the Lord of Lords, the fairest of 10,000s, the bright and the morning star. He is the Savior, the Redeemer of man. And what did he do? Oh, well, he healed hundreds, maybe thousands. Yes, he did. He cleansed scores of leprosy. Yes, he did. He even opened blinded eyes. Yes, he did. He raised the dead. Yes, he did. But all of those things were extremely important. But the thing that he did, which was the greatest of all, was to go to that cross, yes, and there atone for my sins, yes, and your sins.

He said, Lord, remember me when you come into your kingdom. That was his prayer. And Jesus said, today, you shall be with me in paradise. Glory to God. It doesn't take much to get saved. Somebody said the other day, well, I don't believe in these deathbed repentances. Well, you don't believe in the thief because his was a deathbed repentance. And Jesus Christ believed in that repentance. Hallelujah. Hallelujah. This day, you shall be with me. He said, I don't understand. He was going to die. That's right. But the moment the individual dies, I don't care who you are, if you die without God, I don't care how much money you have, how much education you have, your soul and your spirit instantly go to that place called hell. And there is no reprieve from that place. And I'm sorry, my Catholic friends, there is no such place as purgatory. It does not exist. But if you're saved and you've accepted Jesus, I heard him this morning just for a few minutes over the news. I'll be as circumspect with this as I can be. They were talking about Mrs. Clinton and her great faith. Let me tell you, you can be raised in church and die and go to hell. You can be religious and die eternally lost. You must accept Jesus Christ as your Savior and your Lord. And if you do, things are going to change. What's going to change? Well, you're going to lose a lot of friends you thought you had. And second, you're going to gain some friends you never thought you would be friends with. That holy roller crowd that praises the Lord Jesus Christ. But the moment, as Gabriel mentioned, we put away three people the last couple of weeks. One a minister of the gospel, the other one of the elders in this church. And the other one, and I don't think that Carl would mind me saying this, saved just a few weeks earlier from a life of homosexuality. But when they died, all three of them went to the same place. Hallelujah. Glory to God. Angels swept down, that's what the scripture says, and accompanied the soul and the spirit. One of them, a preacher of the gospel, he'd told about this all of his life, took him home to glory. The other one, an elder in this church, took him with him. Another one that all of this was brand new to him.

but he was just as saved as those other two. Glory, glory, glory, glory, glory. Today, today, today, you will be with me in paradise. And the Holy Spirit had Luke to write it up for posterity and for eternity. It doesn't take much for you to be saved. Let me close. Los Angeles, California, was a Sunday morning. A man leaned up against the wall outside of a bar. He had lost his way, his home, his family, everything he had. Alcohol was killing him. Every nerve in his body screaming for a drink. He had no money. But he had found a way that he could cadge a drink without paying for it. He went into the bar. The big TV set was on the wall playing a football game or basketball game or something. And the score was tied. And this play was crucial. And when the announcer was counting it off, he reached up, turned the knob on the TV set, turned it to another channel. Well, you can imagine they screamed and hollered to get to it, and he'd sneak a drink off the table while they were trying to get the... Some of you just woke up. But during that 10 seconds or 15 seconds, I was on that TV set. No. I don't mean I was in the bar. I meant I was on television. And I said, I don't care who you are. Jesus Christ loves you, and he'll change your life if you'll give him an opportunity. You talk about a miracle working God. That word grabbed him and hit him. He put down the drink, didn't take it. Went outside, leaned up against the wall again, and said, Lord, if you'll have me, I'm coming home. Yeah. Two days later, he didn't even know if his family lived in the same house or not. He walked up the path that he remembered so well, knocked on the door. He didn't know who would answer, if anybody, but the door opened, and there was his wife. He just stood there. He said, I don't know if you want me, but if you'll have me, I'm coming home. And I've made Jesus the Lord of my life. They asked one of our preachers here. His place of work was in California. I say work, ministry. And they asked us first, and we appointed him to go renew their wedding vows. Hallelujah. Hallelujah. Oh, glory to God. Glory to God. Jesus got a hold of my life, and he won't let me go home. Jesus came into my heart,

Jesus got a hold of my life and he won't let me go, my Lord. I said, Jesus got a hold of my life and he won't let me go home. I said, Jesus came into my heart

Jesus got a hold of my life, and he won't let me go. Your heads are bowed, your eyes are closed, please. All he was able to say was, Lord, remember me when you come into your kingdom. Lord, remember me. Are there people in this building right now? I know there are many by television. Brother Swaggart, pray for me. Would you slip up your hand? I will not embarrass you. I give you my word. There's a young lady. There's a precious little girl. Another young lady. Another boy. Another young man.

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In this section right here, pray for me, please. I see it, sir, back there, teenager. How many? I see another hand, another hand, another hand, another hand, another hand, another one, another one. Jesus got a hold of my life. Another one, another one, another one, another one, another one, another one. How many in this section? I see it, I see it, I see it, I see it, I see it. I want everyone to stand, please. New by television, this is just as much for you.

0: Young lady, right here, what's your name?
1: Holly.
0: Holly, in just about 2 minutes, that goes for all the rest of you. The Lord Jesus is going to announce to all the angels of heaven, Holly just got saved. Glory to God. Hallelujah. Hallelujah. Now, I want you to bow your heads, please, in Yuba Television. I want you to bow your heads as well. You're about to do the greatest thing that you've ever done in all of your life. And, sir, what's your name?
2: Terrell Griffin. Terrell Griffin.
0: He's going to say to all of heaven, Terrell just came home. Glory to God. Hallelujah. Hallelujah. I'm going to pray. I've prayed with millions, and I'm not exaggerating. And I want you to say it after me. Donnie, Gabe, Josh, all the brethren will help you. And I want you to believe what you're saying with all of your heart. Because the greatest thing in the world is about to happen to you. You're about to be born again. Hallelujah. Now, would you bow your heads and you by television also, please, and say it with me. Dear God in heaven,
3: Dear God in heaven,
0: I come to you. In the name of Jesus Christ.
3: In the name of Jesus Christ.
0: I'm sorry for my sins.
3: I'm sorry for my sins.
0: The things I've done.
3: The things I've done.
0: The way I've lived.
3: The way I've lived.
0: Please forgive me.
3: Please forgive me.
0: And cleanse me.
3: And cleanse me.
0: With your precious blood.
3: With your precious blood.
0: From all unrighteousness.
3: From all unrighteousness.
0: Lord, remember me. Lord,
3: remember me.
0: With my mouth,
3: I confess
0: the Lord Jesus.

0: In my heart,
1: I believe
0: that God raised Jesus from the dead, and he's alive. This very moment,
1: I accept Jesus Christ
0: as the Savior of my soul.
1: And I make him
0: the Lord of my life.
1: And according to his word,
0: which cannot lie,
1: I'm washed.
0: I'm cleansed.
1: I'm forgiven.
0: I am saved.
1: Glory to God.
2: Come on, let's give the Lord one more hand clap of praise this morning. A new name is written down in glory, and it belongs to you. We're going to sing it. We're going to go out of this service rejoicing and shouting the praises of God. And I want you, number one, I want you to know how much that we love each and every single one of you. That we're so glad that you took the time to come down and be with us. And this was the greatest moment of your life. And I believe that this conference here this week was a turning point for many of you. That now you are once on your way to hell, but now you're on your way to heaven. And this journey's getting sweeter every day. Come on, give the Lord one more hand clap of praise. We pray, Lord, the Lord's richest blessings upon you as you travel and go back home. Don't miss the service tonight. We know that many of you are leaving right after the service, and we're just asking and praying that God would protect you and bless you on your journey home, that whenever you go home and you go back to your church, that you won't be the same, that what you received will rub off and bleed off onto the other people in your church, in your community, in your school. We ask the Lord's richest blessings upon you. But if you're staying, be with us again for one more great service tonight. Brother Torrance will close it out. We love you. God bless you. Tell your neighbor you love them. Turn around and give them a big old hug and be back with us tonight at 6 o'clock p.m. God bless you. We love you. Sing it now.
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3: Now, I want to kind of warn you tonight, this next song is not for the timid. It's not for those that are just about ready to roll over and quit. It's for those that are in camp meeting. It's for the young at heart, and nobody can quite sing it like Fred Johnson. Ladies and gentlemen, love will roll the clouds away.

0: I'm talking about true love. 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
0: I'm talking about the love that hung on Calvary's cross one day for the sin sick and the lost. I'm talking about the love that makes you look at your brother and say, I love you.
2: Hallelujah.
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0: Oh, my Lord. 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

clouds of fear, the clouds of hatred, the clouds that keep your mind all befuddled, the clouds that keep you from loving your neighbor, that keep you from raising your hand and saying, Lord, I love you, Jesus, I love you, I love you, I love you.

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Love will roll those clouds away. 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

0: Jesus, Jesus, Jesus, Jesus. 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
1: Hallelujah!
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2: And I just want to thank you, start off by thanking you, ladies and gentlemen, for all of the help that you have given us so far and thus far in the August Share-a-thon. In fact, the numbers as of right now we're only halfway through, but the numbers that we have, the grand total being 1,521,000, just round numbers, 1,521,000. And now don't forget our goal by the end of the week, by Friday night, is $4 million. So we've got a little ways to go, but we have today and the rest of the week to see that come in. So we just thank you for the little over 1.5 million that's come in so far. And I know even on yesterday, on the second day, there were slips coming in where people were saying it's my second donation. They've given multiple times. And so to you, we especially say thank you for the very, very faithful, very much so the sacrificial giving and the faithfulness that you, in fact, have been engaged in. So we just thank you, ladies and gentlemen. This is how we stay on the air. This is how the bills are paid. This is how we keep the network going, is your help, really. We depend on your help, as you know, every single month. So I'm going to ask you to do this for the rest of this week and really starting immediately. Pray for this share-a-thon. Pray for the efforts that these next 2 days the Lord will move, will touch the hearts, and that people will respond, and that we will have the numbers come in that we need for this month of August. I can't believe we're already getting, we're looking ahead to the end of the year. It's just been kind of crazy how quickly time flies. But at the same time, we know that's going to happen. Things are going to come and go very, very quickly. And so speaking of which, the news in the world just doesn't seem to slow down for anybody. Just doesn't seem to end. But we need to make these things, talking now about the events of the world, we need to make them a matter of course, not just news, but keeping up with them, but a matter of prayer. A matter of prayer. As I watch the events unfold, particularly that which takes place in the Middle East, I am just more and more convinced and reminded every single day of how important, how essential that it is that we have the wisdom of God in our nation, that we have men and women leading our nation that would have God's wisdom, His guidance, His leading. Otherwise, you've really got the blind leading the blind. And we know what happens with that. If there's a ditch, they all fall into it. And that kind of looks like where we're heading at this point. But the Lord is able to intercede. He is able to touch. He's able to sustain. He's able to do that which man is incapable of doing. He knows what needs to take place. And God's wisdom, first of all, it is best expressed and is wrapped up in the finished work of Christ. When you look at the wisdom of God regarding the world's redemption and the redemption plan, that's really just the greatest expression that you can see. But on a day-to-day basis, no matter what you are faced with, no matter what the circumstance is, God cares about every aspect of your life. He cares about every aspect of what is going on. He knows what's happening. He's not taken by surprise with anything. So not only do we pray for ourselves and those around us, but we really need to remember our nation in prayer. We need God's blessing. Yes, absolutely. We want His blessing. Absolutely. But even more than that, I want His presence. I want His Spirit to move in our nation. We have churches by the scores. We have denominations perhaps by the dozens. We have Bibles everywhere. We've got a lot of religion, just as Israel at the time of Christ. They were very religious. Judaism, the religious leadership, they had ascended to tremendous position and status and hierarchy within, really within Israel. But just because you have religion and just because you have those who are religious does not necessarily mean that that translates to spiritual things, because as much religion as Israel had at the time, they were so spiritually blind that the very Messiah, the one whom they were looking for, the one to whom all of the scriptures pointed, they missed him. Not only did they miss him, really they crucified him. They rejected him. So when you pray for our nation, Lord bless us, yeah. Lord keep us, absolutely. Give our leaders wisdom, most certainly. We should be praying for those things. But if we don't have a true touch from God, the preaching, the true preaching of the Word, coupled with the moving and operation of the Holy Spirit, then we're going to be lacking tremendously in this nation. That's really what we've got to have. Because a touch of God in the heart can do more than anything else in a moment's time. And that's really what we've got to have from Washington, D.C., and all of those that are there, the elected officials, to wherever that you are, your town, your city, wherever that you are. That's what we need in this nation. One more time is a move of God. And I'll move on after this, but that will come, or with that will come, repentance. And I know that's a tough word, repentance. Repentance must begin with the church, because that's where judgment begins, at the house of God. Repentance must come first from the church. You expect the world to repent if the church will not even do so? The church must repent. Repent of what? Well, repent of looking to things other, to really anything other than Jesus Christ and Christ alone. We've got to see repentance come to our nation. That will come as a result of conviction, which comes when the Holy Spirit moves. He convicts. He convicts of sin, of righteousness, and of judgment. And that is really what we need. And the Spirit of God, the Holy Spirit, will always point to Jesus Christ. He will always point us to Christ. He will always lift up Jesus Christ.

of the church, talking about the true church, because it will be the Holy Spirit moving and operating in that church, not a building, but in the hearts and lives of the people. And a preacher, those who are the body of Christ, will lift up Christ, and not a denomination, not a man, not a program, not a political party, not a movement, not even conservative principles, but Jesus Christ. And with that, if He is lifted up, He will

recognizing we've got to ultimately always point people to Christ. We've always got to stand upon biblical principles, that which the Word of God puts forth, and not argue about it, but stand firmly, to be steadfast. That's really the word. And with that as well, to believe God, to have faith and to exercise that faith and to keep asking Him, to keep believing. I know that's hard. Some of you say, well, I see the direction the country is going in. I see this situation in the Middle East, which we'll talk about right now. I don't see it necessarily changing or getting better. I'm praying. Others are praying, Brother Josh, but what's going on? Well, the Lord specifically tells us in His Word, and it's time and time again, to not just believe Him, but to keep believing Him. Don't just knock, keep knocking. Don't just ask, keep asking. Don't just believe and then slack off, but keep believing. And that's really a test of faith, isn't it? So many times you see Israel nationally, corporately, believe God and then they would wane and they'd fall into unbelief, which brought in looking to other nations, looking to heathen nations, bringing in idols and false gods, abandoning the sacrifice. It all starts with just that, with unbelief. So keep believing. I know this situation in Iran is looking pretty hopeless at this point. I mean, really, it's looking, it's got a lot of people, what's that word I heard somebody say, disenfranchised? They're not happy. A lot of Americans are just not happy with what's going on. They understand the basic premise, well, Iran can't have a nuclear weapon, but a lot of people have almost forgotten that at this point. It's more about that it seems like it's just never ending. Most recent developments are this. First of all, we reached the 60-day window where that memorandum of understanding that was signed, it's over. That was Monday. So there's no official backdoor channels that are set up that we would know of that were at least put forth by that memorandum of understanding. Those backdoor channels of negotiation are done. So where do we stand? You've got the president saying he's not interested right now in negotiating or really entering in any talks. There's nothing really going on right now because Iran is not willing to meet all of the conditions that would be stipulations for negotiating and for talks. Okay. Well, Iran, they've got their own opinion about things. And then furthermore, you've got the president and the United States, in essence, saying, well, we have cleared out all of the underwater mines in the Strait of Hormuz and that the U.S. Navy blockade is there. It's going to stay there. And the president even, and I think this was more of a jab than anything, but it still says something. He put out a post, I think it was, showing a map where the Strait of Hormuz was actually U.S. territory. Now, it's not officially U.S. territory at this point. But even putting that out there, that's a very inflammatory move, as Iran would interpret it. What is that? What is he hinting at? What is he saying? Most are trying to figure that out. Well, I think it just indicates that we're there for an extended period. On top of all of that, there were several missiles that were intercepted. I think it was two or three that were intercepted by the United Arab Emirates. Now, they fell into the water. There was no damage that was done. But the UAE, which is a nation in very close proximity there to Iran, in fact, the whole area of the Middle East is in close proximity. There's not really much distance. But this is one of the allies, I guess you could say, of the United States, and talking about the United Arab Emirates. So that pivots them against Iran even more, to the point where the latest development on that is the UAE has suspended all trade and interaction with Iran. This is just more escalation in the region. We're all but at a formal all-out war. Now, this thing is about escalated to that point, and this is kind of what people have been, I guess you could say, concerned about. Our foreign policy under this administration, and I really could look at Trump 2.0, I guess, his second term, it is looking different than what we had with the first go-around with President Trump. This second term has looked very different. His disposition has looked different. You've now got the president engaging with what's happening between South Korea and North Korea to some degree, saying that we're going to

pull back in our joint military exercise with South Korea. You've got him, the president, wanting to have a meeting and engage with the president, the leader of North Korea, Kim Jong-un, once again. So perhaps this is the president saying, all right, well, we've kind of stalled out with Iran, so we're going to move on to something at the same time and try to develop a peace deal or something with another, what is looked at as another nuclearized country in the world, North Korea. I don't know. Maybe that's what he's doing. Maybe that's not what he's doing. But the American people, and this is the comment that I'm hearing. I don't know what you're hearing. I can tell you what I'm hearing, though, even though I'm hearing from a lot of you. People are saying this. They're saying, we feel like the president has forgotten about domestic issues. He's kind of forgotten about America. Now, those are words coming not from people on the left, but people who actually have voted for President Trump and supported him. I don't know that he's forgotten about America. I don't think that that's probably a little extreme. I think that the president is not off base when he looks at some of these nations of the world and has great concern. Iran legitimately is a country that carries with it tremendous concern because they follow a religious mandate, one that calls for, I'll just be very blunt, subjugation for them to take over for religious purposes all of the lands that are not already subject to their religious beliefs. It's that straightforward, ladies and gentlemen. And they look at it from a generational perspective. In fact, part of me thinks that Iran is willing to just try to let this thing, the wheels spin and do what they can for another 2 years because they know in 2 years things will be looking at changing quite a bit in our nation. Even just getting through the midterms into next year, the dynamic, the makeup of the United States could look very different. You know, for the president to actually declare war, it really actually is it's an act of Congress. And if he doesn't have a majority in Congress to support him, declaring war and doing certain things beyond a point, it's not going to be feasible. They know this. Our enemies know that. They see the division in the United States. They pay attention to what's happening here. They know the division. They see the extreme left and what it's doing here in our nation and how it's pulling this way. And they see where there's division even on the right. They know what's happening. And they know about our politics. Let's not be ignorant. They know. They're not stupid in that regard. This is why we must keep these things in prayer. Now, I will tell you this. Iran is not doing well economically. They have year-over-year inflation that makes what we went through look like nothing. I mean, I'm talking some estimates are that their inflation year-over-year is to the tune of over 80%. They've got, ironically, shortages of fuel as far as distribution goes. They've got a lot of problems there. The people of Iran are not doing well. So we need to keep that in mind. But I don't know that they have the fortitude to rise up and change anything. I don't know if they have the desire or the fortitude to do that. So let's also pray, and this may be tough for some of you, but I think you should be praying for that country. Not that God would bless and prosper their efforts, but that God would open up a door for the gospel to go in. Now that is going to take not just an act of Congress, that will take an act of God. That will take the Lord opening up doors wider. There's already the gospel that's going into that area, but even more so. And so there's a lot to pray about. And but again, just thinking about this administration and foreign policy and how it has changed, that also leads us to another development in the news, and that's that President Trump announced he's actually going to suspend some of the tariffs that were going to go into place regarding Canada. I know this is more on the economic front,

imposed on a slew of Canadian goods and imports, and it was going to start, I think it was this morning. Yeah, it was going to start this morning, and I had to look at the date to remind myself. But they were going to go into effect this morning. The president has paused those tariffs with Canada, saying, hey, we are able to negotiate. We're able to have a deal. Well, the subject of tariffs, bringing that back up, I wanted to just give you a quick refresh of where we're at, because people are like, wait, tariffs, yeah, what's up with that? Where are we at with all this? Because that does factor into foreign and geopolitical policy. So a lot has happened regarding the tariff program this year in 2026. The big event that took place was on February the 20th of this year when the Supreme Court struck down the what we call Liberation Day tariffs. We all remember Liberation Day, right? We all remember what happened. So they struck that down. Now, just a quick refresher. The Supreme Court said that the President of the United States cannot use the International Emergency Economic Powers Act, the IEEPA, to impose tariffs. That's what President Trump was using.

impose tariffs really all across the world. The Supreme Court struck that down and said, no, you cannot do that. So as a result, customs, they were ordered to stop collecting tariffs. And at the same time, the process began for reimbursement, actually, to the tune of about $100 billion. So tariffs that were collected, companies that were taxed, essentially, they are able to apply and to get the refunds for the tariffs. So that's been an ongoing process that's been taking place. But remember, the Supreme Court did not rule that the president cannot impose tariffs. In fact, all it ruled was that the IEEPA does not give the president that authority. Other than that, the president has other means, and that's still ongoing. In fact, I was looking just within hours of the Supreme Court's decision, the Trump administration announced a new 10% global tariff under what's called Section 122, which are temporary tariffs to address balance of payment problems. And that's been ongoing there. Also, you have Section 232 tariffs. Now, I'm not expecting you to remember the sections. I don't even remember the section names. I just want you to be familiar with what's happening right now, because this actually factors in quite a bit to what's going on economically. But the Section 232 tariffs, those are still alive and well. And the Supreme Court did not address that.

0: Again, steel, aluminum being very important at the top of that list. And some of the steel and aluminum tariffs are at 50%, which brings us to Canada. This is the section, or this, and there's another section that I'm going to talk about that fall under why there's so many tariffs going on, especially the situation with Canada. Now, Canada, you've got also another section, 338 of the Tariff Act of 1930. This is the 50% tariff that the president has been threatening on $20 billion. That's 20 billion with a B, 20 billion of Canadian goods. Now, the argument has been that Canada discriminates against American businesses, and that justifies a 50% tariff on certain items. Now, most Canadian imports are at 0%, most, and that is along with Mexico. And that's because of the USMCA, that U.S.-Mexico-Canada Act that the president negotiated. That has helped with trade and keeps at a 0% for a lot of, you know, imports regarding these countries. Now, the Section 301, this is another section that's important because it relates to our good friend China. Section 301 of the tariffs, they respond to unfair foreign trade practices. Now, I'm doing the signature move here at SBN, and I'm using a handkerchief. All right. Section 301, these have been in place for a while. This happened under the first Trump administration, and President Biden, in his tenure, kept most of these tariffs in place. Yeah, this was a Trump, Biden, and now Trump again tariff arrangement, and it addresses unfair foreign trade practices. In fact, China remains by far the most heavily tariffed U.S. trading partner, with some estimates saying that the effective tariff rate is over 23%. Now, this is kind of an average. There are some aspects of imports from China that are much, much higher than that, others that are much lower, so it kind of averages out to about 23% by some estimates and averages. So China remains the heaviest trading partner as far as tariffs go. I don't see that changing because, honestly, they are very unfair in their trade practices. And we could talk about that for a whole program as far as what China has done. This kind of levels the playing field a little bit. And again, President Biden kept it on, so it's a bipartisan tariff, if you want to call it that. But when you look at it, Europe and Japan, they're roughly at 15% tariff, so that's still in place. And then most other countries throughout the world, they're at a 10 to 12.5% as far as their imports go under this Section 301 structure. So what's fascinating about this, ladies and gentlemen, is when you look at it, tariffs, you've got two aspects here. If the objective of the president is to bring in revenue, remember there was this talk of that tariff revenue could replace the income tax. Well, if that's the case and you want to do that, then you want imports to continue. So you want imports to happen. You want us to bring things in because when you do that, it creates tariff revenue. So if you want revenue, you got to keep imports going. However, the tariffs themselves will cause a change in behavior. So if the objective is that you actually want to bring manufacturing back to America, then you want the imports to decline, and therefore tariff revenue will decline. So I hope you're following that you really can't have the best of both. I'm not sure what the president, his goal is. He's trying, I think, to do both. But if you want revenue to come in from tariffs, you got to have imports. You got to keep bringing in other stuff from other countries. But if you want manufacturing back in the U.S., imports have to stop or decrease because you want American goods to be purchased. So it's fascinating to watch these things develop. Let's pray for the president that he will have wisdom and the wisdom of God with all of these things. I want to thank you for joining me today on Insight. We love you, ladies and gentlemen. We say God bless you, and we'll see you back here next time.
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2: 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And number three, how to apply the Word of God to your everyday life and living.
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4: Welcome today to A Study in the Word. This is Evangelist Jimmy Swaggart, along with Lauren Larson, David Borg, and John Rosenstern, Dr. Don Paul Gray, and Dave Smith, and a pleasure to be with you today. Yesterday's program, or I should say the previous program, we started discussing the second coming of the Lord, the rapture of the church, the restoration of Israel. And this is a saga that is totally different, talking about Israel, than anything the world has ever known before. In the first place, the destruction of Israel in AD 70, that's been a long time ago, nearly 2,000 years ago, Israel was destroyed at that time. Titus was the head of the Roman army, the mighty 10th Legion. His father, Vespasian, had been the head of that army, but Caesar had been killed and he died. And Vespasian was called to Rome to become Caesar, which he did. He placed his son, Titus, in charge of the siege of Israel, the siege of Jerusalem, really. And oddly enough, gave him instructions, don't touch that temple. That's one of the most beautiful buildings in the world.

0: the world, don't destroy that temple. And Titus gave instructions, but Titus did not have the loyalty of his army as they had been to Vespasian. So they did destroy it. They destroyed the temple totally and completely. They were then scattered all over the world. 1,100,000 Jews were slaughtered in that conflict. And over 1 million were sold as slaves all over the world until the slave markets were glutted. And they tried to come back and form a nation. I think it was 135, I believe.
1: Sir. Yes.
0: And it was stopped by Rome. And the Jews were scattered all over the world, literally scattered all over. Almost every nation in the world that was known in that day, Jews went to those countries. And then in 1948, nearly 1,900 years later, it's never happened before in history, never. People scattered all over the world for 1,900 years and then brought together to form a nation in the same boundaries that their fathers knew 2,000 years ago and called by the same name,
1: wow.
0: Israel. Right. Never has had, nothing like that has ever happened. The world didn't pay much attention to it, but it's astounding because of it's the impossibility of it. Only God could do such a thing as that.
2: Right.
0: And Israel today is a long ways from God, but they're going to come back.
1: Yes.
0: They're going to come back.
2: Right.
0: And they're going to suffer. There's a problem that's just ahead that will bring about untold suffering. It may be even greater than the Holocaust.
1: Right.
0: It's going to happen. But out of it all, the Lord is going to bring them to himself. And they will recognize him at the second coming. It won't happen until the second coming.
1: That's right.
0: And that coming is closer than we think.
2: Right. Brother Swigert, we were talking about this last program, the effect that the restoration of Israel would have on the rest of the world. Once again, we have to state the fact that

0: his representative of himself and the best nation, if you would, maybe I better say it another way, the leading nation in all the world. I can't help but think of the fact that now they are not in that capacity. And it's like a family that is missing its father. The mother can spiritually take up the slack for a period of time. But without the father and the mother both there in their proper placement, only certain things can be done to a certain extent. And the mother, if you will, in this case, is like the church, a temporary authority given to the church to operate until the father is restored. And I always think of this story. There was a man, and you tell it, from California, who got involved with alcohol and left his family and got to the place where he was making anything happen in order to get a drink.
1: Get a drink, yeah.
0: And he one day was in a bar, and he'd figured out, and if you want to tell it, you go right ahead.
1: He could figure out how to catch a drink.
0: Yeah.
1: He didn't have any money.
0: Right.
1: So he would go in, and this was a Sunday morning, and he would go in and catch it at the time that...
0: a sports program on the
1: yeah,
0: bar.
1: That, yeah, that the football team was playing, or baseball, whatever it was. And at a crucial point, whenever they threw the ball and it was heading toward them, and he'd reach up and turn the dial, and just turn it, you know? And, of course... the people in the bar would jump up, screaming to get to the TV to turn it back to see what had happened, and he would steal the drink off the table. That's right. Well, at the moment he turned that TV set, it turned to our program. Now, you think of that.
2: Yes, yes.
1: That's a miracle.
2: That's a divine miracle.
1: That's a, we don't think God performs miracles. Yes, he does.
2: Yes, he does.
1: That was a miracle. And he got the drink. I don't know if he drank it or not or whatever.

0: been gone from home for several years and said, Lord, if you'll have a drunk, if you will have mercy on me,
1: Lord,
0: I'll give my heart and life to you right here, right now, leaning up against this bar, and I won't touch another drink if you'll help me. And Jesus Christ will always answer a prayer like that.
2: Yes, he will. Yes, he will.
0: And he didn't have any money to call home. He hitchhiked home and didn't know if his wife lived in the same place or not. But he went to where their home had been. He had been a successful businessman. And the reason we knew about it, the man that was in charge of giving, I forget the name of it, whatever it is, they had asked him if he would officiate at the renewal of their wedding vows. And he told him his story. That's how we came to know it. Right. He asked me, can I do it? I said, well, of course you can. And went to the house and pushed the little button. And the bell rang, and his wife answered the door. She couldn't believe her eyes, But Jesus Christ changed his life, changed his heart, and gave him a new life. Is that what you were telling?
2: And it's a beautiful picture of the head of the family being restored again so that the family could be whole. That mother had done everything that she could do spiritually to hold the family together. But it was not complete until the father repented and came back to his God-given position as head of the household.
0: Right.
2: It's a perfect picture of Israel in the church. The church will do what we are needing to do, what God has given us the responsibility to do. But we must ever take care to understand that while we are Abraham's seed, we do not replace Israel.
0: No.
2: The day is coming when Israel will knock on the door and the church will be glad to see that Israel has come back. Yes, it's another beautiful picture of what God intends to do in the future with Israel.
0: When Israel lives right and is blessed, and the Gentile world blesses Israel, the whole world is blessed.
1: That's it.
2: In thee shall all the nations of the earth be blessed, God told Abraham, in thee. And Paul would quote it in Galatians 3:8 and say, when God told Abraham, in thee shall all the nations of the earth be blessed, he was preaching the gospel to Abram.
0: Yeah.
2: So it's the status of where we're headed. And I just wish that the church would look a little closer at the role that Israel is intended to play and give her the respect that she deserves. Every Jew would have to accept Christ as their Savior to roll into that position of headship, but they will.
1: But in the meantime, the church has a responsibility to be a blessing to Israel. You quoted it from Romans chapter 11, the gifts and the calling are without repentance. And the next few verses tell us that through their unbelief, the church was able to receive the mercy of God. And likewise, we are to demonstrate that mercy unto Israel.
2: Right.
1: Paul would say in another place that we're to provoke them to jealousy because of our relationship with the Father. But the promise that was made to Abraham to the nations is, I will bless those that bless you and curse those that curse you.
2: Right.
1: Which is why I felt so excited about the Trump administration in that he was demonstrating a blessing to the nation of Israel.
0: Exactly.
1: And I believe in part that's part of our nation's protection from God.
0: There's a blessed time coming soon, maybe evening, morning, night, or noon. The wedding of the bride united with the groom. We shall see the King when he comes.
1: Hallelujah.
0: We shall see the King. We shall see the King. We shall see the King when he comes. He's coming with great power. We'll hail that blessed hour. We shall see the King when he comes.
1: Hallelujah.
0: I'm sure your dad sang that song.
3: He loved it.
1: Yes, sir.
0: And I can sense the presence of the Lord even now. So whatever you do, don't go away. Be right back because you don't want to miss a single word. No telling what the Lord's going to do next.
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0: We are back. You know, I quoted the words of an old song that we used to sing. I haven't heard it in Family Worship Center quite a while. There's a blessed time a-coming. Yes. Coming soon. Maybe evening, morning, night or noon. The wedding of the bride united with the groom.
1: Yes.
0: We shall see the King when he comes.
1: Hallelujah.
0: We shall see the King. We shall see the King. We shall see the King when he comes. He's coming with great power. We'll hail the blessed hour. We shall see the King when he comes. And ladies and gentlemen, he's coming.
1: Yes.
0: And I want to ask you something. Are you ready to meet him? Are you ready to meet him?
1: Yes, Lord.
0: There's a blessed time coming soon. I'm going to pray right now. I know we've just started the second half, but I sense the presence of God.
1: Yes.
0: And there are some of you watching. You're not right with God. You're miserable. But God loves you.
1: Yes.
2: Hallelujah.
0: He didn't have you turn on this television program by accident. He guided you every step of the way, and he wants to save your soul. And I'm going to pray. I call it the sinner's prayer, and I want you to pray it with me. Give your heart to the Lord Jesus Christ, and he'll change your life. He'll change your tomorrows. He'll change it.
1: Hallelujah.
0: Now let us pray and believe what you're saying. Dear God in heaven.
3: Dear God in heaven.
0: I come to you.
3: I come to you.
0: In the name of Jesus Christ.
3: In the name of Jesus Christ.
0: I'm sorry for my sins. The way I've lived. The things I've done. Please forgive me. And cleanse me. With your precious blood. From all unrighteousness. With my mouth. I confess the Lord Jesus. In my heart. I believe that God. Raised him from the dead. And he is alive. This very moment. I accept Jesus Christ. As the Savior of my soul. And I make him. The Lord of my life. And according to his word. Which cannot lie. I'm washed.
3: I'm cleansed.
0: I'm forgiven. I am saved. Praise God.
2: Thank you, Jesus.
0: Now listen, you call somebody today and tell them that you've given your heart to the Lord. It's imperative that you do so. Now, you don't have to do that to be saved, but it will strengthen you and help you. So be sure and do that, please, whoever it may be. Some will criticize you, and others will congratulate you. But you've just given your heart to the Lord Jesus Christ. And you've entered into a world that's totally unlike anything you've ever known before. Yes. And praise God.
2: Glory.
0: Hallelujah.
1: Amen.
0: All right. Would you read the 22nd verse, please?
4: Until the Ancient of Days came, and judgment was given to the saints of the Most High, and the time came that the saints possessed the kingdom.
0: Until the Ancient of Days came refers back to verses 9, 13, and 14. It does not actually mean that God the Father will come to planet Earth at this time, but instead that he will direct the proceedings from his throne. And the time came that the saints possessed the kingdom refers to the second coming of the Lord, when Israel will then accept Christ as Savior, Lord, and Messiah, and will be restored and brought back to her rightful place and position.
1: Hallelujah.
0: This is a phenomenal thing that's going to happen. Now, think about this. The Holy Spirit, 2,500 years ago,

0: 2,500 years ago outlines it, what's going to be. It has not happened even yet, but we're very close.
1: Yes.
0: And it is going to happen. Mm.

0: Very much so.
1: You know, the interesting thing with the Lord is we can see things as far as time. It's, time was given for our perspective, but He can live in any time, past, present, and future. I always was intrigued with this thought. When John was brought up in the Isle of Patmos by the Lord in the Spirit that day, and he saw the 24 elders, which we believe 12 of those are representative of the apostles, he saw himself in the future. Have you ever thought about that? God is not limited to time, so
0: right.
1: He knows the end, the Scripture says, from the beginning. He says He changes not. So He knows all things. He's omniscient, He's omnipresent, and He's He knows all things. And Daniel is given a little bit of a glimpse of the future of his people because he prayed for his people. He labored for his people, if you would use that term, on behalf of his people, and desired to know what was God's will for these people. Here they are in captivity. Here they are set apart. What is their future to become? Fortunately for Daniel, he read the book of Jeremiah, so he knew the time of the 70-year period to when they would be restored back to their particular location. But he saw further. He saw the time of Messiah when Jesus would be cut off for his people.
0: Right.
1: Saw the destruction of the second temple. Then he skips ahead, and here we're seeing him now, looking at the events that took place at the rise of the Antichrist, the destruction of the Antichrist, the establishment of the kingdom of God, and the restoration of Israel. What a privilege he was given. But what a benefit to us that we know the end from the beginning. So everyone watching, their faith should be strengthened in the fidelity of God to His promises. Because what He promised to Abraham, to Isaac, to Jacob, the Davidic covenant, He is going to fulfill all of those things, and He's doing it all for us.
0: You know, in the book of Daniel, God the Father is referred to as the Ancient of Days.
1: Yes.
0: A strange statement, the Ancient of Days. It may be used in the book of Revelation, is it? I'm not sure, but I know it's in Daniel. And that means that He has always existed.
1: Yes.
0: What you just got through saying, he can do anything. So these things that we are reading about now, He will bring them to pass. Yeah.
1: And it's interesting, they unfortunately did not translate the word saints correctly, in my opinion, from the Hebrew. The word is Kaddish, and it means holy ones. So He's referring to the holy ones of Israel, those that were set apart. We can get the word, well, I won't go into that discussion, but from other languages, but the saints probably is not the best translation of words because it was misunderstood. Justin Martyr and others began this idea. Lauren brought up on a previous program the idea of what we call supersessionism or replacement theology, that the church replaces Israel. Justin Martyr began that thinking. It later was popularized by Origen, Tychonius, and then later on, of course, Constantine. Then the Roman Catholic Church and the Reformed Church embraces that concept of the church is now privy to the promises of Israel. We are in the sense that we're grafted into the spiritual blessings, but the place of Israel does not get removed.
2: Right.
1: We are brought in alongside, but God is going to restore them. That's the good news. These folks are going to come back.
0: Yes.
1: But in the meantime, Brother Swigert, individual Jews that are alive now need to accept Jesus Christ just as Gentiles do.
0: Well,
1: and if they don't, they're going to die and find themselves, unfortunately, in hell because the old covenant did not save them.
0: Right.
1: The new covenant is now here, and that new covenant is Christ. And I don't want any Jew to wait till he returns. My dad accepted Jesus Christ as his Savior, and the first thing he said was, if I would have died before I made this commitment, I would be burning in hell right now. There's a time and a place, and it's now
0: That's
1: to receive
0: it.
1: Christ.
0: Lauren made mention of it, the 11th chapter of Romans.
1: Yes.
0: Paul plainly stated that the church, which is very special to the Lord, but still it is inferior to Israel.
2: Right.
0: It is, and when you read that 11th chapter of Romans, it spells it out. And the remarkable thing about it, most people read that thinking that Paul's talking about prophecy. He isn't. Mm-hmm. He's saying in that 11th chapter of Romans that if the church, it loses its way, as Israel did, It will be set on the back burner just like Israel was.
2: Yes. It will be cut off.
0: That's what the term
2: that's
0: is.
2: What it's

0: Cut off.
1: Yeah, cut off like Israel was. And we like to think that that's not possible. Some in different
0: traditions do say it is. Well, let me ask a question. Let me ask a question. How close is the church to that today? Because I believe the message of the cross is given by the Holy Spirit to bring the church back to its beginnings, if you would use that terminology, and would get right with God. And the church today is not in good condition.
1: Right.
0: The Lord told me back in about 1995 or something, he told me, he said, the whole head is sick, talking about the church. I was praying about Family Worship Center, and he said, the whole head is sick, and the body is full of sores that cannot be mollified. Mm. And but he said, I'm going to start a move at Family Worship Center that's going to girdle the globe. I knew it was the Lord that said it. I have no doubt about it, because the moving of the Spirit was so powerful in that prayer meeting that morning. And but I wondered, how in the world can this be? Because we were on 1 hour a week with television then, and a little 30-minute program Monday through Friday. That was it. And how can Family Worship Center have a bearing on the entirety of the world, spiritually speaking? But of course, God knew.
2: Yes, he did.
0: And we're on the edge of it now.
2: Yes.
0: And as we make this program, it'll be some weeks ago now that it took place, maybe a couple of months. But I believe the Lord spoke to my heart last Sunday morning and said, this is the beginning.
2: Hallelujah.
0: Thank you for having been with us today. We were so glad to have you. Don't miss the next program, whatever you do. The Lord love you.
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1: As a parent, there are things that we should do for our children. 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It's in fact something that my sister, my brother, and myself, we all listened to when we were children. It's what my kids have listened to in their formative years as well. It's entitled Jimmy Swaggart and Friends, Color Me a Story. This was actually recorded back in 1980. It was a long time ago, but it's still a phenomenal CD. Here's what we're doing, $20 a copy. 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

One more time, lift your hands and thank Him for the things He's done. Glory to God. Oh, we can never repay You. We can never praise You enough. We can never, ever thank You enough for all the things You have done. Glorify Your holy, wonderful name, precious one. Sing that again one more time.

Hallelujah. Now, on that first resurrection morning, there were some women that went to the tomb, and they found out that he wasn't dead. He's alive. This is resurrection week. This is a resurrected church. This is a resurrected people. Come on, Jill, one more time, girl.

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0: 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And we have put together 5 CDs. In fact, they were all recorded by my grandfather. Great Hymns of the Church, volumes 1 through 5. You're gonna have songs such as Blessed Quietness, The Cross Is Not Greater, Precious Lord, Take My Hand, Tell It to Jesus, and so forth and so on. Hymns that will bring back a lot of memories, but at times will bless you indeed. So here's what you need to do. $10 each. 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